Right, gonna turn it down for just a sec so I can backtrack, let y'all know what I played. So we had Steely Dan with Your Gold Teeth to open things up, then Leo's Sunship, I'm Back for More. I love that song more and more every time I hear it. Definitely a favorite. Then you heard Pressure, Brian Jackson featuring Raheem Devon with Madison Avenue. Then you heard Pressure Drop, Unify, and behind my words right now is Primal Scream with Autobahn 66. The Electric Compost Heap with Dug Deep concocts a rich and fertile music mix, a delightful detritus of blues, soul, country, rock, reggae, jazz, funk, punk, psych, and more. 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And this coming Friday, Peter Pastor will be sitting in for Dug Deep on that show. 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

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It's yours. Close your eyes and listen to the sounds. We're gonna bring on the hooks one by one. We'll make some louder. We'll make some filtered. We'll make some darker. Let them go through you like a train.

what it is.

So the track that you heard earlier was Danny Tenaglia with Elements. That's a true house tribal dark classic. So earlier I told you about next week's California Sound. On this week's California Sound, John Emery, Schiller, and Shorty welcome singer-songwriter Jessica Malone to the KDRT studio. That is Monday, August 24th at 6 p.m. Pacific here on KDRT 95.7 FM in Davis and KDRT.org worldwide. Jessica Malone blends soulful lyrics with an earnest sound that brings her Northern California roots to life. Following her appearance on That California Sound, she will be performing with a full band at the Sophia in Sacramento on Saturday, August 29th. More info is available at jessicamalonemusic.com. All right, back to Londo with Psycho Samba.

Good evening, friends. Tonight I'm gonna take you on a tour of Club Bad, where all the bad little kitties go to try to leave their bodies by various means and methods. Anything necessary. Some things that you quite won't be accustomed to. So I've equipped each and every one of you with your own individual camera, so that you can take pictures of these bad little kitties doing these bad little things for tomorrow's paper. So what about your $15 and prepare to enter Club Bad?

here more than 30 seconds and already I see a bad little kid doing bad little things. He is sucking on a balloon. Now this is not an ordinary balloon, parents. 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Laughing gas. But this is no laughing matter. 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

smile.

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We're a little more than halfway through a fun continuous mix I've been doing. So before the track that's playing behind me right now, Problem Kids with Miles Away, we heard Green Velvet Flash, Danny Tenaglia's Nitrous Oxide mix. Before that, Londo Psycho Samba, and before that, another Danny Tenaglia production with Elements. Come meet and mix with KDRT volunteers, friends, and fans at our August Suds and Sounds meetup. Join us Wednesday, August 26th from 4 to 6 p.m. at Armadillo Music at 207 F Street between 2nd and 3rd in downtown Davis. Our Suds and Sounds meet and greets happen most every month on the last Wednesday. Mark your calendars and plan to join in the fun. And we're going to just keep it going. I'm having a great time. I hope you are too. I hope you guys are relaxing a little bit or moving a little bit and just enjoying the music and the vibes on Sonic Rehab.

And there you have it, folks. The end of my 90-minute mix for everybody. I hope you enjoyed that half as much as I did, because I enjoyed that enough for two people. So let's backtrack a little bit. The problem with playing so much music in a row is I forget where I left off as far as letting you guys know what I played. So we'll just start from the beginning of the top of the hour. We heard The Foremost Poets with Man Like Me. That one is a superb favorite, and it has been for many, many years. That's one of those tracks that I remember exactly where I was when I first heard it. I have Giles Peterson to thank for playing that the first time I heard it. So thank you, Giles, for that. Then we heard Johnny Dangerous with War with the Devil. That was the Mr. V main mix. Then we heard Emma Nilsdottir with Fran Mig Till Dig. That was the Marcus Enochson mix. And then Orofino with Amsterdam, the DJ Tennis remix. That one, I love that track so much. And then that last one of the set was New Yorican Soul with Abriendo el Dominante. That's written and composed by Eddie Palmieri, who also played keys on that track. UC Davis Aquatics offers lap swimming, pool play, swim lessons, and more at the rec pool. For more info, including pool hours and facility rentals, visit campusrecreation.ucdavis.edu and click on Aquatics. I grew up going to the rec pool, and I had so much fun over so many years with so many different people. It was a great experience. Thank you, Mom and Dad, for always taking me to the rec pool during the summer times here. 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Sonic Rehab with me, DJ Jojo Johansson, is in its last half hour. How did that happen? I played music for an hour and a half. That's how that happened. So leading off for the last half hour is Massive Attack featuring Yasiin Bey, Eye Against Eye.

Great, we're in the last 10 minutes or so, so just in case I run out of time, I'm going to backtrack and post whatever you call front track. We'll backtrack first, then front track. Okay, so at the beginning, we heard Massive Attack featuring Yasiin Bey or Mos Def with Eye Against Eye. Then after that came Head East, Never Been Any Reason. Wham, Everything She Wants. That one still sounds so good. I love that one. Pamplemousse covering Lady Zsa Zsa, as my special lady friend would say, with Telephone. Behind me is Kafka with the Kafka Anthem. We'll hear Gil Scott-Heron and Brian Jackson with the original version of Madison Avenue. We heard the remake earlier. And then we're going to close up with Cabaret by Morel. I hope you all have enjoyed this as much as I have, and that you have a wonderful week. Have a wonderful day. And be sure to tune in next week. I'm going to be doing my first full show mix. So it's going to be a complete show of nonstop music. First time I've ever attempted to do it. It should be interesting and great. We'll have Gil Scott-Heron, Jazzanova, Earl Zinger, Crazy P, South Street Player, The Tubes, all sorts of awesome, fun stuff. It's going to be great. I can't wait. It's going to go by so fast. I'm not even going to think about it. So anyway, enjoy your week. Thanks for tuning in.

Oh, hi there, everyone. You're listening to KDIT 95.7 FM, coming to you straight from Davis, California. And the show that you're about to jump into is called Implosion, and it's introduced by me, Nick Salomon, the token limey. I'll be playing stuff for the next, 58 minutes. Well, I do know. When I said I don't know, I actually did know. It's going to be roughly 58 minutes, because that's what I've been told it has to be. There's no getting away from it. I've got to behave myself and not overrun into the 59 minutes or leave it too early and only have 57. It's got to be in 58. So I can manage that. Yes, I've managed it for quite a while now, so I can continue doing it, can't I? Yes, I can. Well, the football season kicked off in England, thank God. I'm not even going to go into scores. Just in case anyone spoils it for anyone who's waiting to see what the scores are. So anyhow, what are we going to start with today? Well, I'm definitely going to do an instrumental. I was thinking, shall I do Lard Free or shall I do Ugly Custard? And I was thinking, Lard Free. It's one of those things where you just can't make up your mind whether you should do Lard Free or Ugly Custard. And I was going like, shall I throw this open to the, you know, to the world and get letters in or emails and texts saying Ugly Custard, and someone else saying no, Lard Free. Or not that they'd know what the other person had said, but there you go. I don't know. What shall I do? I'm musing right as we speak. I'm going to go for Lard Free. And Lard Free were a French band and run by a guy called Gilbert Artman. And Gilbert Artman comes from a place called Liverot, which is kind of near Caen in France, which is kind of getting towards Brittany, I suppose, kind of west of Paris. And he kind of put together a kind of avant-garde band in the early 70s, which has been likened a lot to kind of krautrock, but it doesn't sound like krautrock to me. I know what they mean, but it's a bit different. They did three albums in the 70s and then another three in the 2000s, which is a bit weird. So, but anyhow, this is from Gilbert Artman's Lard Free album, which was their first outing. Came out in 1973 on the Vamp label from France. And the track I'm going to play for you is called Acide Framboise. So this is Acide Framboise. That doesn't sound krautrock, does it? But I suppose that does.

Oh, that's a track by a band called Bach Dinkel. And you'd think they were German, but they're not. They're from Birmingham in the UK for some strange reason. They called themselves Bach Dinkel. Before that, they'd been known as the You Know Who. But they moved to Paris in about 1970 and did pretty well out there. And supported people like Led Zeppelin when they came to Paris and Black Sabbath and a lot of big bands, and that's from their album Lemmings, which came out on French Philips in 1973. And that's about all I can tell you about them, but it's an album I picked up recently, and the track that I played for you is called Stranger Still. So there you go, Bach Dinkel. Yeah, weird name. Still, there you go. Before that, we had Lard Free doing Acide Framboise, and they're a band from France, so I've gone a bit French now. And they were called Lard Free, fronted by drummer Gilbert Artman. So now we're going to nip over to Los Angeles and meet a kind of band that were kind of tied in with the Paisley kind of underground of the 80s, but I'm not sure that they really were. But this is the Droogs, and they included in their number Dave Provost, who'd been in the Dream Syndicate. And this is a track off their Stone Cold World album, and it's called Change Is Gonna Come. Came out on Plug and Socket Records in 1984. So, yeah, there you go. Just what you wanted to know. So this is the Droogs and Change Is Gonna Come.

Oh, there you go. That was, I know you've been asking yourself ever since the beginning of the show what Ugly Custard was all about. Well, that was Ugly Custard. Hooray! And they were doing a track there called Custard's Last Stand. Good little play on words. Or was it? Is it a good little play? Terrible play on words, really. Ugly Custard were a British bunch of session musicians who put themselves together to make a kind of rock instrumental album, which came out on an obscure label called Kaleidoscope in 1971. And it goes for quite a lot of money. But it was really such people as Herbie Flowers, Clem Cattini on drums, Herbie Flowers on bass, Roger Coolerman on organ, and Alan Parker on guitar, all of whom were kind of well-known session men at the time. But I guess they were just having a bit of fun and, you know, rocking out for a bit instead of playing, you know, backing various, you know, people. They just got in the studio and made an album together. Before that, we had the Droogs doing Change Is Gonna Come off their Stone Cold World album, which came out on Plug and Socket in 1984. Woo. And now I'm going to play you a track from a band from Cleveland who began life as Mother's Oats. not a great name. Mothers is spelt with a U. Mother's Oats. They changed their name to Snow and did one album and one single. And this one single has both tracks on the album. I haven't got the album, I've got the single, and so I'm going to play you a rather peculiar but excellent track called Caterpillar. Came out on Epic Records in 1968, so this is Snow from Cleveland. Hooray, we love them. Well, we do.

Oh, there you go. That's the sound of the Paupers, who are from Toronto in Canada. And that's a track called South Down Road off their album Ellis Island, which came out on Verve Records in 1968. And yeah, they featured on drums, they featured Skip Prokop, who did a lot of stuff with Mike Bloomfield and Al Kooper, and then formed Lighthouse and went on to do that. I can't really tell you much more about them. Before that, we had Snow from, was it Cleveland, I said? Oh, I think I did, yes. It was from Cleveland, doing Caterpillar. And that was a single on Epic Records from 1968. Now we're going to go up to Bradford in West Yorkshire. It's down the road from Leeds, around that area. And this is a band who just did one single. They're called Alan Pounds Get Rich. Alan Pounds Get Rich. And they did this one single called Searching in the Wilderness, which came out on Parlophone Records in 1966. And it is an absolute stomper of fuzz guitar heaven. And yet they only did the one single. So what can I tell you? So this is Alan Pounds Get Rich and Searching in the Wilderness. So enjoy.

Oh, magnificent. That's The Who doing Can't Explain. That was their first single as The Who, I think, and it came out on Brunswick in 1965. They had done a single as The High Numbers before that, I'm the Face, but that's okay. But that's great, brilliant, what a way to start. And before that we had Alan Pound's Get Rich doing Searching in the Wilderness, and they were from Bradford, as I said, and that's a single from Parlophone Records in 1966. Wow, they should have been huge. Why weren't they? Okay, what I'm going to play for you now is a track by a band from Melbourne in Australia. They came to England as the backing band for an Australian singer called Normie Rowe, and didn't really happen for them. And they came and did one single in Britain under the name The Australian Playboys, because there was already a Playboys in England, and that was on Andrew Lou Goldham's Immediate label, and I'm going to play that for you. They did this one single and then they went back to Australia and in the following year. Yeah, so this is from 1967 and it's The Australian Playboys and Sad on Immediate Records. So here you go.

Oh, that's great, isn't it? Okay, well, it's coming up to the end of the show. We'll be finishing it, in about 8 minutes. And I'm going to end with a track by a band called Henry Tree. This is a track called Electric Holy Man off their 1969 Mainstream album, which I picked up when I was in Seattle last year. And I went into this shop and it was sitting there for $3. I thought, I've never seen that ever before. And I know my American stuff, and I thought I knew most of it. You know, there's this album on Mainstream Records, not an obscure label. And I'm looking at it, and it's 1969, and they're a three-piece guitar, bass, drums band with tracks lasting 8 minutes and all that. And I'm thinking, how come I don't know this? I should, you know. I'm the great Nick Sullivan. I must know it. But I didn't, and it has a suitably psychedelic cover. So I bought it for $3, took it home, and I wouldn't say it's a killer, but it's pretty good. So I'm going to share that with you now, and I'll see you next week. I've been Nick Sullivan. You've been listening to Implosion, but now you're going to listen to Henry Tree doing Electric Holy Man. So I'll see you next week. Have a good week. Bye. Here we go.

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Oh, yes, indeed. Welcome, welcome, welcome to the Golden Road. The bus is just pulling up out there here on Fifth Street, and it's getting loaded. So are all the people getting on the buses. I hope you are, too. Having a good time. We're expecting a good time today. My name is Wayne Hagan, and I am tasked with laying down good old Grateful Dead music. Mm-hmm. Every Tuesday is 2 o'clock, right? There it is. That's what it says right up there on that clock. 2 o'clock. Okay. So, we've got a lot of music here for you today. Yeah. I went all the way back to a Dick's pick. Oh. Yeah. September 27th, 1972. Ooh. Were you around then? This is Dick's Picks number 11. And it is indeed the Grateful Dead at the Stanley Theater in Jersey City, New Jersey. Mm-hmm. So we're getting ready here. Cleaning ourselves up, getting loaded on the bus. Getting loaded, sitting down in our living rooms, putting on our headphones, getting, oh, yeah, we are ready for our happiness. Some Grateful Dead. The Stanley Theater was a, quite the old theater that had been kind of resurrected as a movie place. We know a few places like that, kind of like the Waldorf or whatever else. This is actually comes from the second night of a midweek threesome. Mm-hmm. It's the Jersey side of the Hudson River. Oh, Paul Grushkin describes it as a plushy vaudeville palace. Like the Harding in San Francisco. Only bigger, roomy seats, great wide aisles, enormous curved balcony. Yeah. And he wonders, will it be one of those nights? Well, he got fully dosed, so he's all ready to go. I'm reading to you from the concert notes that Paul wrote for this Dick's Picks number 11. Mm-hmm. Well, we may as well get started because it starts off with a surprise for everybody. They don't often open a set with the with Morning Dew, but here they are.

Okay. Are we about ready? We got over that little speed bump. There's the old bus. Oh, yeah. The bus is getting back on the Golden Road, I see. It's sitting over there in the Hall of Flowers in the basement. It needs a little sprucing up. But here we go. On down the road.

gentlemen, this next number is a drummer's choice.

Oh, yeah. Oh, that's it's shaping up to be a really nice little show here. Of course, anything that starts out with Morning Dew has got to it's got to keep the pedal to the metal, and they do it there. Beat It On Down the Line, Friend of the Devil, Black-Throated Wind, and then Tennessee Jed. Yeah, you will notice that we only have one drummer here. We just have Billy. And that is because this is when Mickey was absent from the band for a little while because of his father's problems, absconding with money and all of that. So, anyway, they do a great job of keeping on going down the road. Billy just really drives the bus, just like he always does. One thing that's really interesting about the concert notes here by Paul Grushkin is that he actually takes note of what people are wearing. And I was reading this that I realized, oh, Mickey's not here. Yeah, oh, right. Yeah. Jerry wore blue jeans and a black t-shirt, of course. Donna wore black jeans and a dark sweatshirt. Bobby Weir wore white jeans. And a sports shirt. Phil Lesh wore dark blue jeans and a Harley t-shirt. Keith wore brown slacks, and Paul's not sure what he wore for a shirt. He's hidden by his piano, I guess, and stuff. And then Billy wore blue jeans and a Skull and Roses t-shirt that was a Mouse original. Yeah. Like I said, Billy drives the bus. Yeah. So we're going to keep on going here. We got Tennessee Jed. Ho-ho, we're going, leaving Tennessee. Where are we headed? Ooh. Mexico, I'll bet, huh? Let's go.

All right, yeah. Ah, birdsong. That's nice. You started out with a morning dew. Move on down through Tennessee Jed, and the birdsong reminds me. I haven't said anything about this during the show, but. It's something that, a couple of people have already mentioned to me that, you know, having that morning dew beginning and then Tennessee. Yeah, and birdsong. We today bow our heads a little bit and remember, a woman who I know gave a lot of joy and help to many. Yeah. I've seen her live a couple of times. And you never walked away from any of her shows without just feeling really good and positive about life. Yeah. So, yeah, that's, gonna have to remember Dolly. And all the, good feelings she spread around. Yeah. She was from Tennessee. Birdsong kind of fits her. So we'll let that suffice for now, and well, continue to remember the good things that she's left behind. Okay, yeah, bird song there. Let's keep going. Hey, we got something about a river here, a couple of other things before we get on with more. You take care, okay? And leave positive stuff behind wherever you are. Make your being there a positive experience. Okay, enough of that. Let's go on down to the river. I think that's what we got going here. I'm not absolutely positive because it's giving me a different number than what's on my paper. But we're going to go ahead and push the button and see how we do it, okay? Hang tight here, folks.

Yeah, let's let Bobby sing. Give him a good song. Okay. Let's go.

Oh, yeah. Well, that was all the first disc, first set. Morning Dew, Beat It On Down the Line, Friend of the Devil, Black Throated Wind, Tennessee Jed, Mexicali Blues, Bird Song, Big River, Broke Down Palace, and El Paso. Got a couple of things to talk about before I go on here. Because there's a lot more music. But we've always got something happening in the area to let you know about. For instance, one of the things you want to pay attention to over there in Winners, there's the Winners Theater Company, and they present a wide range of plays to the community, from dramas to comedies, from musicals to mysteries, to summertime Shakespeare Under the Stars. The company performs in downtown Winners, just 15 miles west of Davis. For audition and performance information, visit winterstheater.org. What else do we have here? You know that Davis is a biking town, and it's really important to Davis. And every Tuesday morning before the jug band show, in this show, there's a bike talk show. Really interesting. If you want to be involved in bicycling, that's a good show to listen to. But also there's Bike Davis, which works to promote a vibrant cycling culture in our community. The organization advocates for safe and convenient bike access on city streets, and it promotes inner city bike community. It provides bike education and outreach, and hosts the annual Loop-a-Palooza Fun Ride and other social events. So for more information, visit Bike Davis, U.S. Oh, what else do I have to talk about? Again, there is a lot going on at this radio station, not just, a Grateful Dead show. There's all kinds of other shows. One of my favorites that's kind of new, but I really, really like it, and I like the DJ, Ray Kay does Dashboard Diaries. He takes you through a trip through an ever-changing landscape, from familiar highways to roads less traveled, featuring hand-picked tunes spanning a broad range of musical styles. Tune in on Thursday afternoon from 3 to 5 to have your ears and minds delighted by Ray Kay. And Dashboard Diaries. I first met Ray at a catered that's not the one I wanted. Oh, there it is, up there. That's a K-Dirt alert. Yep. Come meet and mix with K-Dirt volunteers, friends, and fans. Find out what's going on at the station. Talk to some of the DJs. Put a face to the name, the sound of the voice. Because
every Wednesday, every last Wednesday of the month, we have Suds and Sounds meetup over at Armadillo Music on 207 F Street between 2nd and 3rd in downtown Davis. You want to come there, say hi. Suds and Sounds meet and greets happen most every month on the last Wednesday. Mark your calendars and plan to join in the fun, because they are fun, and I'm going to be there tomorrow. So come by, say hi to me, okay? Is that everything? Oh, yeah. I think I got everything there. Let's go ahead and kick on to disc 2. Okay. We got ourselves a little bit of a China Cat going on here.

Well, let me see what's going on here. Ah, there it is. I discovered it. It's usually operator's problem. So we're gonna stop it here. I'm gonna go back to the beginning. That's a very good place to start, yeah.

Oh boy! I'm looking up there at the clock, going like, "Oh, we're getting toward the end of this, and what do I got left to play?" Oh, that ought to fit right in. Okie dokie. We're going really good next week. Tune on in for a beautiful, beautiful 31-minute Dark Star. Yeah. And Addicts. Mm-hmm. And more. Yeah. It's a great show. And there's a lot more left. So let's go ahead and head towards that with this one here. Okie dokie, here we go.

From the pen of Raymond Chandler, outstanding author of crime fiction, comes his most famous character in The Adventures of Philip Marlowe. Now, with Gerald Moore, starred as Philip Marlowe, we bring you tonight's story, The Big Book.

0: Marlowe, that winds it up. Boys got him in the wagon without any trouble, thanks to you. Oh, you don't have your car here, do you, Phil?
1: No, Lieutenant, and I haven't had lunch either. Hmm? Maybe the police department feels obligated on both counts, huh?
0: Maybe. Get in, Phil. Mooney, some good restaurant before headquarters, huh?
2: Jack, Lieutenant. How are you, Mr. Marlowe?
1: Hungry, Mooney.
2: Okay, Mr. Marlowe. I know a good spaghetti place a week.
3: Unit 18A, a dead body at number 11 West Main Street. Reported a suicide. Investigate.
1: You'll call, Matthew?
3: Unit 18A.
0: No, that's a specific unit.
3: A dead body at number 11 West Main Street.
0: I'm at 11 West Main. It's only around the corner, isn't it, Mooney?
2: That's right, Lieutenant. Might save us a trip back here later, huh?
0: Yeah. Marlowe, lunch will be a little late. Let's go, Mooney.
1: At number 11 West Main Street, a Skid Row rooming house, a middle-aged woman who had been the ground floor rear apartment was now dead of a bullet that had passed directly through her heart. A shabby, cramped room was packed tight with a dozen different stale smells, and the naked light bulb dangled from a cracked plaster ceiling. The dead woman lay in the middle of the floor. She looked about 45, had gray-black hair, and wore a cheap cotton dress under a faded, moth-eaten man's sweater. Up to there, she belonged to the backdrop. But beyond that, someplace in the deeply etched beauty of her face, the studied neatness of her hairdo, there was something vague and disturbing that made the whole picture slightly lopsided, like a cheerful tie on an undertaker. 10 minutes later, when I was out in the hall listening to Mooney run down the routine facts for Lieutenant Matthews, that something was still with me, bothering me, the way a half-remembered dream does when you're shaving the next morning.
4: Here 5 years now. Came from the east, and according to the landlord, has no close friends or relatives in the city. Also, the bullet was fired at point-blank range.
0: Uh-huh. Anything on the gun that was next to her?
4: Not yet, Lieutenant. It was her fingerprints only. Looks like it's strictly pawn shop stuff. Serial numbers filed off, cheap make, etc.
0: Yeah. Deputy coroner says she died about 10 or 10:30 this morning.
4: Yeah. Along about that same time, the landlord says he saw a flashy black car parked in the alley outside where people never park. Spiffy convertible. Was gone after he heard the shot, he thinks.
1: Did you get the license number, Mooney?
4: No, Mr. Marlowe, he got nothing.
1: Oh.
4: All we have on it so far is a fresh tire tread in the mud. It's a 750-15, pretty good shape.
0: And that is it, huh?
4: Just about. The landlord thinks that the deceased was an actress way back from little remarks she made. That's about all. I still got one neighbor to check, though.
0: Okay, Mooney, let me know.
4: Right, Lieutenant.
0: Now, Marlowe, looks like I have to stand you up on that lunch date. Sorry.
1: I'm not so hungry anymore. I'll see you around, Matthews. On the way out, I told myself three things. One, aside from the fact that we belonged to the same fraternity laughingly called Mankind, Jane Temple was nothing to me. Two, a lot of beautiful girls turn out to be beautiful women. And three, if the black convertible meant anything at all, the police would figure it out by themselves. They came well equipped for the job. Well, by the time I was out on the street and the sharp autumn air had chopped away the stale smells of the dead woman's apartment, I was beginning to forget the name Jane Temple entirely. I might have kept going that way if he hadn't appeared just then.
5: Mister, over here, quick. Mister, you're not a policeman. You're a reporter for the newspaper, no?
1: What makes you say that?
5: Well, I see you go in there with the police, the plainclothes detective man. Nobody salute you. The ones in uniform, I mean. So maybe you're a reporter, eh?
1: Maybe, why?
5: Well, I can tell you here. Come to my shop in 15 minutes. I don't want people to see us together now. Come to the shoemaker place across the street and down the stairs. Andrew Nodella.
1: Yeah, but why, Mr. Nodella? What do you want a reporter for? What's it about?
5: The fine lady who just died, Mrs. Jane Temple. Goodbye, mister.

0: Look, my friend, it cost me $1.50 for the letter alone. How can I give it to you for...
1: Now, look, you, I've been...
0: Okay. Andrew Nutella changes his mind. He won't argue with a customer. Here, $1.25, just like you want him, a cashier.
1: Yeah, it's more like it. I wasn't born just the other day. I can tell value.
0: Sure. My mistake, Commissioner. Excuse me, please.
1: Okay.
0: Che ladrone, the chisel. Yeah. I only gave in to get rid of him, you see. Now, I'll put the out to lunch sign on and lock up the door so we won't be disturbed. The police and nobody.
2: Okay.
0: Now, Mr...
2: Marlowe.
0: Mr. Marlowe, we go in the back room. This way, please.
2: Now, wait a minute. Before we go any place, Nutella, one question. Why are you so worried about the police?
0: Well, because down in this neighborhood, Mr. Marlowe, every time I do a good thing and I call the police when it's right, I get in some kind of trouble. These people, my customers, they don't like you should be a...
2: Stool pigeon?
0: A stool pigeon.
2: Mm-hmm. All right, Mr. Nutella, now about Jane Temple.
0: Wonderful woman, Mr. Marlowe. Come in the back room, eh?
2: All right.
0: Ah, Mr. Marlowe, fine, a cultured lady. I know. I was not always a shoemaker. You know, in the old country, I was a student. And before that, I was an artist.
2: I wouldn't doubt it. You and Jane Temple were really good friends, is that it?
0: Ah, see, good friends. That's why I'm in a position to say I don't think she killed herself. She was not the kind of a lady, Mr. Marlowe. She was not moody. She liked to be alone with her memories, but that's all. Look, come here at the table, Mr. Marlowe. Look at this. That was hers.
2: Scrapbook, huh?
0: Yeah. She left it with me. The letter on the front was worn. I was repairing it for her. She trusted only me with it. But open it up, Mr. Marlowe. I say no more. You just look for yourself.
2: It was the usual set.

0: Second part was another success story, but it ran right up to the present. The career of one Jerome Locke, from obscure London stagehand to top Hollywood theatrical agent. A healthy giant step. But no place did I see anything to connect the two. Odella must have read my mind.
1: You wonder, eh, Mr. Marlowe, what one got to do with the other?
0: Yeah. Do you know?
1: No. Maybe this can help you find out. It's another clipping that was not pasted in the book.
0: Where'd it come from?
1: Inside the back cover. I was only to repair the front, Mr. Marlowe. But as a surprise for Miss Temple, I went ahead to do it all, see? I found this clipping hidden in the lining of the back cover. It tells of a man named John Gordon being sent to jail in London, England, in 1928 for embezzlement of a theater's money. There's a picture of him, Mr. Marlowe.
0: Yeah, so I... Hey, this John Gordon
1: Jerome Locke, see? Yeah. The big agent man, Mr. Marlowe. But there's still one more thing. Last night, I surprised somebody, a thief, in this shop. And when I scared him away, he was looking at this book, but nothing else was touched.
0: You didn't tell anybody about it?
1: No. I was going to tell Mr. Temple, but... Well, Mr. Marlowe, everything I say to you, everything I show you here... Am I crazy or does it mean only one thing? Jerome Locke killed the wonderful Mr. Temple to keep a secret.
0: Well, it's possible. But also, Nadella, Miss Temple may not be so wonderful at that. You know, people don't kill to keep secrets. They kill to keep secrets from getting out. That's called blackmail.
1: No, Mr. Marlowe, not to Mr. Temple. I don't believe that. And I don't believe that you do either.
0: I don't want to. Well, I'll see what I can find out.
1: Mr. Marlowe, you tell me before you tell your paper.
0: Mr. Nadella, I don't have a paper, just curiosity. I'm a private detective, not a reporter, and the initial mistake was yours, not mine. So don't get mad about it.
1: What? A private detective? Mr. Marlowe, who you working for?
0: Right now, Mr. Nadella? I'd say the late Jane Temple. Goodbye. The Jerome Locke agency on the Sunset Strip was big, brassy, and busy and sported a blonde receptionist to match. After I gave her my card and we exchanged frosty smiles, she waved me into a seat. I tried it for 15 minutes and then I began to get itchy. But compared to the dapper gray of the Temple's gentleman sitting next to me, that was a mild reaction. He was one of those heavy-handed character actors you remember by face, never by name.
2: Jerome Locke's office.
3: Mr. Jerome Locke, he certainly has an exaggerated impression of his own importance.
0: Been here a while, huh?
3: Quite a while, sir. Much too long a while. Young lady, please tell Mr. Locke that Elliot Monroe could wait no longer. I'll see him at his home this evening. I have several studio calls to make this afternoon. Good day.
2: Good day, Mr. Monroe. Studio calls.
4: Yes?
2: Mr. Monroe couldn't wait, Mr. Locke. He said he'd see you at your home tonight, sir.
4: My tough luck. Anyone else, Madge?
2: Only that New York call, sir. I'm still trying to get it. I'll put it right through the moment it comes in. yes. A Mr. Philip Marlowe, a private investigator.
4: A private investigator? Is it important?
0: I think so, Mr. Locke. It's as important as Jane Temple.
4: Jane? What about Jane Temple?
0: She's dead, Mr. Locke. A bullet through her heart.
4: Oh, no. Madge.
2: Yes, sir?
4: Bring Mr. Marlowe right in.
2: Yes, sir. Right this way, Mr. Marlowe.
0: Thank you.
5: Well, Marlowe, why are you here? I mean, how did you know I had anything to do with Jane Temple?
0: I didn't. But since she was an actress once and you're about the biggest agent in Hollywood, I thought I'd start with you.
5: Start what, Mr. Marlowe?
0: Start finding out why she committed suicide, Mr. Locke. Tell me, do you own a black convertible?
5: Yes. One of those step-down Hudsons.
0: Tire size, do you happen to know it?
5: Yes, 750-15. Why? What's all that got to do with Jane Temple's suicide?
0: Quite a bit. Might even change it to murder.
5: Jane Temple murdered? By whom?
0: Someone who'd profit, Mr. Locke. Any idea who that could be?
5: Not the slightest.
0: Okay. Thanks for your trouble. And good afternoon.
5: Wait. Hold it, Mr. Marlowe.
0: Huh?
5: I'd like to talk with you some more. but not here.
0: You name the spot, Mr. Lockey.

0: In just a moment, the second act of Philip Marlowe. But first, our armed forces are mighty busy these days. They're conducting the United Nations police action in Korea. They're patrolling the occupied countries. They're standing ready for national defense. And at the same time, they're doing important scientific research. With so many varied duties, the armed forces need more men. Men with brains and ability who can be trained as highly efficient specialists. Men who want to be the leaders of tomorrow. Inquire at your nearest recruiting office about the opportunities open to you in America's armed forces, the world's greatest power for peace. Now with our star, Gerald Moore, the second act of Philip Marlowe, and tonight's story, The Big Book.
1: When I walked out of Jerome Lockheed's sleek private office, I was satisfied that in spite of the efficient air conditioner, the atmosphere in there would stay charged with enough high voltage implications so that sooner or later he'd have to make another move. Outside, it was dark. I drove back downtown and finally located Lieutenant Matthews at a lunch counter, wrapping up the short end of a quick blue plate special. My story didn't affect his appetite a bit.
2: Have a piece of pie, Marlowe. The cherry is great.
1: Matthews, I've been trying to tell
2: you
1: that
2: I've been listening, Phil, to all of it. All of it, from that crackpot shoemaker to a leather-bound scrapbook, right on up to a weird-looking Jerome Lockheed's kiss. Now, what do you want me to do? Get an ulcer?
1: Matthews, maybe Jane Temple didn't kill herself. Maybe she was murdered.
2: Go on.
1: Now, look, there was an old clipping and some pictures in that scrapbook that identified our Jerome Lockheed as one John Gordon, who did time a few years ago for embezzlement, which, if revealed, would ruin the great Jerome Lockheed of today. Now, look, it looks like...
2: Oh, nuts.
1: What's the matter?
2: What's the matter? Look, Marlowe, I haven't been to bed for 24 hours. I'm dog-tired. I thought I finally got a break. A clean-cut case of obvious suicide. A nice old doll, disillusioned, broke, did herself in. Too bad, yeah, but just that simple. So what happens? You run into some jerk of a shoemaker with an imagination, and now it's all mixed up with ex-cons, blackmails, and murder.
1: It's not my fault. I didn't do it, you know.
2: I'm sorry, Phil.
1: All right.
2: A little fed up, I guess. Oh, nothing that a week or so of hearing wind and pine trees wouldn't cure, but... So you went out to see Lockheed, huh?
1: Uh-huh.
2: Where'd you leave it?
1: Hanging in midair. Made a date with him for later tonight at his house.
2: You think you did it?
1: Who knows? I saved my Sunday punch, his real name being Gordon, that is. Maybe when I spring that, it'll jar something loose, huh?
2: Maybe. Oh, by the way, did you meet Mrs. Lockheed?
1: Not yet. Why?
2: Nothing in particular. Good-looking blonde I saw once in the Beverly Hills station. Some beef about a collision. She impressed me as being a pretty tough fighter in the clinches, that's all. Just a thought.
1: Yeah, finish your pie, Matthews.
2: Yeah. You want to follow this through on your own, Phil?
1: Yeah, if you don't mind. You see, I've gone this far and, well, there was something about Jane Temple that, I don't know, it showed, even down there in that dump.
2: Yeah. That's what I mean, Phil. I got to get out under the pine trees for a spell, so. Keep me posted, huh?
1: I drove out to Beverly Hills again and found the Jerome Lockheed place. It was a close-to-the-ground model that at first glance looked like a cozy little cottage. Second glance, however, showed the other two wings, 15 or 20 ultra-modern rooms that rambled over 2 acres of gently rolling real estate. The door was answered by a close-cropped blonde and tailored black, who already today had the tapered, taut look of tomorrow.
3: Yes?
1: I'm Philip Marlowe. Is Mr. Lockheed here?
3: Oh, yes. Come in, Mr. Marlowe. I'm Vivian, Jerry's wife.
1: Oh?
3: Jerry's expecting you. He'll be right out. He asked me to look after you for a few minutes. Do you mind?
1: On the contrary.
3: I was in the middle of a whiskey and water, Johnny Walker. Like one?
1: Thanks. Too bad about Jerry's old friend, Jane Temple, huh?
3: Yes. Yes, it was a perfectly horrible thing. Jerry's very upset about it, you know. It must be awful to fall so far.
1: Yeah. The top is awful high. Did you know her?
3: Yeah. Only by reputation. What do you suppose happens to a person like that? I mean, you'd think they'd try to climb back out of the squalor.
1: Yeah, you'd think so. Like Jerry did.
3: That's right.
1: He deserves a lot of credit. Things must have been tough after he got out.
3: Yes. Yes. Yes, they were. Why, when he got out of of the production end of show business, he was flat broke. He lost a fortune that way. He's told me about it, how he had to start all over again from the bottom.
1: So I understand.
3: Here's your drink, Mr. Marlowe.
1: Oh, thanks, Vivian. Thanks a lot.
3: You know, Mr. Marlowe, it really is a long, hard struggle to make it up from the bottom, especially a second time. The third time, it might be impossible, don't you think?
1: Yeah. And when you're up there, the fight's even rougher, isn't it?
3: Yes. Yes, it is.
1: Sometimes a person would... Oh, it looks like you have another visitor.
3: What?
1: Coming up the walk outside.
3: Oh, that's Elliot Monroe. He's always popping in here at odd times, usually to borrow something. He may want anything from a clean shirt to a cup of vinegar. We never know.
1: Well, this time he wants to see your husband. I ran into him at the office this afternoon, heard him say so.
3: Oh, really?
1: Yeah, so I'll make my business with Jerry as short and as to the point as possible.
3: Well, that's very considerate of you, Mr. Marlowe. Excuse me.
1: I heard Mrs. Vivian Lockie receive the load of ham at the front door, and a second later I heard my name called from the hall behind me. It was Jerome All Smiles, doing his suave and determined best to bury the end of the world look he'd acquired in his office. But it peeked out around his eyes and at the twitching corner of his mouth. As he led me into the library and pointed me into a deep leather chair, I decided to let him lead off. I also decided to bait a trap and set it out.
4: Now, how about a drink, Marlowe?
1: I have one, thanks. Mrs. Lockie anticipated you.
4: Anticipated? Oh, yes, of course. Well, let's see. Where did we leave off this afternoon?
1: Oh, we talked about a lot of things, like tire sizes, suicides.
4: Oh, yes, yes. Now let me get something straight, Mr. Marlowe. You seem to believe that there's a little more to poor Jane Temple's death than a simple suicide.
1: Considerably more, Mr. Lockie.
4: Yes. And you've come to me with this problem. Why?
1: Because you may be able to fill in some blanks.
4: Hmm? How?
1: It's up to you. Let's say first that I think a prominent and wealthy man is connected, a man who's saddled with a messy past that he can't afford either to keep secret or have revealed.
4: Now, just a minute, Marlowe. I don't know what you're driving at with this double talk, but it sounds to me as if you're accusing Jane Temple of blackmail, and I don't believe it. She'd have starved to death first.
1: I'd like to agree, believe me. But unfortunately, I can still add.
4: What do you mean?
1: For instance, to what I said before, add the name John Gordon.
4: who is John Gordon?
1: I'm not quite sure. But I do know this. Somehow the key to who he is ties into a basement shoe shop in the 100 block on West Main Street. Does that mean anything to you?
4: No, why should it? Marlowe, why exactly did you come here? Please tell me.
1: I just did. Well, that's that. Chances are I'll see you again sometime. Good night, Mr. Lockie.
4: Marlowe, wait. Mm-hmm. Now, listen. In my business, bad publicity counts. And I've worked awfully hard to...
1: I know. I went all through that with Mrs. Lockie. Don't worry about me. This time, I'm more than willing to let somebody else do the talking. When I walked out on Lockie for the second time, things still didn't add up right. Something was missing. In the hall, I passed Elliot Monroe, hanging onto a glass of scotch like it was a streetcar strap. And at the door, Mrs. Lockie ushered me out with a frigid, unsmiling nod. I drove slowly all the way to Main Street, and when I was parked and walking toward Nadella's shoe shop, I began to doubt that the trap I'd set was going to catch anything. Until a long black convertible turned the corner behind me. I ducked into a doorway and waited. It was Jerome Lockie's car, all right. He almost stopped in front of the shoe shop, but suddenly lurched ahead and disappeared around the corner, away from what turned out to be a cop pounding the beat. I was convinced he'd be back, so when the cop passed me, I ran around to the rear of the shoe shop and down the stairs to a window where I could keep out of sight and still see anything that went on inside. I just settled down for a wait when it came.
5: Stand still, my fine fellow. Don't move or I'll kill you.
1: Mr. Elliot Monroe. What do you know about that? Looks like the wrong sucker rose to the bait. Or is this just coincidence?
5: It's no coincidence, my friend, believe me. While you were in talking to dear Jerry tonight, Vivian was called to the phone. That gave me a chance to listen outside the library door and overhear everything you said. That's why I am here. to protect my interests.
1: No wonder things didn't add. You're the missing link, typecast at that.
5: Keep those hands up.
1: Sure. Sure, I couldn't see Jane Temple as a blackmailer. Now Jerome Lockie is a killer, but you're playing both parts. For you, that's a cinch.
5: Aye, but our detective is clever now, isn't he? But just a little late, wouldn't you say?
1: Yeah. No switches in a one-track mind. Yeah, it's my own fault. Have your fun, Monroe. But tell me one thing. How'd you worm your way into this setup? That was a well-kept secret.
5: Not to a man with an experienced eye for drama, my good fellow. It started very simply when I recognized Jane Temple on the street one afternoon and befriended her.
1: Befriended her?
5: Yes. We reminisced about the good old days in the theater and finally went through her scrapbook together. But there was one clipping that she tried desperately to hide in the binding. Oh, the clumsy old fool.
1: So when she sent the book here to be repaired, it was you who broke in and found that clipping, huh?
5: Yes, yes, and read it and put it back before the stupid cobbler discovered me. But I had found the skeleton in the closet and knew that I could make it rattle long, loud, and lucratively.
1: Sure. Jane Temple would do the dirty work, put the bite on Lockie.
5: It would have been perfect, an ideal escape for both of us from the constant humiliation of poverty. There was nothing of woman left in her. All that remained of the great Jane Temple was dusty yesterday in a book bound in leather. Mr. Marlowe, are you afraid to die?
1: No more than most people?
5: Oh, well, I'm glad you said that. I had to kill you anyway, but at least you understand. He who kills cuts off so many days of fearing death. Then is death a benefit.
3: It's the last benefit you'll ever play.
1: Poor crazy clown.
3: You know all the answers now, don't you, Marlowe? The whole story.
1: Yes, Vivian. All except how you showed up here when you did.
3: I had to. You see, I've always known about Jerry's past. He told me about it before we were married. I knew that was why you came to see him tonight, and when I saw Elliot there listening at the library door, I realized that he must have known, too. When he left the house, I followed him.
1: Got here in time to save my life.
3: To be honest, Marlowe, that was incidental. I got here in time to save my life, I hope.
1: Well, just the same, I'm going to return the favor when the police get here.
3: You mean you...
1: I mean there are a lot of things that belong in a dead woman's leather-bound book of memories. And no place else. I'm going to do my best to help you and Jerry keep them there.
3: Oh, thanks, mister.

Well, that's the way it worked out. One policeman named Matthews got the whole story, but only half of what he found out was entered in the police records. And only as much of that as was necessary ever got into the papers. 2 days later, when Jane Temple's funeral was held, it didn't even make the back page. After all, what's news about one Italian cobbler, one private detective, and one hard-boiled agent standing bareheaded before a fresh grave? Even though the cobbler had worked all night, binding a big book in the finest of Morocco leather. Even though the agent with blinking, moist eyes closed that book for the last time. And the private detective laid it in the coffin to be buried with her. Yeah. What's news about that?

The adventures of Philip Marlowe, bringing you Raymond Chandler's most famous character, star Gerald Moore, are produced and directed by Norman MacDonald and written for radio by Robert Mitchell and Gene Levitt. Featured in the cast were Jack Crucian, Bud Whittem, Jay Novello, Lynn Allen, John Daner, and Ted Von Eltz. Detective Lieutenant Matthews is played by Larry Dobkin. The special music is composed and conducted by Richard Arant. This is Roy Rowan speaking. This is CBS, the Columbia Broadcasting System.

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0: Bicycles per second.
1: Bicycles? Don't you mean cycles?
0: Bicycles sounds better.
1: The FCC might get angry.
0: Who?
1: The Federal Cycle Commission.
0: Think they listen?
1: Probably not. After all, this is...
0: KDRT in Davis County.

Gunsmoke, the story of the violence that moved west with young America. The story of a man who moved with it. Matt Dillon, United States Marshal. Gunsmoke, starring William Conrad.

0: This ain't much of a room, Quarter.
1: Take a look out the window. It ain't much of a town.
0: Wouldn't need a whole lot more dust down there. You couldn't see Dodge at all.
1: That'd be an improvement. But things will work out. They always have, haven't they?
0: You got a short memory, Quarter. Didn't work out so good up in Deadwood.
1: Well, at least we didn't get shot. Now, things will go better here.
0: I hope so. What kind of lawman they got here, I wonder?
1: Well, we'll soon find out. Ought to be along any minute now. I sent word we'd like to have a talk right away at the hotel here.
0: By the way, Quarter, who's going to do the talking this time?
1: I'll do it.
0: It must be him.
1: You let me handle this now, Duggan.
0: Okay.
2: Come in.
3: My name's Matt Dillon.
1: I'm Ben Corder, Marshal. This is my partner, Harry Duggan.
3: Hello.
0: Good night, Marshal.
3: You asked me to come here. You said it was urgent.
1: Oh, it is, Marshal, it is. You see, Duggan and me, we're business partners. And whenever we come to a new town, like Dodge here, we like to get to know whoever's running the place. That way we figure there won't be any misunderstanding later on.
3: Well, what is your business, gentlemen?
1: We're gamblers.
3: Now, what do you want of me? Dodge is an open town.
1: We make money gambling, Marshal. Sometimes a lot of money. We just want you to know in advance that you'll get your share of it.
3: I'm a lawman, Corder, and as long as I am, there won't be any crooked games in Dodge.
1: Oh, no, Marshal, you know how sometimes a player will lose a little money and start a fuss over it, and then maybe even go to the law about it.
3: And when he does, he's usually been cheated. Before he gets to the law, there's another killing. Now, you can run your game, Corder, but you keep it straight or out you go. Both of you.
1: That's not friendly, Marshal.
3: You've made one mistake, trying to bribe me. You make another and you're through in Dodge.
0: One of those hard-nosed marshals, huh?
3: You'll find out soon enough, mister. Good day, gentlemen.
0: You handled him great, Corder. Just great.
1: No, don't be a fool. He's no better than anybody else. And I got an idea we can persuade him yet.

0: Chester.
1: Yes, sir?
0: How's the prisoner?
1: Oh, he's all right, Mr. Dillon. Just sleeping off his drunk.
0: Well, it's late. I think I'll get out of here and go to bed. Don't forget to put the lamp out before you leave the office, Chester.
1: No, sir, I won't.
2: Shut up!
1: You see anybody? You want a rifle?
0: No. Stay where you are. All right, you can crawl over now and put that lamp out, huh? But stay low.
1: Yes, sir.

0: Well, he's through.
1: Ain't we going after him, Mr. Dillon?
0: Now, he had a rifle, Chester, and he was in the alley just across the street. That's mighty poor shooting if he wanted to hit me.
1: What do you mean?
0: I think he was trying to scare me. To show me how they treat the law where he comes from.
1: Oh, them two gamblers, huh?
0: Yeah, maybe. But I can't be sure. Well, I'm going to take a rifle and go out the back way. I'll see you tomorrow, Chester.
2: Yes, sir.

0: Hello, Matt.
1: Good evening, Kitty.
0: Sit down.
1: Ah, thanks. Ah, it's crowded in here tonight.
0: I'll get you a drink.
1: No, not now, huh?
0: Chester was in earlier. He told me about your getting shot at last night.
1: Well, I didn't get hit anyway.
0: But you might have, especially a man with a rifle.
1: Well, Kitty, I'll admit I don't like the idea of being ambushed. I prefer to do my fighting in the open.
0: Oh, Matt, why do you have to fight at all? Why can't you live like other men?
1: Well, somebody has to enforce the law, Kitty.
0: Sure. Forget it, Matt. Any idea who was after you last night?
1: Well, might have been one of those two men watching us from the bar over there. Maybe both of them.
0: Oh? They look like gamblers to me.
1: Yeah, they are. The one who's headed this way calls himself Ben Corder.
0: If there's going to be trouble...
1: No, there won't be. Just sit still.
2: Evening, Marshal.
1: Hello.
3: Ah, right, pretty girl.
1: Say what you have to say, Corder.
3: Sure do make it hard to be friends, Marshal. I just wanted to say that I heard you got shot at last night.
1: So?
3: Well, I'm sorry it happened, that's all. I sure don't envy a man who has to be a martyr. It's mighty dangerous. And besides, it usually don't pay very good.
1: Well, what do you think I ought to do about it, Corder?
3: Quit? Oh, that isn't necessary, Marshal. Why, if you were smart, you could stay right here and make more money and take less chances, too.
1: I didn't know for sure it was you, Corder, but I know it now.
3: What do you mean?
1: There's a stage out of Dodge in half an hour. You and Duggan are going to be on it.
3: Oh, no, we're opening our new game across the street tonight.
1: Now, take your gun, Corder.
3: Now, wait a minute, Marshal. You can't do that.
1: Yes, I can do
3: it. Oh, no, you won't.
1: All right, Duggan. I want your gun next.
4: Sure, Marshal. Sure.
1: Turn around and put your hands on the bar. All right, now go pick up your partner. You're riding the stage north tonight. Now get going, Duggan, and don't ever come back, either one of you. They got on the stage, all right. I was there to see them do it. And just before it pulled out, I unloaded their guns and tossed them into the floor inside. And then they left, and I forgot about them. I figured these two, like so many others I'd run out of Dodge, would keep going and make their trouble somewhere else. But a couple of weeks later, I found out I'd figured wrong. I was walking up Front Street one evening with Doc.
5: That Humboldt woman was in to see me again today, Matt.
1: Well, you're usually complaining about a shortage of patients, Doc.
5: I know, but this woman's not a patient. She's a suicide.
1: Oh, Doc, that might be said of anybody who comes to you.
5: Eh? What, no, I'm going to remember that, ain't I?
6: Mr. Dillon?
7: Yeah. Oh, hello, Doc.
6: Oh, hello, Chester.
7: Say, they're right inside the Alfragans there, Mr. Dillon. I just saw them.
1: Oh? Who'd you see, Chester?
7: Them gamblers, Corder and Duggan, and they got somebody else with them, some stranger.
1: Oh, no. I'll see you later, Doc.
5: Sure, Matt. Yes.
7: There they are, right down at the end of the bar there. All three of them.
1: Well, I'll be...
3: Here he is, Toke. This is him.
8: Well,
3: we're back, Marshal. And we brought a man with us to sort of look after our interests. You won't buffalo him so easy.
1: Hello, Toke.
8: You really Marshal here?
1: Yeah. Why didn't they tell you?
8: I didn't mention no name.
3: What are you two talking about? What is this?
1: Toke Marlin and I are old friends, Corder. We worked and rode a long time together. We went through quite a lot, didn't we, Oak?
8: Too much. Remember?
1: Yeah, I remember. You've sold your gun to these two. Is that right?
8: That's right.
1: So you're here to kill me?
8: Yeah. I'm here to kill you.

0: It was a bad feeling to meet Tok Moreland again after some 15 years, and to have him standing at the bar of the Elafraganza, hired by a couple of crooked gamblers to kill me. Tok and I had run horses together over in New Mexico, until the night we rode into Silver City and got taken by a drunken mob and beaten half to death. It didn't matter who they were after or why. The next day, when they found out that we weren't the men they wanted, it was too late. Something had gone wrong inside Tok. And as soon as he was able, he rode off without a word. I never saw him again. Until now.
1: How long you been a marshal?
0: Long time, Tok.
1: I never figured lawman for much.
0: I want to talk to you, Tok. Come on over to the table.
2: Oh, no, you don't, Marshal.
0: Shut
2: no,
0: up,
2: you...
0: Carter. Come on, Tok. Sit down. Is this your profession now? Shooting pool?
1: Oh, I gamble a little.
0: Why do you do it, Tok?
1: I don't like people much. Not after what happened in Silver City.
0: You recovered from that beating. We both did. We were young. It was a long time ago.
1: Maybe my memory is better than yours.
0: No. No, that isn't it. We both changed after that, Tok.
1: We sure did.
0: But we changed in different ways. You hate everybody. I just hate mobs. I guess that's one reason I became a lawman.
1: There was a lawman helping them that night in Silver City. He was the sheriff.
0: There are good sheriffs and bad.
1: Like marshals.
0: I suppose.
1: It's kind of too bad you're a marshal, man.
0: You're going to go through with this anyway, is that it?
1: I never back off from a fight.
0: What if I won't fight you?
1: You don't have to. I get paid anyway. But you'll have to leave Dodge.
0: Do you think I'll do that?
1: No. But I'll give you 24 hours to think it over anyway.
0: All right. That gives you 24 hours, too.
1: I don't change. Talk's nothing to me.
0: Money is, huh?
1: It adds to the pleasure.
0: You'd, enjoy shooting me?
1: You ain't Matt Dillon. You're a U.S. Marshal.
0: No, Tok, you're stupid. You don't think.
1: Maybe, but I'm a pretty good gunman.
0: Yeah, sure.
1: Matt, you can let Corder and Duggan run their game here, or you can quit.
0: It's a crooked game. There'd be fights. Men would die. No, I got a job, too, Tok.
1: 24 hours, Marshal.
0: Okay. 24 hours.

0: Hello, Matt.
1: Chester.
2: Hello, Doc.
3: Doc.
0: You're looking mighty glum today, Matt.
3: Am I?
0: You should be.
3: Why?
0: Well, I've been over to the Dodge House. Mr. Risling's down with the gout again. And there's a lot of talk, Matt. I know you must have your reasons, but people are sure wondering what those two gamblers are doing back in town again.
3: Well, that'll all be settled tonight, Doc.
0: Well, I'm glad to hear it.
3: Don't go to bed early, huh? We might need you.
0: Yeah? A fight, man? Why, you didn't have any trouble with them before. Why, you... It was... Oh, that other fella they brought with him.
3: Yeah, that one.
4: Ain't there no way at all to stop him, Mr. Dillon?
3: I've been trying to think, Chester.
4: If there's anything in this world I hate, it's a paid gunman. I got no use for a man that can be bought for money.
3: Money's important to Toke, but I don't see how... You know where Toke is now?
4: Well, he was in the Texas Trail a little while ago.
3: Good. I'll be back later.

0: Hello, Tuck.
1: Well, it's Marshal Dillon. Sit down, Marshal. You know, Miss Kitty here.
2: Hello, Matt.
0: Kitty.
1: You've been talking about you and me and Kitty. Been talking about me, too.
0: Well, then I'm not interrupting because I'd like to talk about you.
1: Go right ahead, but don't stay too long. She's an awful pretty girl, Matt.
2: Maybe I better leave.
1: No. You stay right where you are. Anything the Marshal's got to say, we can all hear. You leave, I'll leave.
2: It's up to you, Matt.
0: It's all right, Kitty. Stay. Tok, what are they paying you to get rid of me?
1: $700.
0: What if I give you $700?
1: What, to shoot them?
0: You don't care who you kill, do you?
1: Don't matter much.
0: No. All right, I'll give you $700 to clear out of here if I get this whole business.
1: You have changed, Matt. You sure never were a coward in the old days.
0: Is that what you think?
1: Well, so does Kitty, don't you, Kitty?
2: Don't tell me what I think, mister.
1: She's full of fire, Matt. She deserves a real man. No, I think I'll get my money from Corder and Duggan. I don't want to leave Dodge. Not till Kitty and me get a little better acquainted, anyway.
2: Now I am leaving.
0: You're no good, Tok. You're really no good at all anymore.
1: Wait till 8 o'clock, Marshal. We'll see about it then.
0: Sure.

0: I saw it, Mr. Dillon. I was just coming for you. It was Tolk Moreland. He just shot a man at the Monte table back there. But the other fellow drawed first.
1: Okay, Chester. Keep an eye on Carter and Duggan.
0: Yes, sir.
1: Tolk!
2: Evening, Marshal. You got here just in time.
1: Did you kill that man, Tolk?
2: I killed him.
1: Why?
2: Well, he objected to the deal, tried to pull a gun. It was self-defense. But that don't matter to none.
1: A crooked deal always leads to killing. That's why I'm running your friends out of Dodge.
3: You ain't running us out of Dodge, Marshal. Go on, Tolk, show him.
2: I told you once, Carter, I'll run this play. Keep out of it.
3: Well, sure, Tolk, sure. I didn't mean nothing.
1: Shut up! But...
2: I guess you ain't a coward after all, Matt.
1: Now get out of Dodge. And take them with you.
2: No. I'm going to try to kill me another lawman first.
1: Okay, Tolk. So long.
2: So long, Marshal. I'm hurt, Matt. Bad.
1: Yeah.
2: You hit me. Both times.
1: I had to, Tuck.
2: Too late to do anything about it.
1: Yeah. Yeah, it's too late.
2: By heaven, I wish I had last week back again, Matt. Here it is.

0: Corder. Duggan. Get out of here. Any way you can, but fast.
1: Sure.
0: And if you come back with another gunman, I won't wait to shoot him. Now get away from me.

0: Gunsmoke, under the direction of Norman MacDonald, stars William Conrad as Matt Dillon, U.S. Marshal. Tonight's story was specially written for Gunsmoke by John Meston, with music composed and conducted by Rex Corey. Featured in the cast were John Daner, Harry Bartell, and Lawrence Dobkin. Parley Bear is Chester, Howard McNear is Doc, and Georgia Ellis is Kitty. Ken Peters speaking. Join us again next week as Matt Dillon, U.S. Marshal, meets two brothers who want to stop his fight to bring law and order out of the wild violence of the West in Gunsmoke.
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2: On the morning of June 15, Guy Burkhart woke up screaming. It was more real than any dream he'd ever had in his life. He could still hear and feel that sharp metal-ripping explosion, that searing wave of heat. He sat up.
3: Mary, where are you?
4: Guy, what's wrong? You're trembling.
3: Where were you?
4: In the kitchen cooking breakfast. What is it?
3: Oh, a dream, I guess. An explosion.
4: Did you say an explosion?
3: Yes.
4: But that's the dream I had.
3: What?
4: I dreamed there was a big explosion and then something sort of hit me on the head.
3: Holy smokes. Maybe there really was some sort of explosion, and it started us dreaming.
4: Well, there'll be an explosion down at your office if you don't hurry and get to work.
2: Coming in on the bus, Burkhart watched to see if there was any evidence of an explosion. There wasn't. If anything, the town looked better than ever. The only thing that seemed strange to him was the fact that none of the usual crowd was on the bus. He was a little relieved when he did see his old pal, Henry Swanson.
5: Excuse me.
6: Henry.
5: You pardon me, sir, please.
6: Henry, what's the matter with you? It's me, Guy Burkhart.
5: Burkhart? Sorry, I don't believe we've met.
6: What? Henry, for Pete's sake, it's me.
5: If you'll excuse me, this is my stop.
6: Well, I'll be... How do you like that?
2: Guy Burkhart got off in front of the gigantic Contro Chemical building and took the elevator to the 98th floor, where he had worked in the accounting department for 12 years. It wasn't until he was almost at his floor that he realized the speaker wasn't playing the usual commercials.
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6: Good morning, Miss Orton.
4: Good morning, Mr. Burkhart.
6: A new hairdo, I see.
4: Well, yes. Do you like it?
6: It makes a lot of difference in your appearance. Is Mr. Barth in?
4: Why, no, sir. He had an appointment with Mr. Dorchin at the advertising agency.
6: Today? But today's the 15th of June. He has to sign the quarterly statement.
4: He said he wouldn't be in.
6: That's mighty peculiar.
4: Yes, sir.
6: Oh, by the way, Miss Horn, what the devil is a Feckle freezer?
4: A Feckle freezer?
6: There's some new copy on the elevator commercial. Dorchin must have landed another account. Feckle freezers.
4: I really don't know, Mr. Burkhart.
6: It's a funny day. Can't quite put my finger on it. There's something strange going on.
2: He couldn't shake the thought out of his mind. It persisted all through the day and through dinner. He was still brooding as he and Mary got ready for bed.
4: I guess I'll get a good night's sleep. Coming?
6: I think I'll sit up and read for a while.
4: All right, dear. Good night.
6: Good night, dear.
2: At exactly midnight, Guy Burkhart lapsed into a sudden, deep sleep. And the following morning, he woke up screaming.
4: Darling, what is it? What's wrong?
3: Nothing. A bad dream, I guess.
4: Oh, you gave me such a shock.
3: I seem to be having a lot of nightmares lately.
4: Really?
3: Yes. The one I had yesterday. This was the same. A big explosion and then nothing.
4: You had a dream yesterday?
3: Of course I did. You had the same sort of dream.
4: I? Oh, Guy, you're mistaken. I don't remember dreaming.
3: Mary, you told me.
4: Guy, you're mistaken.
3: But, Mary...
4: Maybe you dreamed I had a dream. Maybe...
3: Yes. I might have done that, I suppose. Everything did seem sort of strange yesterday.
4: That's probably it. You'd better get dressed, dear. Today's the 15th, and that's when the quarterly statement...
3: The 15th?
4: Yes.
3: Well, then, there must have been a dream. Because yesterday was the 15th.
2: Guy Burkhart got up, dressed, ate breakfast, and took the usual bus to work. Once again, everything seemed even brighter and newer than usual. Once again, he was puzzled when he noticed none of the old crowd on the bus.
5: Pardon me, please.
6: Look, don't shove so. Oh, Henry, good morning.
5: Morning.
6: Don't you recognize your neighbors?
5: I don't believe we've met.
6: Henry, it's me, Guy Burkhart. What's going on?
5: I'm sure I don't know, sir. For God's sake, don't talk to me.
6: What is it? Are you being followed or something?
5: Don't you know? I was sure you remembered.
6: Remembered what?
5: I can't talk. This is my stop, sir. Will you please excuse me?
6: Henry! Henry, for Pete's sake!
2: As in yesterday's dream, Guy Burkhart got off at his stop and took the elevator to the 98th floor. The speaker in the elevator purred a new commercial this time.
7: Marlin cigarettes. They're sanitized. Does your present cigarette make your throat feel raspy and unpleasant? Marlin cigarettes contain a miraculous new drug which actually gives you the sensation of smooth, creamy smoke. Marlin cigarettes. Marlin cigarettes. Marlin cigarettes.
2: He walked down the marble corridor to his office.
4: Good morning, Mr. Burkhart.
3: Good morning, Miss Horn.
4: Do you like my new hairdo?
3: Why, yes. Is Mr. Barth in?
4: No, sir. He had an
3: appointment
4: with
3: Mr. Dorchin at the agency. I know.
4: You know?
3: I guessed it anyway. And today's the 15th of June... And he won't be here to sign the quarterly statement. And I'm going nuts. Let me have a cigarette, will you?
4: Yes, sir. Try one of these. They're Marlin.
3: I never heard of Marlins before today. What are we? A bunch of guinea pigs for Dorchin's new advertising accounts?
4: Is something wrong, Mr. Burkhart?
3: Wrong? Perish the thought, Miss Horn. Perish. Hello?
1: This is Swanson. Henry Swanson.
3: What is it?
1: Do you remember?
3: Remember what?
1: Just remember.
3: Listen, Henry, let's stop playing games. Yesterday, either I was dreaming or you snubbed me on the bus. Today, the same thing happens.
1: You do remember, thank heavens. I thought so when I saw you, but I couldn't be sure.
3: What is it you want?
1: Listen, tomorrow morning, when I get off the bus, you get off with me. Be casual. They may be watching.
3: Who may be watching? Swanson. Hello?
4: You buzzed, Mr. Burkhart?
3: Yes. I'm still out of cigarettes. Would you buy me a pack of Kelvins?
4: Wouldn't you rather have Marlins?
3: I smoke Kelvins.
4: But, Mr. Burkhart, Marlins have that soft, creamy smoke that's so soothing to your throat.
3: You really believe that stuff?
4: It's true. I wouldn't say this, Mr. Burkhart, except that, well, I've gotten to know you pretty well, and I've grown to admire you so much.
3: I see.
4: Would you mind, Mr. Burkhart, if I told you that for months now I've wanted to, well, just comfort you. I know how troubled you've been.
3: You've never mentioned your feelings, Miss Horn.
4: April. My first name is April.
3: That's a pretty name.
4: You see, I do have your welfare at heart. That's why when I see you smoking Kelvins, and I know Marlins are so much better, won't you let me buy some of them for you?
3: I suppose so. Why not?
6: Here, you bring me a carton.
4: Thank you, Mr. Burkhart. Guy. I'll be back.
2: There was something wrong, something definitely peculiar about what was happening. The call from Henry Swanson, the strange behavior of this secretary, Miss Horn, these new products, the dream. Guy Burkhart went home that night feeling like a man in a nightmare.
8: That you, dear?
6: Yes, me.
8: Have a good day.
6: Fair.
8: Oh, before you sit down, would you go down the cellar and put in a new fuse? The switch in the hall closet blew out, and I shut it off.
6: Okay.
8: Supper will be ready in a minute, so don't start fooling around with that old boat hull you've been building.
6: I won't.

0: And here, on the wall. Metal. 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
1: Well, I don't really understand.
0: Mary, I know this sounds crazy, but somebody, for reasons I can't begin to guess, has taken this house and replaced it with a clever imitation.
1: Guy.
0: I know it sounds insane, but take a look. That bracing on the beams. That isn't the bracing that was always there.
1: Oh, you're imagining.
0: I am not imagining. Mary, I want to look around for a little more.
1: Well, your dinner will be ready.
0: Save it for me. There are a couple of things I have to figure out.
2: The following morning, Guy Burkhart woke up screaming. He dragged himself into the kitchen where his wife Mary was preparing breakfast and discovered it was still June 15th.
0: Mary, Mary, listen.
1: Guy, what is it? You're trembling.
0: Mary, the dream.
1: Dream?
0: About the explosion. The same one we've been having.
1: We? I didn't dream about any explosion.
0: You did. Why are you covering up?
1: Covering up? Guy, what's happened to you?
0: It happened. It happened.
1: What?
0: Where's the morning paper? Where is it?
1: Outside the door, I guess.
0: June 15th.
1: Well, you'd better hurry. Today's the day Mr. Barth fills out the quarterly tax return.
0: No, it isn't.
1: What?
0: He won't be there. He'll be at a meeting with the head of the advertising agency.
1: Mr. Dorchin?
0: He'll be there. And Miss Horn will have a new hairdo. The elevator will be selling some new product. And Swanson.
1: What about Swanson?
0: Swanson. He's... I wonder if it's going to be the same today or whether...
1: Guy, what in the world are you talking about?
0: Nothing. Where's my coat?
1: You haven't had breakfast.
0: I don't want to miss my bus. I'll see you tonight.
2: Guy Burkhart got on his bus. There were the same unfamiliar faces, the same unusually new-looking buildings, the same unusually bright sunshine, and Henry Swanson, pale and furtive.
3: Oh, excuse me, sir.
0: You're quite all right.
3: Do you remember the phone call?
0: Yes.
3: Oh, thank heaven. Get off at the next corner and follow me.
0: Where are you going?
3: There's an excavation for a building about a block down. But make sure you aren't followed. I'll go first. Burkhart. Burkhart, here behind the fence.
0: Now, Henry, what's this all about?
3: Just a minute. I want to make sure you aren't followed.
0: Followed by whom?
3: By them, of course.
0: And just who are they?
3: I'm not sure. At first I thought perhaps they were Russians. Now I'm beginning to think they're Martians. No humans could have accomplished what they've accomplished.
0: Look, start from the beginning, Henry. What's going on?
3: Burkhart, peculiar things have been happening to you, right?
0: Yes.
3: A lot of your friends are missing. Your house seems changed.
0: Yeah, there's something stranger than that. The date. Today is June 15th. Yet I could swear that yesterday was June 15th and the day before that.
3: Yes, you've got it. It's always June 15th, and you and I are the only ones who know it.
0: But why? How?
3: I'm not sure. I think it's some sort of mass hypnosis or something.
0: Why didn't it work for us? My wife Mary doesn't remember things.
3: Somehow, when it happened, they missed us. We were protected from the full force of the rays or whatever they use. Burkhart, where were you on the night of the 14th, about midnight?
0: That was Sunday night.
3: Yes.
0: I was down in the cellar, under that boat I'm building.
3: And I was in my dark room developing some pictures.
0: It just doesn't make any sense to me. Russians, Martians. What makes you think so?
3: I've seen them.
0: Where?
3: At the end of the tunnel.
0: What tunnel?
3: The one that they built under Tylertown.
0: A tunnel under Tylertown?
3: Yes, that's right. It's made out of copper or some alloy.
0: Wait a minute. I found a copper layer under my cellar floor last night.
3: Yes, so did I. That's how I discovered it. I found a way to get in, too. It's at the bottom of this excavation.
0: Holy mackerel. Why don't we tell the police?
3: Because we can't trust them. Even the police may be Martians in disguise.
0: You're being melodramatic.
3: Am I? You just come with me.
0: Where?
3: Into the...

0: tunnel. I'll show you.
1: Henry Swanson led Guy Burkhart to a small hole in the side of the excavation. There he removed a cut-out piece of metallic substance, and they crawled into a dimly lighted tunnel. They walked for what seemed like 2 miles, until Swanson held his finger to his lips.
0: We've got to be quiet now.
2: Henry, this is fantastic. We've got a tunnel right under the whole town.
0: Oh, Burkhart, you haven't seen anything yet. There's a room a little further down. We'll be able to look through a glass in the door.
2: Is it safe?
0: It's perfectly safe. Unless one of them comes along. Now, come on. Here. Look through this glass. Now, just so I know I'm not completely insane, tell me what you see.
2: Good Lord.
0: Well?
2: A tremendous panel with dozens of telescreens. And in front of each, a servo robot. They seem to be computing something.
0: Yes. I've watched them. They're evaluating data from the screens.
2: Evaluating?
0: Why not? Each of them has a part of a human mind, remember that?
2: It's against the law to transfer an evaluating circuit from a human brain to a robot.
0: Burkhart, whoever is conducting this monstrous experiment is operating far outside the law.
2: Have you gotten a chance to look at the data on those screens?
0: No. No, I've been afraid to go in. There might be a warning circuit somewhere.
2: If we knew what those robots were working on, we'd go to the authorities.
0: Well, I'll risk it if you will.
2: It's worth a chance. We're lost anyway.
0: Okay. Open the door. So far, so good.
3: Come on. Let's take a look at that data.
0: Don't interfere with the robots.
3: Don't worry. Let's look at the screen. Whew.
2: Listen to this. Tests in the 47K12 group with Marlin cigarettes pulled 80% using the soft feminine approach. Indications are that an extension of this approach would sell at least 70% nationwide. On the feckle freezers, the direct elevator pitch pulled only 10%. This should be abandoned and a new series of high-persuasion elements introduced. Henry, do you know what this means?
0: I haven't the faintest idea.
2: I don't blame you. It's crazy, but it fits the facts when I think about it. Do you know who's behind this?
0: Martians.
2: Not Martians, Henry. Advertising men.
0: What?
2: I don't know who they are or how they've done it, but somehow they've taken Tylertown over. They've got you and me and 30,000 others right under their thumbs.
0: Hypnosis.
2: Hypnosis drugs. Maybe some kind of ray or something. However they do it, what happens is that they let us live through a single day. During that day, they pour all kinds of suggestions and propaganda into us. At the end of the day, they evaluate the results. See how we've reacted. Then at midnight, they wash the day out of our minds. And the next morning, we start the same day over again with different stimuli.
0: No, I can't believe it.
2: I know it sounds ridiculous, but think of it. They can run the perfect test, and on a whole community. Do you know what that means? Suppose one man learned how to influence people 100%. In a year, he could sell us anything from freezers to political candidates.
0: Oh, now, wait a minute.
2: We're guinea pigs, Henry. This whole community is one big test tube for propaganda research.
0: What do we do?
2: Somehow, we get out of this town and get to the FBI.
0: Do you think we can?
2: Yeah, it's worth a try. Come on.
0: Wait.
2: What is it?
0: Look. Look. There's somebody coming down the tunnel.
3: We've got to hide.
0: Quick, behind the circuit box.
2: Shh. Good Lord. It's Dauchin, the head of the agency that does our advertising.
0: Quiet.
4: All right, Burkhart, come out. We know you're in this room. Miss Horn has informed us that you remember I must warn you, it's useless to buck us. Come out peacefully and let our maintenance crew adjust you properly so you don't remember from one experiment to the next. It'll be quite painless. If you don't come out peacefully, we'll have to get you.
3: Henry, take this wrench. When I give the word, jump him.
0: He may be armed.
3: We've nothing to lose.
4: Very well. I'm coming after you.
3: Now!
0: Burkhardt, I've killed him.
3: Wait, I'll get his coat unbuttoned. Maybe his heart is still beating. Henry.
0: What is it? What's wrong?
3: Look, underneath his coat.
0: Oh, heaven help us.
3: It's a robot. A humanoid robot. Designed to look like Dorchin.
0: Come on, let's get out of here.
5: Wait.
0: What's that?
3: A loudspeaker.
5: I told you it was useless, gentlemen.
3: Who are you?
5: Mr. Dorchin, naturally. The real Mr. Dorchin.
3: What are you trying to do to us?
5: Merely trying to prevent you from damaging my experiment, gentlemen.
3: You can't get away with this, Dorchin. Sooner or later, somebody, the FBI or somebody, is going to get wind of this madness.
5: Oh, now really, Burkhardt, you're quite naive. Now why don't you be reasonable and let the maintenance crew adjust you?
3: If I refuse, I suppose you'll kill me.
5: That would be quite impossible.
3: Oh?
5: You see, Burkhardt, you're already dead.
3: Dead?
5: You're shocked. It's quite true. You and everyone else in this town were killed by premature atomic blast at the Control Chemical Plant. The blast occurred at 7 a.m. on June 15th. That's the last thing imprinted on your minds. That's why you wake up screaming each morning.
3: It isn't true.
5: Oh, but it is. What I and my associates did was take the brain circuits from your dead bodies. We stored them in electrochemical batteries until we had a chance to rebuild the cities and begin our tests.
3: Do you think I believe a fantastic tale like that?
5: I imagine you find it incredible. Of course, we didn't rebuild everything exactly. After all, it only has to last for a single day. June 15th. At midnight, we turn off the power and wash out the memory of the day. You and your friend Swanson, unfortunately, have defective circuits. You'll remember.
0: Burkhardt, it's no use. We're trapped. Please give up.
3: Not me.
0: But what can we do?
3: We can make a run for it down the tunnel. Come on.
5: It's useless, Burkhardt.
3: Keep going.
5: It's useless.

0: Burkhardt, it's no use. You go ahead. I'm finished.
1: Look, we're almost at the end of the tunnel. I can see a door. Here, I'll help you.
0: I can't.
1: Just a little further.
0: No.
1: Now, here. This door is open. It opens. Oh, no. I don't believe it.
0: I can't run anymore.
1: Come on.
0: You go ahead.
1: Look.
0: I'm finished.
1: Look, we're almost at the end of the tunnel.
2: I can see a door.
1: I'll help you.
0: I can't.
1: Just a little further.
2: The ledge dropped away into a chasm so deep they could not see the bottom.
1: This door is open.
2: Beyond was only a glare so bright that their eyes could not stand to look into it. And yet, just beyond the limit of their vision, something towered. Something so huge it was almost inconceivable. Something...
3: Burkhardt!
1: Yes?
3: This is Dorchin. Now do you understand why it's useless?
2: The great looming figure moved closer. It seemed to take shape now, and yet it was so gigantic as to be unbelievable. It came closer. The glare was partially blocked, and then Guy Burkhardt knew that the towering shape was none other than Dorchin himself.
3: You see how I did it, Burkhardt? I took your brain circuits and had them reduced so they could be transferred to tiny humanoid mannequins. That's what you are, Burkhardt. A tiny miniature of yourself. And this city, this whole experiment I'm conducting, is built on a tabletop.
2: It was the morning of June 15th, and Guy Burkhardt woke up screaming.
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Greetings, ladies and gentlemen beyond the veil. 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And I would like to just give a quick round of applause to Ceratops and the Awesome Patrol show. A round of applause for easing us into the night. Because, man, I got some nice bass droppers for ya. I got with us today, Reconstructing the Cycle of Murder by These Final Hours from their 2006 EP, Exhuming the Corpse, Dissimulation from Tracheotomy from their 2019 EP of the same name, Insatiable by Slaughterclicked from their 2022 album, Hell Country. Next, and then on side B, we got Night of a Thousand Tears by Mange, which is a pair of singles along with As the Bloodbath Ensues. They're kind of released together as like a single pair in 2021. And then we got 12 Gauge Romance from Vancilla Vitalities from their 2018 EP. And last but not least, we got The Daughters of Satan Reviled by The Final Burden from their 2004 EP of the... It's a self-titled EP. So, sit back, relax, maybe make some cereal or some pizza, get it all nice and warmed up, sit on the couch, and watch as the mayhem unfolds. Will you survive the grindhouse?

0: 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I hope it is, because we're in for a long ride. This is The Cerealist. 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I am The Cerealist. I play all things blasphemous in the night. What I've just enchanted you with was Reconstructing the Cycle of Murder by These Final Hours from their 2006 EP, Exhuming the Corpse. Dissimulation by Tracheotomy from their 2019 EP of the same name. Insatiable by Slaughter Creek from their 2022 album, Hell Country. And coming up next on Side B, y'all, is Night of a Thousand Tears, a single that was released by Minge of 2021, 12-gauge Romance by Vincera Fatalities from their 2018 EP, and last but not least, an absolute slugger, Daughters of Satan Reviled by The Final Burning from their self-titled EP of 2004. Oh boy, I hope you're prepared for a whiplash, because here it comes.
1: If I started murdering people...

0: And that is our wrap for Side B. This is The Serialist. You're tuning in to KDRT 95.7 FM Davis, California, where the grassroots grow. Woo-wee. That was a banger of a night. This was just a wonderful, just ambiance of just MySpace and MySpace-inspired deathcore. What you've just been bludgeoned to was Reconstructing the Cycle of Murder by These Final Hours from the 2006 EP Exhuming the Corpse. Dissimulation by Tracheotomy from the 2019 EP of the same name. Insatiable by Slaughter Creek from their 2022 album Hill Country. Night of the Thousand Tears by Mange, which is a single they released of 2021. 12 Gauge Romance by Vinny Tessa Fantasies from their 2018 EP. The Daughters of Satan Reviled by The Final Burden. An absolute banger and a slugger from their 2004 EP of the same name.
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0: That's right, look up the number. 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Ba-ba-ba-bum. 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
1: The Federal Cycle Commission.
0: Think they listen?
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0: and again
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0: and again
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0: and again
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0: growing old.
1: Except for a small blip in the 60s, the music DJ Wayne Hagen enjoys has always been out of style. What will he play this week? Bluegrass? Blues? All country? 1920s old time? Americana? What's that? Favorite singers, songwriters, and instrumentalists? Or that 60s stuff? You just never know.

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Thanks a lot. The song was written by Woody Paul, King of the Cowboy Fiddlers, a band called Riders in the Sky.

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3: That's knowledge right there. 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
1: Marvelous sense of freedom.
2: What do Cupid, Justin Timberlake, and malaria have in common?
3: We do clown. I ain't gonna lie. We're walking out. We clown. We clown people. I'm not gonna lie. I'm sorry. I'm not perfect here.
1: Yes, public access is important.
2: Davis, California.
3: KDRT. 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
1: KDRT.
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Tracy Walton.

Thank you guys very much. We're the Noodle Sluts. We really appreciate it. Thanks to Kater. Thanks to Gabe. Thanks to all you guys for coming out on a Saturday night. Have a happy Valentine's Day and a safe weekend. Thank you.

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1: Yeah.
3: 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We
1: exactly.
3: Want to hear that ice machine. It just doesn't feel right.
1: It's nice to be here. Oh yeah, I got a great patio. Good beer. Good ribs. Ludi's. 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

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Why you drink champagne? It is just that terrible. She walked up to me and she asked me to dance. I

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2: Now, I understand you want us to advertise your washing powder.
3: String.
2: String, washing powder, what's the difference? We can sell anything.
3: Good. Well, I have this large quantity of string, 122,000 miles of it to be exact, which I inherited, and I thought if I advertised it...
2: Well, of course, a national campaign. Useful stuff, string, no trouble there.
3: Ah, but there's a snag, you see. Due to bad planning, the 122,000 miles is in 3-inch lengths. So it's not very useful.
2: Well, that's our selling point. Simpson's individual stringettes.
3: What?
2: The Now string. Ready cut, easy to handle, Simpson's individual emperor stringettes. Just the right length.
3: For what?
2: A million household uses.
3: Such as?
2: Tying up very small parcels, attaching notes to pigeons' legs, destroying household pests.
3: Destroying household pests? 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
2: Well, if they're bigger than a mouse, you can strangle them with it, and if they're smaller, then you flog them to death with it.
3: Surely.
2: Destroy 99% of known household pests with pre-sliced, rust-proof, easy-to-handle, low-calorie Simpson's individual emperor stringettes, free from artificial colouring, as used in hospitals.
3: Hospitals?
2: Have you ever been in a hospital where they didn't have string?
3: No, but it's only string.
2: Only string? It's everything. It's waterproof.
3: No, it isn't.
2: All right, it's water resistant then.
3: It isn't.
2: All right, it's water absorbent. It's super absorbent string. Absorb water today with Simpson's individual water Absorbitex stringettes. Away with floods.
3: You just said it was waterproof.
2: Away with the dull drudgery of workaday tidal waves. Use Simpson's individual flood preventers.
3: You're mad.
2: Shut up. Sex. Must get sex into it. Wait, I see a television commercial. There's this nude woman in a bath holding a bit of your string. That's great. But we need a doctor. Gotta have a medical opinion. There's a nude woman in a bath with a doctor. That's too sexy. Put an archbishop there watching them. That'll take the curse off it. Now, we need children and animals. There's two kids admiring the string and a dog admiring the archbishop who's blessing the string. International...

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Society teaches us that having feelings and crying is bad and wrong. 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There is such a thing as good grief. Just ask Charlie Brown.

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0: I love this music. I really do. Good morning. Welcome to the Monday Morning Show. And more Pluribus music that I can't stop listening to. I feel like I play it all the time. I don't know why. I find it haunting. That's what it is. My headphones aren't loud enough. My ears suck. 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My name is Ned, and I'll be your host till 8:58 a.m., at which point I'll turn the reins over to Democracy Now! But for now, it's me in the studio in the morning with guests. Ladies and gentlemen, please, who should I start with? Who should I start with? You think so? Shall I start with you?
1: Sure, start with me.
0: Okay. Start with you. What am I doing here? I have guests.
2: No, God!
0: Jeez. What?
2: No, God, please, no!
0: Okay.
2: No!
0: I know you...
2: No!
0: Yes, we're having guests.
2: No!
0: We're having Maggie right here. Maggie.
1: Hi, Ned.
0: Hi, how's it going?
1: Okay,
0: how you doing this
1: you?
0: Morning? I don't know what number you are. Are you number two? Say check, check, check.
1: Check, check,
0: there
1: check.
0: There we go. Ladies and gentlemen, this is our intern from Davis Media Access here to, quote, shadow me. But instead, I'm going to make her be the star of the show. Please welcome Maggie. Yes. What's your deal? Where are you from?
1: Born and raised in Davis. Now off to Davis High School I go after this.
0: Really? What time do you have to go to Davis High School?
1: 8:15.
0: 8:15?
1: Can't be late for AP Calc this morning.
0: Yeah, well, we'll have to see about that. AP Calc. Who's teaching that these days?
1: Mr. Blackwell.
0: Do you know Mr. Blackwell?
3: I know no Mr. Blackwell.
0: I should probably introduce my second guest. Ladies and gentlemen, are you the executive director? Is that the official title?
3: Of what? My house?
0: No, of your theater company.
3: Oh, that.
0: The thing you talk about all the time.
3: Sorry. I guess my current correct title is board president.
0: Okay, ladies and gentlemen, the board president of Acme Theater Company, Jessica! Oh no.
3: What?
0: What's going on? Hey, that is uncalled for.
3: That is not cool.
0: That's not cool. That's not cool. Okay, shut up.
3: Jeez.
0: I said Jessica.
3: That's right.
0: There we go. Oh boy.
1: They're really happy to see you.
0: They really came around.
3: Thank goodness. Thought I was losing my touch.
0: No. Thank you both for joining me this morning.
1: Thanks for having us.
0: Thanks for getting up early.
3: Yeah, I'm rethinking my coffee choices.
1: Yeah, me too.
0: What are you talking about?
3: I should have brought more.
0: You didn't bring coffee?
3: I did, but I should have needed more.
0: I have some in my thermos. You can have a little more.
3: Okay.
0: If you really need it. Just not too much because I need it.
3: That's fine.
0: What did I want to mention before we get going on things? I wanted to say thank you for joining us. And we'll get to you in a second. First, I want to just say that opening song was by Strawberry Alarm Clock. It was called I'm Not the One. And one of the reasons I played it was I was here on the weekend just doing a little bit of work that needed doing. And I had Davisville on. I was listening to the replay of Davisville with Bill Buchanan. And he was interviewing Strawberry Alarm Clock, and it was really good. I really enjoyed it, Bill. Nice job. Bill does a good job on that show. Davisville presents people, stories, and ideas that have some connection to the Davis community. Tune in Mondays, 5:30 to 6 p.m. That's tonight. I think the Strawberry Alarm Clock episode is tonight, because he does a show every 2 weeks. I forgot to mention that Maggie does the news cycle over there at Davis High School. Well, I wanted to get Davisville out of the way before we got into Maggie. But do you do it every week or every two weeks? Yeah,
1: it's
0: okay.
1: Weekly.
0: Okay, we'll get into it. Anyways, Mondays today, 5:30 to 6 on KDRT. You could get replays and more. Go to kdrt.org. Cool. Got that done. Cool. Yeah, I enjoyed that show, Bill. Bill does a good job. The other cool one that he had on recently was the one about all the construction going on in downtown Davis. And what's that going to mean for parking over the next few years and the future?
1: Parking is the biggest issue. Don't even get me started on parking at the high school.
0: Oh, yeah? What do you mean? They got so much parking. What are you talking
1: about?
0: And all
1: of them are staff lots. You only have one lot for students. And if you park on the street, you get a ticket. There's three staff lots and one student lot. And there's quadruple the students.
0: How far away do you live from the school?
1: Like 10 minutes.
0: By car?
1: Yeah, but I have to. If I don't leave my house before 8, I'm stuck in traffic and don't make it to school on time.
0: When I was a kid, we had to ride our bikes to school. And I know that's, you know, dumb to say with high school because I live so close to the high school.
1: Yeah.
0: But I also had to ride my bike from there to Emerson every day, even if it was raining. My parents never drove me to school. I never had my own car. You spoiled child. No, I'm kidding.
1: I biked for a while, all through middle school, but not in the wind or the rain. I don't want to ruin my hair.
0: Isn't that... I know how you feel. isn't that whole parking lot next to the vets for students?
1: Yeah, that's the only student lot there is, and it's not enough for everyone.
0: But where's this huge staff lot you're so complaining about?
1: The one by the stadium? There's one in front of the office, and there's one behind the ag building.
0: Oh, so the one over there by the... I don't know what it is anymore. It used to be the NPR.
1: We used to call it the gym, the North Gym.
0: That's the one on the Oak side. Mm-hmm. There's that building on the Oak side. There's the corner, and there's the new building that's a tech building or something.
1: Oh yeah. There's two parking lots right there.
0: Yeah, I don't know what the buildings are anymore.
3: There's so many new ones.
0: No, I want to know.
1: They call it the robotics building, but robotics goes in there.
0: But then next to that. Isn't there a building?
1: Oh, All Student Center.
0: Center. Yeah, and that's like ASC. A big, giant, multi-purpose room. Is there a stage in there?
1: No. Only stage is the Brunel.
0: That's right. They have that now.
1: The All Student Center is just like cafeteria. If we have like presentations, we go in there. But mostly we use the gym for like big assemblies or rallies.
0: I feel like this music isn't doing it for me now.
3: It's a little ominous.
0: I always get distracted by the background music. I think we're stuck with it because I don't have anything queued up. let's do this. Here, Jessica.
3: What?
0: Tell

0: a play that'll draw in, I think, community members because it's familiar. And I think it's a great way to start off the new season with the new artistic director at the helm.
1: Yeah, you should really get a little closer to that microphone.
0: Oh, I will. I mean,
1: what
0: sorry.
1: Are you, what are you doing?
0: I was just lounging.
2: He's like totally sitting back
0: I know.
2: Here.
0: Yeah, well, it's comfortable like in here. It's
1: oh,
0: comfortable.
1: Yeah? You like the studio?
0: Yeah, I do.
1: Okay. I'm sorry.
0: I'm distracted. Sorry.
1: I didn't mean to get... Yeah,
0: that's
1: I didn't mean...
0: Good.
1: Thank you for letting me know that. We're going to get more into Acme Theater Company later. I just wanted to get different music. Yeah, this is... This is more in tune with the robotics lab.
0: Parking situation.
1: Okay. Hold on. I got to look at what I chose for songs. I asked everybody to choose songs, so I have a lot of different stuff. You told me you're a country music fan.
3: Yeah.
1: It was funny. I asked her to pick songs, and she sent me some songs, and I asked her what the deal with was with them. She said, well, I really like country music, but I know some people don't.
3: It's a hit or miss. You either love it or you hate it.
1: Why do you love it? What is it you love about it?
3: It's really good concerts. Mm-hmm. I go to a lot of the concerts, and it's good, like, fun to dress up for them. You wear cowboy boots and cowboy hats. And it's catchy. Like, you always can, like, understand the lyrics. Like, a lot of songs, it's hard to, like, know what they're saying, but country artists, like, really enunciate their words.
1: Yeah.
3: So you can sing along a lot easier.
1: Yeah.
3: And, like, has catchy background music, and it's relatable a lot of the times.
1: I can see all that.
3: Yeah.
1: Do you agree with all that?
0: I do. I think country music tells a good yarn.
3: Yeah, it's like a story.
0: Mm-hmm.
1: Yeah.
0: If you like to listen to lyrics, then...
3: Yeah, yeah.
1: Yeah, it's crazy. I've been thinking about it a lot and trying to figure out why I don't care about country music. It's not that I don't like country music, because really that's a very broad...
3: Yeah, there's a lot of different.
1: You know, it's really hard to just say, I don't like country music. But I don't care about country music myself, you know. I've never been to a country show. Ever, I don't think.
0: Do you consider...
1: No, I went and saw Willie Nelson.
0: I was going to say, Willie Nelson.
3: I've never heard of Willie Nelson.
1: You never heard of Willie Nelson.
0: He's like the grandfather of country.
3: Yeah, I think Autumn might have said that to me too when we were talking about country.
0: One of our best songwriters.
1: Yeah.
3: I think country pop is more popular now.
1: Yeah, that's you know, like new country.
3: Yeah.
1: You know.
3: Yeah.
1: You ever listen to KNCI? Nah, see, she doesn't listen to the radio at all. How do you listen to music?
3: Spotify.
1: How do you listen to new music? Music you haven't heard before?
3: I get it off social media. Like, if I'm watching TikTok or Instagram Reels and I hear a song I like, I'll ask
1: Then you
3: my
1: go
3: playlist.
1: Looking for it.
3: Yeah. Or if I'm in the car with my friends and they play a song and I'm like, oh, I like this song, I'll add it to my playlist.
1: Right. How many songs do you have in your playlist?
3: Well, I have different playlists for different moods.
1: Yeah.
3: So, like, there's probably, like, 100 in each one.
1: That's not very many.
3: Yeah, but I switch up my playlist a lot because I get bored of them.
1: Yeah,
3: I can't listen
1: to
3: the same 100 songs over and over again.
1: How do playlists even work?
0: Oh my goodness!
1: I mean, how do you have? How do you? So, I have a flip phone. So,
0: because
1: I make a CD.
3: Yeah.
1: But I have a library where I have like. Tons of songs in it. Do you have a library, or is it just Spotify and you just make playlists and you pull things in?
3: Spotify has like every song.
1: Okay,
3: ever.
1: So Spotify is your library.
3: Yeah.
1: And your
3: and
1: playlists
3: you
1: are your
3: CDs.
1: Yeah,
3: exactly.
1: Got it. See? I just need to be put in layman's terms.
0: Well, I mean, yeah. One of my favorite things, to be honest, is my kid shared his playlist with me on Spotify. So when we're in the car together, we listen to it. And it's very insightful because...
2: So you don't have to crane your neck.
0: I'm not craning. It's very insightful because that's how I hear a lot of music I'm not familiar with.
3: Yeah.
0: And
3: yeah.
0: So I don't... Unless he shares it with me, I don't know. And he has some great stuff on there, so...
3: Yeah.
0: I enjoy it.
3: I share playlists with my parents sometimes. Like, I'll make playlists on their phones for when they're driving and I want to listen to, like, my music. I'll make them, like, play songs that I like. But every time I listen to my dad's music, it's just a lot of jazz and bluegrass, and then I fall asleep in the back of the car.
1: Oh, yeah. You don't like the jazz or the bluegrass? What about the loungy swing?
3: I could get behind this.
1: Yeah. That's right. It's for the cocktail party. Do do do do do do do do do.

0: What is your first, like, you know, like the first artist? It doesn't have, whatever genre, it doesn't matter. Child, some kid band, I don't care. First one that really spoke to you.
1: Taylor Swift.
0: Taylor Swift. You know, it's funny because I said to you, I said to Jessica that you gave me your playlist, and I said, you know, you gave me some R&B songs and some country songs, and yeah. I said, now 17-year-old soccer star, what do you think she gave me? And her first answer was Taylor Swift.
1: I love Taylor Swift, but I'm not, like, my friends don't love Taylor Swift that much.
0: Right.
1: So if I'm on my own on a late night drive, I'll put it on.
0: Ah.
1: But it's not really, it doesn't come to my mind to share it. Like, it's kind of like my own, like, little thing that I, like, know every single word to every song and, like, went to her concert years ago.
0: Right.
1: But it's not like, it's, I don't, like, put it as my, like, forefront music. It's,
0: right.
1: like, my little, like, secret that I love Taylor Swift.
2: She's definitely about the lyrics.
1: Yeah, I am about the lyrics for sure.
0: Well, that's great. But music for you, then, do you listen to music at home too much? Or is it mostly, because you told me driving around,
1: I listen
0: cranking
1: to
0: it up loud.
1: Yeah. But I listen to it sometimes when I'm getting ready and stuff like that.
0: Yeah.
1: Like in the mornings when I'm getting ready or before a party with my friends. If we're getting ready, we listen to some music.
0: Yeah. What should I put on? What should we start with here? Well, we've been talking about country music. I should put one of the... I was going to put this on, but I'll put that on later. Yeah. What about... Well, we'll talk about that later. Sorry. I'm a little distracted this morning. I got a lot going on here. A lot of people in here. I got to pay attention to a lot of things. I'm very important.
2: There's so many fans at the window. I wasn't prepared for that.
0: Yes. Hello, everybody outside. How you doing? Oh. I thought you said they were fans. Hey, come on now. Be nice.
3: Peace and love.
0: Yeah, peace and love. Let's have peace and love as we groove into some John Party. I thought I would. Oh, I have it at the end, not at the beginning. Oops, I gotta go like that. Oh. This was on your list.

0: 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I'm going to crank your guys' mics up a little bit. I got a text from Marta saying that Maggie's voice is too low, which is really Marta's way of saying Ned's voice is too loud. But what else is new? I have a loud voice.
1: You have dulcet tones.
0: I would have done well in the gladiator days, standing next to the king, you know, standing next to Caesar saying, "Ladies and gentlemen, the gladiators!"
2: I think it's just too early in the morning for me. I don't know how you have that energy at 7:30 a.m.
0: Yeah, everybody's all yawny. I don't know what's going on. People come in here. I've been doing morning shows for 30 years, man. I am so used to the morning. Come on. We can groove to this music, man. Just get into it. What do we hear? This is 95.7 KDRT in Davis, California. KDRT.org worldwide. My name is Ned. I'm the host of the Monday Morning Show here every Monday morning. That's the point of morning shows, though. See, that's radio morning shows are to help people who are getting ready for their day, who are driving to work, you know, in their cars and things like that. And all your dumb podcasts are stealing our audiences.
2: Don't worry, we don't have an audience either.
0: Oh, yeah. Let's talk about the news cycle for just a second. Wait, first, let me tell the songs. I always forget to tell the songs. We heard Head Over Boots by John Party. Mm-hmm. You said you've been to one of his concerts.
2: Two.
0: Yeah.
2: Definitely one of my favorite artists.
0: Really?
2: Yeah.
0: Okay. Why do you like him so much? Are you in love with him?
2: No.
0: Oh, okay.
2: No. He's not that cute, and he's kind of a terrible person.
0: Okay.
2: I think he just got a divorce, actually. But he has really cute kids.
0: You like his songs, though.
2: Yeah, catchy, okay. And you can sing along easy. And, like, they're fun to dance to. They have a good, like... And, like, people have made little dances to certain parts of the lyrics on social media and stuff.
0: Right. Okay. After John Party, it was While My Guitar Gently Weeps. That selection came from Jessica over there to my right.
1: It did.
0: This is radio, Jessica.
1: I know.
0: I love how people just acknowledge me by waving.
1: Well, I'm like, yeah.
0: Yeah, yeah.
1: I'm talking.
0: This is, have you ever listened to radio theater?
1: Radio theater, yes. Like, yeah. War of the Worlds?
0: Sure.
1: Yes.
0: You know, in radio theater, you have to narrate it ridiculously.
1: Right.
0: It's got, you got to do
1: and
0: things.
1: And you do, like, sound effects, like...
0: Well, yeah, I mean, there's all the Foley sound effects, but I'm talking about, you know, the dialogue has to paint a picture.
1: Correct.
0: And you can't paint a picture with silence.
1: Very true. Sorry.
0: So when I acknowledge you, you must acknowledge me back.
1: And say,
0: so everybody knows you're in the room.
1: Okay.
0: Yeah.
1: Hi, Ned.
0: Yeah.
1: I'm here. I'm listening.
0: I prefer it when you acknowledge me if you praise me as well.
1: I'll think about that.
0: Okay. What was I talking about? Oh, that was your song, While My Guitar Gently Weeps,
1: yes,
0: from the Beatles.
1: Yes.
0: And then I played Mr. Jones by Talking Heads. It was funny because I picked that and Maggie jumped up and said, "Oh my God, this is my favorite band." No, she's heard of Talking Heads.
2: Never listened to them though. Heard the name.
0: Never? You
2: maybe,
0: don't know any songs?
2: Maybe. No,
0: you've never come across songs like on TikTok, Psycho Killer, all the Stop Making Sense stuff, all that stuff that was going on. None of it showed up in your TikTok feed?
2: Nope.
0: That's weird. It was so huge.
2: TikTok listens to you. So maybe TikTok will show me Talking Heads because it's probably listening right now. So,
0: have you heard of the movie Stop Making Sense?
2: No, I haven't.
0: The live concert film? Because that's all it is. It's a live concert film. But it's, you know, it's arguably the best concert film ever made. You know, the Talking Heads concert film.
2: Maybe like right below Taylor Swift's concert film.
1: I tried to watch
0: I've
1: that.
0: Heard of the Taylor
2: it's
0: Swift
2: really
0: concert
2: long.
0: Film.
1: Yeah.
2: I went with my friends and we watched it in theaters.
0: Uh-huh.
2: And like everyone was standing up, singing, dancing, but the air conditioning was broken.
0: Oh,
2: and so they were passing out like cups of water and ice, but everyone was still dancing. Like everyone was like running around the theater, but it was so extremely hot.
0: Yeah.
2: It was fun, but...
0: How long is it?
2: Do it again. Three and a half hours.
0: Really? Is it a concert or is there other stuff? Is there like, you know, documentary stuff?
2: Just the concert.
0: Just the show.
1: But it's not just one concert. She pieced together like her favorite from her Eras tour.
2: Yeah, it's called
1: right?
2: the Eras tour. So it's like all of her albums.
1: So she combined like her best moments from that tour in general to make it into a show. So
2: I mean, it was only for 3 years.
0: That's a fine concert film, but that's not the best concert film ever made. That doesn't count. That's too many concerts.
2: Yeah.
0: I'm talking about one concert. Bam. And because the reason it's the best concert film ever made is not just because of how Jonathan Demme, the director, put it together, mm-hmm. but because of what the show is from Talking Heads. So, the other one people point to is The Last Waltz, and that is a concert film by the movie director, Martin Scorsese. Have you heard of him?
2: Nope.
0: Yeah.
2: I think I'm going to say no to all of the stuff you ask.
0: Well, then let's do this. Let's move on to the old Slang-O-Matic contest.
1: Oh, no. I mean, yay.
0: I have my Slang-O-Matic wheel. This is Slang-O-Matic. Will it bring world peace or societal collapse? It's the generational translator. It's like a little wheel that I got that has words. I'm not exactly sure how I'm going to do this. Let's see if I can make this work.
2: Okay.
0: Because we've determined that you are on the tail end of Generation Z.
2: Yes.
0: And this Slang-O-Matic translator wheel goes from boomers through Gen Z. So it's boomers, Gen X, millennial, and Gen Z. Right? So according to this, the phrase is snack. Does that sound familiar to you, snack?
2: Is that the Gen Z term?
0: The Gen Z term. I'm not sure how to do this. I wanted to make it some kind of contest. Do you know what snack means?
1: I mean, now
2: I'll
1: I'm
2: say
1: hungry.
2: The Gen Z term and you guys say the boomer term.
0: Well, see, I wouldn't know what it is. I'm wondering if you know what snack is because you're Gen Z.
2: Give me a different Gen Z term.
0: I guess I should use it in a sentence.
2: Yeah, try it in a sentence.
0: I don't know. That person... That person is a snack.
2: So like they're attractive or cute.
0: I guess that's what it is. Yeah, because Gen X is babe, boomer is fox, millennial is hottie.
2: I say we say bird now.
0: Bird?
2: Or like guys call their girls birds. Like that's my bird.
0: Oh
2: like,
0: really?
2: Instead of like chick.
0: Okay. So we get to find out.
1: Like in England, because isn't that how they refer to ladies? A pretty bird.
2: Yeah, they
1: right?
2: do that
1: okay.
2: in England. Yeah.
0: Okay. Speaking of England, this is the Gen Z term. Is the tea. Do you know what that means?
2: Yeah, that's like the drama. Like spill the drama. Mm-hmm. Spill the tea.
1: I got that
2: spill
1: one.
2: The drama. Yeah.
1: I needed an explanation, but I understand it now.
0: Right, yes. Boomer is the scoop.
1: Scoop.
2: Oh, yeah.
0: Gen X is the 411.
1: Oh.
0: And millennial is the deets. Let's see if I can find one here that I... Let's see. Nah. Gen Z is 8.
2: Oh, that's like you did something good. Like your outfit 8, like you have a good outfit on.
0: She's totally right. Gen X has crushed it. Boomer is nailed it. And millennial is killed it.
2: Definitely 8 is the best one.
0: 8 is the best one.
2: Yeah.
0: It's a lot shorter.
2: Yeah.
0: It's only one word. Yeah.
2: Yeah.
0: So you guys are...
2: And more versatile.
0: Gen Z is very, very, very efficient. Let's do a couple more of these. This is great. FR.
2: For real.
0: For real. That's right. And you know why it's for real? Because millennial was for real. Of course, for us, Gen X, it was word. Word.
1: Still in my common use vocabulary.
2: We use period, too, not where we're like, period.
0: Period?
2: Yeah. Or like, clock it, and you go like this with your hands.
0: What do you think the boomer is? I should see if you can guess the Gen X version. That's how I'll do it.
1: Okay.
0: Well, the boomer would be right on for FR.
1: Right. I mean, I still use that too.
0: Let's see. Well, let's see. According to this, what mid?
2: Mid's like meh. Like it's mid. It's okay. Like I don't love it.
0: It's funny because the millennial translation is meh.
2: Oh.
0: Mid's like meh. What do you think the Gen X one is?
1: I have no idea.
0: No idea?
1: No.
0: It's whatever.
1: Oh, what? Oh, I should
0: whatever.
1: Know that. Whatever.
0: You know what the boomer is? Whoop-de-doo. Whoop-de-doo.
2: I've never heard anyone say that in my whole life.
1: Whoop-de-doo?
2: Yeah.
1: Wow. I'm bringing it back.
0: Let's see. We'll do one or two more here. No cap.
2: That's like, well, we use like cap, like you're lying. If we say cap, that's a lie.
0: Right. So no cap.
2: No cap is like you're telling the truth, I guess. But I wouldn't use no cap in a sentence.
0: But that,
2: like,
0: it's
2: cap.
0: Slang, you know.
2: Yeah.
0: So
2: yeah.
0: What do you
1: shut
0: think?
1: Shut up.
0: No.
1: No.
0: No joke.
1: No joke. Okay.
0: No cap. No joke. Millennial is no lie.
2: Yeah.
0: It's funny how her definitions are often the millennial word.
2: Got to put it in simpler terms for all the older generation.
0: The boomer is no bull. All right, we'll do one more because I'm running out of them anyway. Nah, not that one. Sus.
2: That's like suspicious.
0: Suspicious.
2: Yeah.
0: Yeah. What do you think the Gen X word for that is? I know.
1: I mean, no idea. It's
0: funny because there could be different words, mm-hmm. but the one that they give us is sketchy.
1: Yeah.
0: Sketchy. Boomer is fishy. Millennial is shady. Well, there you have it. The Slang-O-Matic Generational Translator. We'll do this now before we get back to music. I'm going to let you take the reins since you're a professional at this anyways, because Maggie does the news cycle right here.
2: Yeah, professional at reading scripts, not improv.
0: Well,
2: it's a new beginnings for me today. 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
0: All right. That was great. I love it. Thank you.
1: Good job, Maggie.
2: Thanks, guys.
0: Is there anything else that we need to do before we get back into music? I haven't picked music here. What do we got?
1: You might want to pick music then.
0: Yeah. Should we do another one of Maggie's songs? How much longer did you say you get to be here?
2: Like 25 minutes.
0: Something like that. Yeah, well, let's see. I could do this one. Sorry, everybody. Oh, I know which one.
2: Too many good options. Yeah, the Gen Z options.
0: Right, right. Too many good Gen Z options. We'll go with the Bruno Mars. How about that?
2: I like that.
0: You do like that?
2: Yeah.
0: Okay, here we go. We're going to... Oh, that's not Bruno Mars.
1: That is not Bruno Mars.
0: We're not going to go with the Bruno Mars.
1: Sorry, you get a little Stevie Wonder instead.
0: We're going to go with the Stevie Wonder.

0: 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Here with Maggie and Jessica, my two favorite people on the entire planet.
1: That's right.
0: Right, Jessica? Jessica and I go way back. I was in a band, and Jessica and I used to go around and put up flyers for my band. And let me tell you a story, Maggie.
2: Tell me.
0: One day, we had a stack of handbills. This is why I love Jessica.
2: I don't even know what handbills are.
0: You know. So it's like a little flyer that's this big. Uh-huh. That fits in your hand.
1: It fits in your hand.
0: So we're promoting a show at the Varsity Theater or something like that. I can't remember.
1: All ages.
0: All ages. It's an all ages show. And people were always complaining because we played in bars. And, you know, if you were 17, you couldn't come see us. So we wanted to reach out.
2: Was that music?
0: Music, yeah. I was in a band. And so we wanted to reach out to the high school kids to let them know that we were going to be playing.
2: Yeah.
0: So me and Jessica one day, during the afternoon, after school was over, we went walking around the campus and started putting handbills inside the lockers. So that they would know, so that the student would open up the locker and, oh, there's this flyer for this show I can go to.
2: Yeah.
0: And a teacher came over and she kicked us right off campus. You know, I talked to her. I you know, she wanted to be mad at us, but I just talked to her and told her what we were doing and how could we reach the students. And she offered up a couple suggestions and whatever. And so Jessica and I started walking off campus. And as we were walking off campus, I said to Jessica, I said, do you know what this means? And Jessica said that we're going to have to come back at 3 a.m. and do it when nobody's around. And I went, yep. That's why I love Jessica, because she read my mind. We were on the same wavelength.
1: We were.
0: And we were back at 3 a.m. and defied the rules, man.
1: That's right.
0: And we put flyers in the lockers,
1: right,
0: man.
1: Right inside them. Take that.
0: Yeah. Yeah.
3: No, God!
0: No.
3: No, God, please!
0: No!
3: No!
0: No!
3: No!
0: No!
3: No!
0: No!
3: No!
0: No! You said you're gonna have to, you said you're gonna have to leave or something?
2: Yeah, I have school.
0: You're gonna leave this party?
2: Monday morning. I know, I'm sad. I don't wanna leave. I have to go sit in a boring classroom and stare at a whiteboard that I can't even read.
0: AP Calculus? Whiteboard? That's so funny. You know, when I was going to school,
2: well, they had chalkboards?
0: They had chalkboards. But then they built Emerson, and that was the first place that had whiteboards.
2: We don't even technically use the whiteboard. My teacher pulls down the projector and, like, writes on his computer. Like, he has, like, this little, like, touchpad that you can write on.
0: But you have the whiteboards.
2: We have the whiteboards. We write, like, our assignments on, like, the teachers will write their assignments on the whiteboards for the week.
0: I had a teacher, a math teacher, who used a red pen. And he would do the, you know, teach us and do the assignments on the whiteboard. And then he would, like, erase it with his hand. Oof. And then he'd put his hand up to his lip and kind of do this thing. And by the end of the day, he just always had red all around his mouth.
2: That's rough.
0: It was.
2: Is that, like,
0: everybody
2: before
0: made fun of
2: erasers were invented or something?
0: No, he was just lazy. Just like, hey, he's just going fast, you know.
2: Yeah,
0: it was his style.
2: Math teachers, like, notoriously move a million miles an hour.
0: Yeah.
1: My math teacher liked to dance as he taught.
2: Oh, I like that.
1: It was
2: that.
1: Kind of like a combination of dancing and Tai Chi. His name was Mr. Tashima. He
0: Mr.
1: was awesome.
0: I had Tosh.
1: Yeah, Tosh was awesome.
2: Are there any teachers that you guys had that are still at the high school?
0: I don't think so. I don't know.
1: I don't think so. There's only buildings named after favorite teachers now, because I did have Mr. Brunel as my music teacher.
2: Oh, yeah. Really? Wow. That's cool.
0: You had Mr. Brunel, Dave Burmester. Do you remember him?
1: He
0: passed away recently. He started Acme Theater Company, yeah.
2: That's cool.
0: Yeah.
1: I don't think there's any.
0: Yeah, you can't go. I'll write you a note.
1: I'm good at writing notes.
0: Yeah, I'm good. Please excuse Maggie from class. She is needed back at the radio station to push the fart.
2: My teacher would be okay with me missing class. I just don't. I feel like I'll be behind. Can't miss a second of school. Like,
0: I need you to push the fart button. Yeah, good job. That was really good. See, I need you here. I need you here.
2: I don't know what you'd do without me.
0: Yeah. Yeah. I don't have my reverb. I'm pretty bummed about that.
2: What's
0: usually
2: that?
0: Reverb, you know, echo.
1: Oh, your reverb.
2: Okay.
0: I have an extra microphone that I plug in that I attach a reverb box to.
2: So you have three different fart noises, but you didn't plug your reverb mic.
0: Well, that's because you're here. Hey, stop pushing that button. Stop pushing it. Oh, Jessica doesn't think it's funny. Yeah, well, because you guys are both here, there's only three microphones. We actually have four microphones, but to install the fourth one, I need a special cable that I ordered before I went to San Francisco. And it's taking forever to arrive. I ordered it from like Full Compass, a reputable company. And it's just taking forever to arrive. It's supposed to arrive today. It was supposed to arrive on Friday, and then now it's going to be today.
2: It's like Christmas before Christmas.
0: Yeah, but now I don't have it. See, I was going to have it on Friday and get it installed so I could have my reverb.
2: Yeah.
0: But I can't.
2: Next Monday, everyone should be listening to the reverb then.
0: Right.
1: Save all your parts up till then.
0: Mark your calendars. All right, well, we should do more music. No, we need to read more. First, we need to dance.

0: I don't think I can stand
1: I feel
0: up.
1: Like I'm on the Love Boat.
2: Look at you guys. This is Diodato, man.
1: I know. I feel like I'm on the
2: some,
1: Love Boat.
2: This is some classic stuff. Yeah.
0: Did you tell them what songs we listened to before? On the last music segment?
2: Oh, I didn't, did I? It was just two songs. It was Stevie Wonder doing Superstition and Fish doing Taste. Thanks for keeping me honest.

0: There we go. I should close this one out. I want to play another song for... we need to do another public service announcement. Here, I was going to have you read another one.
1: Okay.
0: Because you're doing such a good job reading. So why don't you go ahead and read that?
1: Okay. 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There we go.
0: Very, very nice.
1: Thank you.
2: 21 gigawatts!
0: Oops.
1: Wrong button.
0: Yeah, what are you doing over there? You're in charge of the buttons. let's talk a minute about News Cycle before we get into some more music, because you host the show, the News Cycle.
1: No, I hosted last year. Now I'm editor-in-chief of the News Cycle. New host coming in. Go listen for Lewis.
0: Lewis.
1: And Maya.
0: Lewis and Maya. Maya did it last year,
1: yeah,
0: too.
1: Yeah.
0: Did you guys both host?
1: Yeah, we co-hosted, and now she's a new co-host.
0: So,
1: she has big shoes to fill.
0: What does that mean for you? What's different for you? So you're not going to be on the air.
1: I'll be on the air sometimes. Depends, but like last year, I think we didn't have enough help for the news cycle. Like me and Maya are on our own doing it on our own.
0: Uh-huh.
1: So this year I'll be helping. I probably do most of the editing.
0: Mm-hmm.
1: And now we're filming the news cycle, and it's on Instagram and YouTube.
0: So you've added video.
1: Yes.
0: Just to make it easier on yourself.
1: Tell me about it. So there's a lot more editing to do now, so I'll probably be managing most of the editing for that.
0: And you do that in the hub? The hub is a class?
1: Yeah, the hub is a class and newspaper. We do lots of stuff. We have social media, we have the newspaper, we have a weekly YouTube video, we have the podcast, and we have a magazine.
0: And you print actual newspapers, right?
1: We print actual newspapers.
0: Where can I get one of those?
1: You can go to the high school and get one, or you can sign up for a subscription, and we drive to your house and throw them on your porch.
0: Oh, really?
1: The old days, yeah. Some people even bike.
0: The old days, yeah. The old days, you put them in a bag that you stick over yourself. It's like, what do you call that thing? The double bag, and then you fill it up with newspapers and bike around.
1: Well, we don't have enough newspapers to fill a bag.
0: At 4 in the morning in the rain, because you got to get it done before school.
1: Yeah. We do it. I did it in the rain one time, and it was not fun.
0: Not fun.
1: Not fun.
0: So not fun.
1: Even though I had my car, but still, you had to like run from the car to the porch. That little bit of rain was terrible.
0: So the news cycle is starting up again.
1: Labor Day. Yeah.
0: And when is it on again?
1: Monday at 5 and Tuesday at noon.
0: Monday at 5, Tuesday at noon.
1: Yeah.
0: That's the replay.
1: Yeah.
0: Yeah. I'll double check on that noon one. We know about the 5 one.
1: Yeah.
0: Because we pulled you guys for the summer.
1: Oh,
0: you know,
1: right.
0: And we put something in your place, so we got to make sure that everything's covered.
1: So, tell me if it changes, because then I have to put it into my script.
0: Right. Okay. Well, I know that the 5 o'clock one, I'm pretty sure that is going to stay. I got to double check that noon one. And what is it? So you're doing the news cycle. What is the news cycle?
1: It usually has one main interview and two packages, and we like to focus on community news and news at the high school, so we switch off each week. So 1 week will be about community news, the next week will be about like news or stuff that's happening at the high school. And we're starting this new thing where we're going to highlight different things with a package. So for the next month, we're going to do small business highlights. So we're starting like with small coffee shops. Since a lot of small businesses in Davis are closing, like the Growing Groves and Pink Adult, we want to make sure that small businesses are getting recognition too.
0: Great. Well, I look forward to that again, getting the news cycle back on the air. We love hearing the young voices and your...
1: excited to get up again, too.
0: Your perspective. Thanks for coming in today. I know you got to get out of here to go to AP Calculus. I never made it as far as calculus when I was in high school. You're very smart. But I guess you got to be these days, huh? A lot of kids are doing that.
1: It's competitive.
0: A lot of smart kids now.
1: Yeah.
0: Maggie you've been doing an internship here for the past
1: three months. Yeah, it's the beginning of summer.
0: Have you learned a lot?
1: I have
0: during
1: learned a
0: your
1: lot,
0: internship.
1: Honestly, yeah, it's a lot of like James showed me how to edit a lot of stuff on Adobe Audition, and we're doing like the election stuff right now, and it's really interesting. I've definitely learned a lot. It's a really cool experience to be here.
0: What audio program, editing program are you using over there at the high school these days?
1: Adobe Audition and Adobe Premiere Pro.
0: I wish I had Adobe Audition.
1: Yeah, we're really lucky. Our high school gives it to everyone in the hub class. We have access to the whole Adobe cloud.
3: I used to do that, that's but now amazing. Now I'm an open source guy. I use Audacity, which is good.
1: Yeah.
3: It's good. It does everything I needed to do basically, but it's definitely missing a couple of things that I miss from when I used to use Audition, but I'm not paying for that.
1: Yeah.
3: Forget it. Forget it. Let's dance.

0: See, if I had my reverb going, it would be much more dramatic.
1: It would be very dramatic. Though
2: I think it's dramatic.
1: I think the dancing adds a certain level of...
2: Yeah, we're all on the radio, can't see the dancing.
1: No, very true. Yeah. Enjoy. It's a combination of chair dancing and Ned dancing and...
2: Fully standing up and air guitar.
1: And all the things.
3: That's not air guitar, I'm waltzing. No, he's with waltzing. My partner. It's my partner. She's leading.
0: That's why she thought it was a guitar, because I had my left arm out.
1: A little bit.
0: Anyways, very poignant moment here with Maggie on 95.7 KDRT.
2: Don't shed any tears.
1: Oh, I'm crying for you. You're going to calculus.
2: I'll be crying the second I sit down. Don't worry.
0: All right, Maggie. Thanks for coming.
2: Thank you for having me. This is so fun.
0: We'll see you around.
2: I'll be back.
0: Oh. Oh.
1: Oh. Oh.
0: Here's a little Lord for you.
1: This is good exit music.
2: Yeah, that is good exit music. I'll dance my way out.

0: Yeah, 95.7. Get Maggie back in here really quick. Before we... 95.7 KDRT, Davis, California. Maggie, come in here. Just before we go, I just wanted to show her how we do the traffic around here. Clyde, are you there? Clyde.
1: Hey, Ned. There you good are. Morning.
0: Good morning.
1: Yeah, happy National Trail Mix Day.
2: Thank you.
1: We celebrate every year as we hit the trails of the holidays. Oh, by the way, there are 115 shopping days till Christmas.
0: 115, huh?
1: Yeah.
0: Have you guys started shopping at all yet?
3: It's August, but now I'm going to start buying trail mix.
0: Trail mix? Oh, yeah.
3: It's National Trail Mix Day. Thanks right. for that, Clyde.
0: Yeah.
4: What's your guys' favorite ingredient in trail mix?
3: The cashews, if there's cashews involved, for sure.
4: I'm definitely an M&M person. Got to pick all of them out, leave the nuts behind for my parents.
1: Man, I kind of like the raisins.
0: Yeah.
1: I like it all. It kind of, when it mixes together into the trail mix, it tastes good.
4: Got to have one of each piece.
3: Like the perfect bite.
1: Yeah, I'm not exactly into the trail mix couture, but I know what I like.
0: Of course, man, of course. Hey, how's traffic doing?
1: Oh, traffic. I forgot about that. Oh, yeah, the traffic right now. I'm over beautiful downtown Davis. Traffic is light on the Monday morning, and there are a couple of cell phone zombies, noses stuck in their telephones as usual, as they stumble across the intersection of 2nd and F Street. They're probably on the way to their favorite coffee vendor so they can wake up. Otherwise, smooth sailing for now. Drive carefully. The life you save may be a future teacher who will teach idiots like the crosswalk streetwalkers to not do it unsafely. Back to you, Ned, and your guests.
0: All right, Clyde. We'll talk to you later, all right?
1: Okay, talk to you later. Goodbye, ladies.
3: Bye, yeah, Clyde.
4: Bye, Clyde.
0: Fly safely.
1: Okay, you too. Adios, Ned.

0: I guess it's just you and me now.
1: It is.
0: What am I playing? Oh, this one here. Hi, Jessica.
1: Hey, Ned.
0: What are we going to do now?
1: You're in charge.
0: Now that all the young energy has left the room and it's just us old fogies.
1: I feel really old, actually.
0: Well, let's dance to Star Wars. Oh, yeah.

0: I should totally get my reverb mic hooked up, and then we can do some karaoke. How about that?
1: I don't know about that.
0: Why? You like to sing along to all your show tunes.
1: I do, but I'm not very good at it.
0: You're not?
1: Well, you know, it's you hit or miss at best.
0: You don't have the beautiful velvet voice.
1: Well, I think I do, especially in the shower.
2: Yeah.
1: But, you know, when it comes down to it, probably not really.
0: All right. Well, then we won't listen to what you have to offer. Oh, I know what we should do. You know what, Marta? She gets a request every week.
1: Oh.
0: I give Marta a request every week because I have trouble picking songs. Oh. And Marta helps me. I say, Marta, what should I play?
1: Marta is awesome.
3: And Marta
1: is awesome.
0: Yeah. Are you ready? Are you ready to hear Marta's request for the week? Do I have that? Yeah. We'll do this one here. Is this it? I don't know what it is. I don't know.

0: rabbit tracks. Kill the rabbit, kill the rabbit, kill the rabbit.
1: Kill the rabbit?

by storm. North winds blow, south winds blow, typhoons, hurricanes, earthquakes, small.

0: out. Yes! Yeah!
1: No! God!
2: Festa do interior. From Gal Costa of Brazil. Brasil na seleção! Okay, Jessica?
3: Yes.
2: Jessica.
3: Oh. Whatever you said, yes.
2: Por favor, me liga quando você tem tempo, okay? Obrigado, tchau.
3: Obrigado.
2: Muito obrigado por estar aqui hoje. No. KDRT, K-Dirt, em Davis, California. Meu nome é Ned. Eu estou aqui com Jessica. Ela mora aqui em Davis, Califórnia. E ela é sem Acme Theater Company.
3: See?
2: Da, da, da, da, da, da, da, da. We don't have any Spanish speaking shows on this station. That's something that we want. Anybody out there want to do a Spanish show? Something in Spanish? Because
3: be
2: I can't
3: awesome.
2: Do it. That's about the extent of my Portuguese right there. Hola!
3: And that's about the Donde? Extent of my Portuguese, because I've been listening to you leave messages for me in Portuguese for many, many years.
2: Donde está Casa de Pepe?
3: I don't know where Pepe's house is.
2: Well, but you know Espanol.
3: Sí, un poquito.
2: We heard What's Opera Doc?
3: Very that was excellent
2: Marta's
3: choice,
2: request.
3: Marta. What's if I couldn't opera? Love you anymore, I love you more.
2: That was followed by Sad Song from David Byrne. Is that? I think that's Ray Momo in the album. And then Festa do Interior from Gal Costa of Brazil. Na seleção. Hola, Jessica. Como está? Por favor, me liga cuando vas en tiempo. Ok? Obrigado. Ciao.
3: I will call you when I get home.
2: Here, you want to read one?
3: No, you read it.
2: No, you read it.
3: No, you read it.
2: Okay, well, you tell me if I'm missing anything.
3: Okay, I will.
2: Acme Theater Company. I notice you have an Acme Theater Company t-shirt on.
3: I do have an Acme Theater Company t-shirt on.
2: All right.
3: I feel it's always best to promote Acme Theater Company.
2: Yeah.
3: Youth-led theater company.
2: That's what this says. Acme Theater Company is a community troupe managed by local high school students. Is that correct?
3: That is correct.
2: Acme gives all participants the opportunity to perform on stage, learn theater tech work, and develop leadership skills. Is that all correct?
3: All very true.
2: For audition and performance information, or to offer your support, visit acmetheater.net. Is that true?
3: Also true. All true.
2: So, is there anything you would add to that? This is like the PSA that we have, script that we have in our little book to promote Acme Theater Company, you know.
3: I would add that Acme is the oldest theater company here in Davis, California, and it's quickly approaching 50 years. So,
2: wow.
3: We're at year 47, and we're plugging our way forward, and it should be fun
2: 47?
3: To hit 50.
2: Is that right? How can that be right?
3: It's right.
2: For three, that means that Acme Theater started when, what? What year?
3: I believe it's 1980.
2: I thought Jerry was in the first Acme Theater Company show, and she was always like already like a junior or something.
3: We'll have to double check
2: which
3: with Jerry.
2: Which would have made her like
3: 82
2: or 83.
3: 82, 83, something like that. I mean, it's early in, and, you know, it was so small when it first started. Definitely has grown since. We've seen big companies. We've seen small companies and between companies. But the fact is, Acme is still here and very relevant and mm-hmm. present. And Acme has come back to me in my adult life in a very wonderful way.
2: You and who else is doing it? Robert Schultz is involved in it now.
3: Robert's been involved for a long time. So he is vice president on the Invisible Council of Elders. I currently am president. And
2: What's the Invisible Council of Elders?
3: So
2: how does that work?
3: The Invisible Council of Elders are the adults that take care of things that the youth say don't really know what to do with, like taxes for being a nonprofit organization.
2: Uh-huh.
3: So we handle a lot of the business stuff, the day-to-day stuff that needs to happen for a company that's in full force.
2: And then the students put on the shows.
3: So we have an artistic director, a new artistic, interim artistic director, as Emily Henderson recently stepped down. And I'd like to say congratulations to Emmy and family for their new addition. And we miss Emily a lot, but Acme, above all, is moving forward into the future with Sophia Nachmanoff as the new interim artistic director. And it's going to be a great upcoming season, and I'm looking forward to it.
2: How many shows are you going to do?
3: We have three main stage productions. So there's a winter show, a spring show, and a summer show. And then there'll be two table reads in between that.
2: Do you know what the shows are?
3: I do. I have notes.
2: Why don't you go ahead and say that?
3: I was like, somebody may ask me this.
2: Come on.
3: So the first thing we have coming up will be a table reading this fall, and it'll be a read of Murder on the Orient Express, which is Agatha Christie, very popular, well-known. I'm hoping that it'll be something that encourages the community to come out and explore Acme, see a show, see a table reading, which is different than a staged production. So it should be fun. And then in the winter, we have A Love Song of J. Robert Oppenheimer. This is a very thoughtful production. It's fairly serious. It handles some heavy thoughts. So, but it should be very good. The company really likes being challenged. You know, one thing that Dave Burmester set forth was serious theater that can be done and produced by youth. Yeah. So that's something that's really important to Acme as well.
2: Sure.
3: We're bringing the Shakespeare tradition back to the spring show. So the spring show will be Much Ado About Nothing. Not Much Ado About Nothing.
2: What?
3: Midsummer Night's Dream. There Much Ado About Nothing was last season.
2: That's the one with the wall.
3: Yes.
2: A wall, a sweet and lovely wall.
3: Yes, yeah. The wall. And then there's the hole in the wall. and then the summer readings, TBD. And then the summer play is going to be Dracula, Comedy of Terrors.
2: Comedy.
3: Yes, I have to say that the company is very excited about this. It should be funny and just a lot of fun. So there's a lot of fun stuff coming from Acme this season. I hope that as we work through this season that we get a lot of community members coming out. One thing I know is I think Acme isn't as well known in the community as it used to be, and I'm really hoping to bring that back. Uh-huh. And I think it's important for Davis to know that we have this amazing theater option that's run by youth, and they're incredible.
2: Yeah. Yes. Where do you do the shows these days?
3: We are still sort of all over the place. So, you know, our summer show tends to be at the Wyatt Pavilion on campus, which is a fantastic theater. We really like performing there.
2: Uh-huh.
3: The spring show will be on the lawn at Davis Community Church, per usual, and the winter show will most likely be at the Vets. And the readings are TBD. We'll figure out what they'll be.
2: Cool. Well, that's awesome. Thanks for filling us in on what's going on with Acme. I'm glad you're here to do that. Yeah, you know, I mean, thanks for coming down and being with me and Maggie here today.
3: Oh, super awesome.
2: Let's do a little more music. Let's do Dolly Parton.
3: Yeah. I think that's a great choice.
2: What do you think? Come on.
3: Yeah.
2: Good morning, everybody. Happy Monday.
3: Stumble out of bed, people.
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0: 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This has been the Monday Morning Show. My name is Ned. I'm your host. And we're about done here. We're out of time. Next up is going to be Democracy Now!, followed by Crossing Continents. I think Gil's out. I think it's going to be a replay from last week, but always a good show, Crossing Continents. And then there's Jessica over there. I want to say thank you, Jessica, for, you know, coming on in and being part of the show today.
1: Thank you, Ned.
0: Being my chaperone.
1: I had a good time.
0: With the young Maggie.
1: Maggie's awesome.
0: Yeah, that was pretty fun. I had a good time. What am I looking for here? Hold on. I was just going to start this guy up because, you know, this is how things go. Anyways, that's it.
1: Well, thanks for the Acme plug.
0: Yeah, I got no more announcements. Oh, I got that California Sound. They're going to have Bergie. They're going to have Jadra from Bergie's Presents on their show this evening at 6 p.m. Bergie's Presents is one of the local promoters in the area, and they're doing a show bringing Idaho-based Americana band Tyler and the Train Robbers to Mojo's Lounge in Woodland on Friday, September 4th. Anyway. Yeah, you can check out That California Sound tonight at 6 p.m. They always have guests, and they play a lot of music from around the area. It's That California Sound. You know what I'm saying? And that's it. We're out of time. I'll talk to you later, Jessica.
1: I'll see you later, Ned.
0: Have a good week, everyone. Thanks for joining us. Bye-bye.

0: I'm Dr. Anthony Lizerwitz, and this is Climate Connections. Jonathan Klein says the students he met at a climate protest in 2019 were angry. He had taken his daughter and her friends to a school strike in San Francisco, where thousands of students were protesting for climate action. He says the kids were frustrated with adults for not doing more when they have the power to do so, and for not preparing students for a climate-altered future.
1: It was like the rage that I heard from them. You know, the outrage and the clarity that this has to change.
0: Klein had spent years working in education, but after the protest, he started learning more about climate change. And soon he co-founded the nonprofit Undaunted K-12, which advocates for climate action in schools.
1: If our goal is to prepare young people for the future, then rising generations' futures are going to be deeply shaped by extreme weather and climate change, and in fact are already being shaped and disrupted by extreme weather. And so this is not somebody else's work, this is our work.
0: His group promotes climate education for students, tracks the impact of extreme weather on schools, and helps schools become more efficient with new HVAC systems and other appliances. So both schools and students are better prepared for some of the challenges of climate change. Climate Connections is produced by the Yale Center for Environmental Communication. To learn more about climate change, visit climateconnections.org.

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0: Good morning, everyone. A very different show this morning. We'll do our best to entertain you. And that's Ned, who's here with me.
1: Hey, Gil, how's it going?
0: A very, very morning. Look gray outside. Almost looks like it's about to rain.
1: Yeah.
0: I guess our summer is gone.
1: Wouldn't that be nice to get a little rain?
0: Yes, to kind of put all the dust down. Living right across from the ag fields, you get to enjoy when the first rain comes.
1: Yes.
0: Even more than other places. So, yeah, something to look for. But there's a lot to look for in the next 2 hours. We'll do our best to make it fun. It is a fundraiser week.
1: That's right.
0: Right? That's what we are going to try to do. We're going to try to get you to support us financially. That's what this is all about. We don't have big sponsors. The government is clearly not in the game anymore. And we do what we can with the means that we have. And that's when you come in.
1: We rely a lot on donations from listeners. Just like you, if you're enjoying KDRT, then please contribute and help keep us on the air. You know, these days, it's scary in the community radio business, you know?
0: Without much funding, things are tough. And all I can say is that, you know, when I come into the studio and I look at the equipment, we've got a couple of new things here, but everything that is in the studio costs money. And since we are all volunteers, except maybe there's one or two positions.
1: There's two, I think, full-time positions, but that's for all of Davis Media Access.
0: Right.
1: Yeah, so maybe there's, I don't know, there's a couple of people who have full-time and then a couple of people who do 5 hours a week or something like that who get paid. Because, you know, we got to keep everything going here. There's a lot to do.
0: And most of us are volunteers, are full-time volunteers who do, I can say for myself, and I know that from Ted, we do things way beyond our shows. And, you know, it takes quite a bit to run a radio station. And if you think you're going to stick to one thing only, well, maybe it's not the best choice of where you want to volunteer. So it's exciting and it's challenging, and we all do, and we have a different take on what radio is and how we approach it.
1: Well, that's, you know, I mean, that's one thing that I like about this radio station is that there are a lot of different voices.
0: And
1: you know, any other freedom. Other radio station you listen to, it's going to be, you know, it's going to be an all classic rock station or something like
0: that's
1: that.
0: Right.
1: This community radio station that we got going, it like amplifies the voices of just all kinds of different people. We have talk shows with, you know, the Garden Show. We have Davisville, which is, you know, community oriented. We got all kinds of different music shows, preachers on doing spiritual music. You're on doing world music. We got Frank Fox doing doo-wop. We got Beth Post doing Hawaiian music. You know, and then we have a handful of syndicated shows, too.
0: Yeah.
1: All of this can't happen without, you know, donations from the people out there listening because, you know, it's like the March of Dimes, although it's a little bit later in life now. So it's like the March of $5 bills, you know.
0: Five, 10, 15. We don't put a number on. You know, donations. It's really up to you how much you can spare. We hope that you listen to KDRT. We hope that you get enough enjoyment from it so it would be worthwhile for you to help us today, help us throughout the week. The different shows, different hosts who will come and appeal to you and I hope you can come through with whatever you have.
1: Hey, the KDRT listeners always come through. They do. You just watch. I have a good feeling about this fundraiser. Now is the time to support community radio.
0: And we've seen also, I mean, for me, it's still fairly new compared to Ned, compared to many others on KDRT.
1: What do you mean? What do you mean fairly new?
0: It's only 2.5 years that I've been the KDRT airwaves.
1: You came in after COVID?
0: I did try to come in and but everything was shut down, so I had to wait.
1: Right.
0: And Jeff, I'm here.
1: Yeah, I am so grateful that you started your show up, man, because I really enjoy world music, and you have some very varied, you know, tastes, if you will.
0: It's a wide-ranging. Yeah.
1: It's wide-ranging, and I'm glad you're here to do it. You take it really seriously, too. You know, it's like, I'm a guy who doesn't take it seriously.
0: yeah. And we have all kinds, and I can do, and, you know, we talked about this, you know, the kind of music that we all like, and we all come with a lot of, I think, background in music.
1: Yeah.
0: Those of us who do public affairs, it's a little different animal, and you need different, you know, connections for that. And I always respect, you know, like, you know, great hosts who do really fine public affairs. The syndicated shows that we can offer are really enriching in very unique way. But for those of us who primarily do music, we all come from talking to many DJs. We all come with background in many types of music.
1: Yeah.
0: And we all find at some point we find a niche that we are comfortable with, and this is what we tend to put on the air and share. And eventually you learn that there's enough people out there who really enjoy and pay attention to what you do. It's not necessarily for everyone.
1: Yeah.
0: And if you don't like my show, you go and listen to Ned. It's very easy. And now there's also archives. So you can, you know, during the day, if something is on that doesn't interest you, you go and check out the archives. There's great stuff there, and you are really in control of what is being on the air.
1: Yeah.
0: And it's almost like, feels like it's just for you.
1: Yeah, you can do that at kdrt.org, our website, which is also where you go to contribute. To contribute. kdrt.org/donate. Yes.
0: Let me put some music on. I did my best to come up with some really lively things. So
1: yeah, poor Gil, he usually does his first. Your show is usually on, like, you do every other week, right?
0: Right.
1: Yeah, you're the first and third Mondays. Is that basically what it is?
0: Yeah. Now it's going to be more structured. We decided to do more structure, so it's going to be the first and the third Monday.
1: Okay.
0: Of every month.
1: Yeah. So Gil's show is on the first and the third Monday of every month. But this is the fourth Monday of the month. So
0: that's right.
1: He's come in special because that's how dedicated he is. He's come in special to raise funds for KDRT because we care so much. So thank you for coming in today, Gil.
0: And I want to thank Ned for sitting here with me. And this is after he already did a couple of hours of
1: you have no
0: fundraising
1: idea.
0: Show. So
1: as soon as I'm done doing 2 hours with you, I'm going to do two hours with Clyde on third streaming.
0: That's
1: it's
0: what
1: it's going to be all Ned all day.
0: Super DJ.
1: Sorry, I didn't mean to interrupt you. You were playing with the CD player over there.
0: yes, let's go to

0: Yeah, we are back.
1: That was great. Who was that?
0: These were the Mahalavai Banda.
1: Nice.
0: From Romania.
1: Yeah, I enjoyed that very much.
0: Yeah, a lot of energy. A lot of caffeine goes into this.
1: A lot of caffeine, is that what you said?
0: Yeah.
1: Yeah, well, cool. What'd you have before that? What are we doing here? Want to read something? You know what we're doing? You know that it's KDRT's 21st birthday, Gil?
0: Yes, and this is an entire week is one long celebration. And then we have an invitation for all of you. So please come and celebrate with KDRT at our 21st birthday bash and a fundraiser. It's all going to be at the Sudwark on the dock. And that's all going to be happening on Friday, October the 3rd, starting at 6 p.m. I can give you more information on that. The festivities will include live broadcast of the music from the Cantaliers.
1: Cantaliers? Yeah, I think that's how it's pronounced.
0: Okay. It's a Latin-infused surf-riding rockabilly band.
1: Sounds pretty good.
0: Yeah. Plus local wares from the River City Marketplace vendors. We'll also have surprises for you from our infamous dirt bag, as well as opportunities to snag new swag and show your support for your community radio station.
1: Wow. Infamous?
0: Famous.
1: Yeah, Sudwark Dock. So that's not happening over in the courtyard area by the restaurant. I think Sudwark Dock is on the other side.
0: It's the other side.
1: They built a big, huge stage out there and everything. It's really cool.
0: I haven't seen it yet, so yeah. I'm looking forward. I'm actually going to volunteer there. So if you happen to like this show, if you'd like to meet and greet, I'll be sitting there at the table to greet all of you.
1: Yes, he'll be posing for photographs with all of his fans. anyway, so that's what, Friday, he said?
0: This is Friday at six? Yes. And
1: sounds like a good time.
0: If you don't remember any of this information, you can always go to our online presence, which is kdrt.org. And today, the most important is to check the donate pledge.
1: Yes, please.
0: So it's kdrt.org/donate.
1: It's fundraiser week, so we're asking you that you donate to the cause to help keep things moving here at KDRT. You can make a one-time gift right now, or you could consider a monthly donation. That helps us plan throughout the year. And the other thing that we're supposed to mention is that if you should ask your employer if you're planning to donate.
0: Oh yes, that's a great way to generate a little extra cash. If you're not familiar with this, some of the bigger corporations and some of the smaller ones too. It could be even a local vendor who seems to like KDRT, would like to see us continue being on the air. And that way, after you donate, you can go and check with your manager, with the boss, and said, you know, I donated some money to this nonprofit organization in town that I like. I appreciate what they do. I enjoy listening to them. Is it possible for you to donate as well? Some employers will grant you a little extra.
1: Yeah.
0: So don't be shy to check out.
1: Yeah, they're prepared for that. They do that. It's a thing. It's like an actual thing that they do.
0: That's so right. It's a little advertising. It's a little something that they can also enjoy back. We are not a commercial station, so we don't do commercials, but we do have sponsors for shows. This is also something that is possible.
1: There's underwriting opportunities available.
0: Right. And that's another way that you can support us throughout the year. So if you have a business and you want the name to be mentioned, we have pretty strict guidelines as far as the FCC goes, but we'll work with you and we'll be more than happy to accommodate as much as possible of your presence and your business. So another way to support us.
1: Yeah. And while we're listing all the things, I'll just throw out, you can donate your car, too.
0: Oh, yeah.
1: A lot of people have an extra car laying around going, what am I going to do with this thing? And just haven't gotten around to dealing with it. We will take it off your hands. We'll deal with it for you. That's a good way that you can support the cause. And then the last way, of course, is that you could become a volunteer. You can come, you know, be part of the whole thing. This radio station is you know, run and operated by volunteers, and there's lots of things going on, not only on the air, but behind the scenes, off the air. There's things that need doing as well. So if you want to be a part of the fun, then go to kdrt.org, and, you know, you can contact us there, or you could just come down here. Well, you can come down here, and if you're lucky, somebody will be here.
0: Yes.
1: Best to call and make an appointment.
0: Yeah, yeah. And we also have a new thank you gift. It's celebrating our 21st years on the air.
1: What's that?
0: It's a new T-shirt. It's a new design.
1: I haven't seen it.
0: Yeah, it's the logo in neon green on a black T-shirt.
1: Ooh, that sounds cool.
0: It sounds very cool. I got last year's one, but I am probably going to check this new one out.
1: Nice.
0: Let's go back to some music. What are we going to
1: do? I'm down with that. You know that I always want to listen to some music, Gil. And I love your choices.
0: Another one from Hungary.
1: Cool.
0: Let's see what we got there.
1: All right. If the CD player will work.
0: If it works, if it works.
1: We got to get some money in here to replace these CD players.
0: There we go.
1: All right. Come on.

0: This was Trio Troitsa from Belarus, recording from quite a few years back. This is from 2004, so just about 21 years old. Not sure if this band's still together, but we just gave you a little bit of a breather to kind of relax yourself a little bit after this hype.
1: Yeah, you have mode. Been you have been playing all that fast Hungarian music.
0: Yeah,
1: yeah, that so was lovely. Thank you.
0: That was something else to kind of tune things down a little bit. We're doing fundraiser. This is what we're doing this week. We hope that at least one or two of the shows on KDRT is of your liking. Hopefully there's a lot more in there. I know that there's like at least five or six shows that I try to follow. If I don't get it live, I tend to go back and
1: what's a check show that you
0: archive.
1: Follow, Gil?
0: What shows? I really like the Jug Band.
1: Yeah.
0: Wayne
1: Hagen.
0: Yeah, I think it's so unusual to get this kind of music, and it's music that I did spend some time investigating, like many years ago.
1: Yeah.
0: I had a good friend who had a very large collection of, you know, pre-war material, a lot of 78s, and it was a lot of fun discovering it. And yeah. Now, sitting right here at home, and
1: yeah, Wayne is very dedicated to his jug
0: cool.
1: band show.
0: Yeah.
1: I remember talking to him about it because somebody else used to do a jug band show, I think, on the station, and then they left.
0: Mm-hmm.
1: You know, as is prone to happen from time to time,
0: right.
1: And Wayne just could not accept the Davis, California community radio station not having a jug band show. So he took it on. I'm doing it. I'm doing the jug band show. And Wayne has been fulfilling that promise ever since. Good job, Wayne.
0: Yes.
1: We love you, man.
0: Yeah. Keep doing it. It's a lot of fun.
1: It is a lot of fun. Can I just say something about the donations?
0: Yeah. Go ahead.
1: You know, donations in any amount are welcome and totally appreciated. Whatever you can give, it all helps. So, you know, just go over to kdrt.org/donate. And if you want to stretch your donation even further, be sure to see if your employer has a matching gifts program, in case you didn't hear us talking about that earlier.
0: And if you have a car sitting somewhere that doesn't run anymore and you want to get rid of it, that would be a great way for KDRT to make some extra bucks.
1: Yes, in case you didn't hear us talking about that earlier. Welcome to a day where we're going to be repeating ourselves a lot. But still, we do it because we need your help, and we're all dedicated to this radio station. You know, you can't... One thing I just want to say about KDRT is that if something is happening in Davis, in Yolo County, you're going to find out more about it from this radio station than any other media out there, you know, on TV or commercial radio or anything like that. The only thing you hear about Davis or Yolo County from those places, as Clyde always points out to me, is if somebody gets murdered or something.
0: That's
1: then
0: right.
1: You'll hear about Yolo County in Davis, California.
0: Yeah.
1: But at KDRT and Davis Media Access, we strive to, you know, bring community engagement,
0: do
1: community
0: things.
1: News, community in, you know, I don't know, community stuff.
0: Community spirit. And I think we have some really amazing
1: public affairs shows.
0: Yeah, yeah. And that's, I think, one of the great tools to bring people, not just to KDRT, but to know that there is a place that local voices can be heard. And I think it's sometimes really exciting and very unusual at times to discover about people, about their actions, about their interest that I didn't expect to find. You know, it's, you think about a small town as a place that has less to offer. You think about, you know, the big cities that are around us. I feel like often my personal experience with radio is that small stations that run by volunteer staff, I find usually a lot more exciting. They have things that I can get anywhere else. And this is the goal and the mission of KDRT, is to get us to a place that we are appreciated by the community is aware of our existence, and people plug in, you know, with their different interests. We all have different taste in music, taste in whatever it is that we read or write or think about. We have a place to share it, and this is the beauty of local radio.
1: Well put, Gil. I applaud you for that one. I want to transcribe that and hang it on a plaque in here. That was great, man. That was great. Please donate so that we can have more of this from this guy.
0: And we all do, you know, throughout the year. If it's for me, I strive to get new music. You've been hearing a lot of new things that come.
1: Crazy. Gil was telling me that he gets new music from all over the world, and right now he's having trouble getting some because of tariffs. How does that work?
0: Well, it's really a sad story. I didn't expect all these economic strains to spill into my field of interest. but I don't know how many of you are aware. If you've been listening to the show, you know that I 100% rely on CDs and LPs, and it's more CDs. And I have been, and even to some people it might sound surprising, CDs are still being manufactured, and all the stuff that you've been hearing in the last 2 years, at least on this show, is new stuff. I mean, I use a lot of old material from home.
1: You know what I was, just to interject really quick, you know what I was told the other day? That the new thing that young people like are CDs. Young people are buying CDs again.
0: And I think that our local music store here in town is a great testament for that. I mean, even just the times that we are there with suds and sounds.
1: Yes.
0: I notice a lot of young faces, you know.
1: Well, they're figuring it out. They're figuring out what's fun about buying music, or a part of the fun of the whole experience. You know, they've been raised to download stuff off the internet, and then they just have the song.
0: Yeah.
1: But now they're learning about packaging. They're learning about, you know, they're learning about having something in their hand that represents their purchase.
0: Right.
1: And so they're getting into CDs because you can play them in cars, I think. You know,
0: you can.
1: I think that's why they're not, you know, they're not gravitating as much to vinyl.
0: Mm-hmm.
1: You know, that's why the young people, they're into the technology. They're into the digital technology from the past.
0: Mm-hmm.
1: Yeah.
0: I mean,
1: it's just like how young people are into flip phones now.
0: Really?
1: Yeah, they're getting that way. Yeah. That's what all my parent friends tell me.
0: Uh-huh.
1: Anyways.
0: I digress. Yeah.
1: I could go on and on and on. You got me so excited with your big speech. I want to just talk about everything.
0: Seriously, guys. If you have a little thing to spare financially, money-wise, if it's through plastic, which is the easiest way for us to take cash. I'm not sure. Can we even do cash?
1: If you're going to do cash, I would suggest you take the big giant Alhambra water bottle you have in your house that you've been filling with coins for the last 10 years and just bring that down to the station. We'll take it off your hands. if you want to do cash, you best hand it to somebody in person.
0: Otherwise, it's the website where you can do it.
1: PayPal,
0: not through the
1: phone,
0: because we don't have a phone here. So don't try to call us, even if you find a number. It's probably very old, and the new studio doesn't have a phone yet. So you see, again, this is where money comes to play, is we really would like to upgrade our studio. We're still sitting with a desk that's bare wood. I would like to see it looking a little bit more finished. Yes.
1: Yes.
0: Yeah. And
1: yes.
0: But
1: please,
0: it costs money.
1: So we can get this thing.
0: Yeah.
1: Get a finish on this wood.
0: Yes. Yes.
1: Anyways.
0: KDRT.org/donate. This is where you can do it. And any amount that you can spare would be highly appreciated. Really, don't feel bad if you think that it's too small. There's not too small. $5, $50, it's all good. It's all money, and we can take it and use it for a very good use.
1: Yes, yes. So please, go to kdrt.org/donate.
0: And we're going to give you some music to kind of just push you towards your computer and yes. Check your wallet.
1: Get up and dance your way to your computer.
2: Yes. Check your wallet.
0: And we're going to go with Urbalia Rurana with Maurizio Martinotti, a Spanish group from early 2000 with the Italian musician, colleague, friend, who joined them on this album, which is called Gentle Territories.
1: All right. Oh, I'm getting out of my chair. I'm shuffling over to the computer. I'm checking my wallet.
2: Time to donate.
0: Time to donate.

an old favorite of mine from Spain, Urbalia, Rurana, with Maurizio Martinotti. Gentle Territories is the name of the album. And this is on the Resistencia label from Spain. This is a major label that was very active in the early 2000s. 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I think some of their catalog is available as a digital form as well. 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And today we would like to add the donate page, which is what we're going to do here at KDRT for this entire week. 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
1: Portugal. 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
2: Yeah.
1: And we have a fundraiser, and this is what we're going to do for the next few minutes. 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
2: Yes, I'm told it's a black t-shirt with a neon green KDRT logo on it.
1: It should be pretty wild.
2: Sounds cool.
1: Yes.
2: I wonder if it lights up under black light.
1: Yeah.
2: If it glows in the dark. Anyway, yeah, you could do if you make a one-time gift now, you could do that. Or maybe you should consider a monthly donation. Hey, why don't you subscribe? Yeah. But that helps us plan throughout the year, you know, if we kind of have an idea of how much money is coming in each month. You know, and it's regardless of the amount, you know.
1: Right.
2: Even a $5 monthly donation, if we get a bunch of people together, that adds up throughout the year and helps us keep growing. So,
1: and another thing that you can, I mean, we primarily asking you for financial help, but you can donate in person. You can get involved with KDRT as long as you have something interesting to say, to play. You're welcome here, and you'll be trained by our very well...
2: You'll be trained by our very competent staff of trainers.
1: So that's another way of, you know, sharing your gifts.
2: It's true, though. You get to sit at the board here. You got to come in here, man, and try doing some radio. It's cool, man. It's like being at the helm of the Starship Enterprise, man.
1: Almost.
2: That's what I'm talking about. If you, I know that there's got to be people out there who are saying, man, if only they'd play the music that I like.
1: Yeah.
2: Well,
1: come and play it.
2: Yeah. All you got to do is... Here's how it works. Is you come and there's like a board that you submit a proposal for your show. And unless you know, it's going to be something... I don't know. I couldn't even think of the show that somebody would want to do that they would say no to. You know? Unless you came in and said, well, I want to do a show about all the words you can't say on the radio. Well, I don't know if we're going to do that show.
1: Yeah, that's not going to work.
2: But anyway, yeah, all you got to do is come in, you submit a proposal for your show, and then when they approve it, you got to, you know, go through an orientation, and you got to get trained on the equipment. But it's very simple. Everybody's very friendly and dedicated and a fun bunch of people. And then you could be doing a show about what you want to do a show about.
1: And I think that's a great way to support local radio. 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And this is through financial help. And the donation can be done on our kdrt.org/donate. That's our page for the fundraiser. And we hope that you can jump in and do justice to this radio station that all of us put a lot of effort, time, and energy to make it interesting, to make it worthwhile. And I hope you can come through for us.
2: It's true. Donate your cash. Donate your car. If you have an industrial strength, you know, an industrial strength CD player that's working great, I think we'd accept that.
1: Yeah. Yeah.
2: Yeah. So, anyways, please just, please give as much as you can to help us here, because there's a lot of things to pay for. There's the license that's got to be paid for, there's all this equipment that's got to be paid for and maintained.
1: And the facility itself cost money.
2: You know, KDRT is part of Davis Media Access, and there's a whole big TV studio back there, too.
1: That's right.
2: You know, and that's a very valuable resource for the community, because Davis Media Access is out there, you know, documenting all the, you know, all the school events, UCD events, things like that. You know, so that goes beyond KDRT, what's going on here. And then we have the radio station. You know,
1: it's great asset, and it can only survive with your help, with the community help. It's a community radio that's geared to the community, and we can't function without financial support. We don't have the big brother that used to help in the past that doesn't exist anymore, as you all know, and we depend on you. Otherwise, you know, if we see that we don't have enough funds, it's not a warning. It's just a matter of fact that, you know, we 95% of us are volunteers, and most of the money just goes to upkeep and make sure that we can keep running and doing the shows that we want to do and we would like to share with you, but it needs your help as well.
2: Again, well put, Gil. Gil is on a roll today. I'm really loving hearing your voice and hearing you talk about all this, man. You want to play some more music?
1: We're going to give you a little bit of a break. Yeah, let's go to...
2: We should do... Okay, yeah, you got something loaded up.
1: Yeah.
2: I want to do this roll the dice game
1: with
2: you.
1: we can do it. We can do it. Let me just throw this one in. All right. The last one from Spain. And this is Jan de Cubel from Asturias, the northern part of Spain. That's you might find a little relations there to Celtic music, Irish music. Does clear connection, which is really geographical more than anything else.

0: CD players.
1: Yeah. Actually, here's what really happened. Is Gil and I got to talking, and I totally distracted him. And all of a sudden, he looked up and he went, oh, wait, I got to put a song in here. Oh, sorry. Sorry. I'm just over here going, blah, blah, blah, blah. Blah.

0: And that was from France, but it's all Romani musicians, which means gypsy musicians. It's a term that I feel like it's one of those pet things that I always hammer about. You know, gypsy is usually considered a derogatory term by the people who are part of this community. Mm-hmm. So Romani is the correct term to use.
1: What is it? Romani?
0: Romani, yeah.
1: With an R?
0: Yeah.
1: Okay.
0: Yeah. So it's actually in some places it's like double R, you know, just to make the distinction from Romanian.
1: Okay.
0: Which is, there's a lot of Romani people in Romania, mm-hmm. but the two are separate. It's like two different entities.
1: So if I instead of saying gypsies, if I say Romanies,
0: yeah,
1: then that's correct.
0: That's correct, and they will not be offended, and they might become friends.
1: Oh, all right.
0: So you have something to gain.
1: Well, I'll keep that in mind next time I come across a band of merry Romanies.
0: Yes. It's something I didn't know, honestly, but I ran into a musician who was from a Romani background, and he corrected me, and he said, you want to be friends? Use the right term.
1: Well, all right.
0: That's what I do.
1: Thank you for the lesson.
0: Yes.
1: In wokeness.
0: In wokeness, yes, in wokeness, yeah. And we have, we have all kinds of alert, and the one that I want to tell you about is how we celebrating our anniversary or birthday. The 21st birthday bash will be celebrated this coming Friday, October the 3rd, and it's going to start at 6 p.m. I am personally going to be there, so if you want to meet, I'll be there at probably the desk that will offer T-shirts and things related, all kinds of paraphernalia related to KDRT.
1: Swag.
0: So, swag.
1: Stuff we all get.
0: Yes, swag. And before you do that, I hope that you can also go to our website and the donation page, which is kdrt.org/donate. And from there, do whatever you can, whatever is comfortable, either a one-time donation. If you can do a monthly donation, that would be the best option for us, just because it gives us some accounting to the money that we have, the money that's going to come every month. So it makes planning as far as spending money more tied to reality. So we actually know that this money will come. Not everybody can do it. Do whatever you can, whatever amount is comfortable for you, and we hope you have fun with us.
1: Yes. Thank you, Gil. I want to play a game with you. Can we play this game?
0: Yeah. Yeah.
1: Before we run out of time?
0: Yeah.
1: Okay,
0: yeah,
1: here's the thing. Let's do that. Here's the thing is that Gil has amassed this incredible collection of international CDs in this studio. If you come in here, there's this whole shelf that is just full of international CDs, all cataloged and everything, all organized, and it's beautiful. And I never, you know, I haven't had the opportunity to like really go through it and dive into it. So what I wanted to do was play a little international CD roulette with you, if that's okay.
0: Yeah, let's do it.
1: I'm going to pick one out of there without even looking. I'm going to close my eyes and pick one. Okay. And then I have a dice here. I have a die that I'm going to have you roll, and that will decide what track. So hold on. Let me come over here. I just have one. I'm closing my eyes. I'm going to get this one right here from Norway.
0: Okay.
1: Okay. Now you roll the dice.
0: I roll the dice.
1: And find out which track we're playing.
0: Track number 5.
1: Okay. So Gil's going to load this thing up. We're playing a band from Norway. And track number 5. What's the band?
0: Sver.
1: Folk music. Outstanding musicianship. There's a note on this CD here. So let's hear. 1, 2, 3, 4, 5. The song we're going to play is called Annas Vals.
0: And
1: Annas Vals?
0: Yes, Annas Vals. Your Norwegian or whatever that is.
1: I said it right?
0: Norway. Anna,
1: Norway, yeah.
0: Norway.
1: My Norwegian is good?
0: Yeah.
1: Annas Vals.
0: As good as mine. as good as mine.
1: All right, well, let's hear what this sounds like.
0: Yeah.
1: There we go. It's up on the CD there.
0: Yes.
1: Number one? Is it number one?
0: It's number one.
1: There we go.
0: Here we go.
1: It's lovely.
0: And this nice pace, you can paste to your computer and open kdrt.org/donate and donate.

0: Yeah. It was going so well, too. Yeah, bring down CD2. We're still playing international music roulette here right now. That song was actually, who was that? That was Luar with No Sombrero from Spain. So sadly, we lost it right there at the end. But we're going to do one more.
1: Yeah.
0: From Belgium. I picked one from Belgium.
1: Yeah, the Grief Trio.
0: Ah, the Grief Trio.
1: Yes.
0: Okay.
1: A lot of fun.
0: So that's CD Player One. That should work. CD Player One works well.

0: And we are back. Some more Romani music from Macedonia. We just heard Esma Rejepova, the great diva, passed away a few years back, but her music lives on and will probably live on forever. One of really the probably most well-known name outside of Macedonia. And we also heard right before that Usnia Jasarova, both from Macedonia. And right before that, we've heard another Romani singer. Her name is Marcella. And the album that we heard from is Oroma, which is her most recent.
1: I enjoyed the Marcella very much.
0: Yeah.
1: You saw me. I was in the other room.
0: You were dancing around.
1: I got up and came in here to find out who it was.
0: Yeah.
1: Yeah, so that was cool.
0: You found some things that you liked these last 2 hours.
1: Yeah. This has been a good time. I've really enjoyed hanging out with you, Gil.
0: All right.
1: Thanks for having me.
0: Yeah.
1: On this fundraiser week.
0: Yes.
1: Yes. You know, one of the best ways to keep KDRT's grassroots growing strong is by supporting us during our fundraisers, which are few and far between. We're going to be talking a lot, asking for money this week. It'll be a little repetitive, but we don't do it very often.
0: And
1: only about once or twice a year.
0: It's going to be different voices. So it's and we all do things a little differently, so it can be exciting too.
1: It'll be different voices, except 1 hour from now when Ned joins Clyde in the studio, and you'll get to hear another 2 hours of me. Anyway.
0: The man who wouldn't leave.
1: Yeah, that's right. Isn't that some nursery story? Some kid's story, the man who wouldn't leave?
0: Yeah.
1: Anyways.
0: The place to donate if you have the means. And again, we have to stress the fact that it's not the amount. You know, some of us can give a lot, some of us can give less. It's all welcome, it's all useful. We can use each and every donation that we get. Doesn't matter how much it is. If you can do a monthly donation, that would be greatly appreciated. If you can only do one-time donation, that's perfect as well. Everything works, everything will help. And we want to thank all of you who choose to help us out.
1: Yes. And thank you for coming in today, Gil. I know it's an off week for you.
0: It's an off week, but it's a good reason to be here again. It took a little extra effort.
1: You'll be back next week.
0: I will be back next week.
1: You know, and I did want to stress that I had mentioned that you do a show every first and third Monday.
0: Right.
1: But then the other Mondays are replays. It's not like there's a different show on those other Mondays. It's still you.
0: But it's the same.
1: Yeah,
0: with
1: you do.
0: Every show that you hear, we have, you know, rebroadcasting of shows. And again, this is also something that you can find online. So if you have a favorite show or five shows that you like to follow, all you have to do is check the schedule and see when it's rebroadcast. I know the schedule, the times, you know, sometimes we can catch things live as they happened. And that's why it's so nice to have an archive.
1: Yeah.
0: And that's why it's so nice to have a local radio station, that you have people that you know and they happen to do things that you are interested in and they make life interesting. And that's what radio is all about, to make life more interesting and more useful, and you can learn things and share things with other people. And it's so much warmer and personal when it's local and small, because it's the connections between the people that makes it so exciting.
1: Well said again, Gil. I am loving you. You're on fire, man.
0: Well, I want to thank Ned for sitting here with me. We are just about out of time. I thought we'll play another little bitty, but
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3: in Davis, California.

0: 95,700,000 cycles per second, you are listening to KDRT LP in Davis, California.
1: 95 million cycles of what?
2: Who cares? It's probably wrong anyway.
1: Who writes this?
3: We think we know beavers. They are the industrious tree-gnawing, dam-building, river-flooding rodents. Cute, but generally a nuisance. That's their reputation, at least. We probably don't associate them with the future of environmental restoration.
4: We have a history of thinking of them as problematic instead of understanding that they're playing this incredibly critical role in the ecosystem.
3: Welcome to Big Picture Science. I'm Molly Bentley.
4: Right around the corner is an iconic beaver lodge. We'll go take a look at it.
3: In this episode, we traipse through soggy meadows in Connecticut, and with each step, challenge many of our assumptions about beavers. A little more than a century ago, the fur trade had nearly driven the animal to extinction. Now beaver populations are soaring. And in some river habitats across the country, the paddletails are being actively reintroduced.
4: Beavers are the only animal apart from man that creates the habitat that they need to survive. And lucky for us, it's water. So they're out there repairing the river system, the river network that we damaged for over 300 years. They're just doing it. And we would be so much better off if we let them keep doing their work or supported it.
3: The return of the beaver comes as our nation's wetlands are disappearing and new federal policies are stripping protection for many of those that remain. Meanwhile, the planet is getting hotter, our need for water more pressing. Some think that an animal once valued only for its lush pelts could have a critical role to play in building our ecological resilience. This episode is Leave It to Beavers.

0: In some ways, we've always recognized the beaver's love for water. Even comic portrayals of the hard-working buck-toothed rodent draw on that theme, like this moment in the movie Lady and the Tramp.
1: Hey, look! A beaver! There's the answer to our problem!
2: Let me see here.
1: Pardon me, friend. I wonder if you'd do us a little...
2: Busy, Sonny! Busy! Can't stop the gossip now!
1: This will only take a second of your time.
2: Only a second? Listen, Sonny. Do you realize every second 70 centimeters of water is wasted over that spillway?
1: Yeah, but...
2: Gotta get this log moving, Sonny. Gotta get it moving.
0: Back then, we didn't recognize the profound ecological benefits of the animal's compulsive water conservation. After all, the beaver's reputation as a pest has cast a long shadow. For example, beavers gnaw down trees, even fences. Their dams can flood farms and roads. And why do they build those dams anyway? But environmentalists and engineers are seizing upon the beaver's extraordinary behavior to help with environmental restoration. One journalist remembers when the ecological possibilities hit her like a thunderbolt a few years ago during a daily walk with her dog, Coda.
3: And I never thought about beavers, but one day we were walking right here and Coda froze, so I froze, and suddenly we heard this crack of a tail slap. I didn't know it was a tail slap, but it was a beaver going bam, warning me to stop. I was so used to just walking by because there was nothing here but just dry grass. There was really nothing here. I was used to not even paying it. No, never mind. But then when I looked, I thought, oh my gosh, holy cow, it's full of water. That's when I saw there was this beaver swimming there and just had this instinctive feeling something amazing is happening here. I just felt it.
0: A lot of our problems with water today are a result of devastated river systems and wetlands. Beavers have always been essential to healthy rivers. By creating pools of surface water and deep reservoirs below that feed streams even during drought, their efforts keep water supplies robust. Places where beavers are being reintroduced are figuring out how to manage conflicts of interest with the animals while letting them do their beaver thing.
3: My name is Leela Phillip, and I'm the author of Beaverland, How One Weird Rodent Made America.
0: Her encounter with a tail-slapping female beaver inspired the book. I spent a couple days walking through the woods with Leela, talking about the animals near her home in Woodstock, Connecticut, where, to her delight, new beaver ponds had recently popped up. But she says that the odd appearance of the largest rodent in North America defies the heroic stereotype.
3: So beavers are wonderfully weird. They have these charismatic bear-like faces, these winsome bear-like faces with little ears. And then you go down, they have these dexterous forepaws, but that mammalian kind of beauty ends right there because they've got a kind of pear-shaped body. And then you've got these big feet that are sometimes as wide as the beaver's head, so huge goose feet, and then this crazy paddle tail, which has to be the most distinctive feature of the beaver. It looks like it's been run over by a tractor, leaving indentations, which actually are an incredibly adaptive, cool feature.
0: Yeah, say more about how that tail works. There are sensors in the tail.
3: Yeah, so people have thought that the beaver tail has scales, but those indentations are actually just indentations in the skin that create more surface area, and a tail is filled with blood vessels. So think of the tail as a water sensor. So the beaver, through all those blood vessels, can figure out whether the water pressure has gone down. The beaver can also figure out whether the water flow rate is. So one of the most amazing things about beavers is that they will only build when the current is optimum for them to build a dam. So they're not going to go out when the river is rushing so fast that it's going to wash away their sticks. They go out when, bingo, it's exactly perfect for them to build. Not too slow, not too fast. How do they do it? We figured out it's because they sense the water flow through their tail. It's also their refrigerator throughout the winter. They live off fat stored in the tail because they go into torpor. And in the summer, it's their air conditioning system. So all those blood vessels in the tail actually help cool them down in the summer.
0: What do you mean they go into torpor in the winter?
3: They actually slow down their blood chemistry so that they need only very little oxygen and very little food.
0: Does that mean that they are swimming around in a state of torpor, or they have to sit in one place in a kind of suspended animation? I mean, can you continue to move when you're in torpor?
3: Oh, yeah. Well, that's like such a great question. So actually, here in New England, under the ice, beavers are actually swimming. There's oxygen trapped under the ice, so they breathe a little bit and go to their food cache, which is like a big pile of sticks under the ice, eat a little bit, and then swim back into the lodge and go back to sleep. So they eat a little bit, breathe a little bit, swim a little bit, rest.
0: Speaking of eating a little bit, here is one of the strangest facts about beavers. We have all probably eaten beaver castor, produced in the castor sacs of both male and female beavers.
3: So the castor are the internal glands, and beavers mark their territory with castor. It's a kind of oil they excrete from their gland, and people call beaver castor mounds. They make a mound of mud and they excrete an oil on it from the castor gland. They call them the beaver telephone system. That's how they communicate a lot of things with one another, through scent. They can hardly see, but they can smell really well. So in the era of Pliny, back in the medieval and ancient world, even before the medieval world, beaver castor was really sought after as a medicine. But today it is used in raspberry and strawberry ice cream and candy. So if you've eaten Twizzlers or raspberry ice cream or strawberry jello, you have eaten castor, because FDA doesn't identify it as castor. It's just considered a natural ingredient.
0: No, is that the tick stuff?
3: Yeah.
0: Okay, yeah, let's spray that. Now you're saying this is our path, because I'm not seeing much of a path. I'm seeing ferns.
3: Well, this is
0: ferns up to our chest.
3: Like a week ago, this was a clear path. This is the rate of growth right now in early June.
0: As we walked through the woods, Leela pointed out the obvious clues of beaver presence, like a lodge or a dam, and those that called for a trained eye.
3: See this dead bit of tree? Mm-hmm. That's part of the old dam. So that's a tree a beaver took down and brought over here as part of the dam.
0: How do you know that a beaver took that tree down and that tree didn't just wash up here?
3: Because there just wouldn't be enough storm surge from a tiny little creek and all the mud there. And you can see the indentation, which is about the size of the belly of a beaver.
0: This is a beaver belly right there?
3: It's like a slide, an old slide where they would go in.
0: That's a large animal. That's a big belly.
3: Yeah, think about a small Labrador. That's a beaver. Nice fat belly going in and out.
0: Long before the first ships left Europe for the New World, by some estimates, as many as 400 million beavers, species name Castor canadensis, are estimated to have roamed North America. The busy animals shaped the landscape, turning rivers into ponds and creeks into fertile wetlands. It was a different land then, one unfamiliar to many of us today, a place that Leela Philip calls Beaverland.
3: If we imagine back to Beaverland, we first of all have to imagine back to when the river networks were functioning fully as they need to. So you need to imagine water pulsing through the land as vast arteries of water. And in each of the headwaters of the river system, you had beavers. Scientists estimate 400 million beavers were living in every watershed throughout the continent. So they were our original river keepers. So they'll build a dam, swell the water, move downstream, do it again, do it again. So if you look at that creek or stream from above, instead of being like a thread, it looks like a string of beads on a chain. That's a tremendous amount of water just spread in here in the east through the woodlands. So that's what North America once looked like, lots of water.
0: Native Americans lived and hunted across the soggier land, of course, where beavers, often considered sacred, were a source of food and thick fur.
3: A postage stamp-sized square of beaver fur has 126,000 individual strands of fur. That's as much hair as you or I have on our entire head. So that's just a little stamp-sized section of beaver fur. Just imagine how thick and lustrous that fur is. And there's an underlayer of fur as well.
0: What does it feel like?
3: It's kind of rough on the outside because the outer layer has to be really durable, but the under layer is incredibly soft. And in fact, you know, poets opined about the wonders of beaver wool. It's called the underlayer. And the indigenous peoples who have always lived here made coats of beaver fur.
0: When the Europeans arrived, though, they seized on the profitability of those lush pelts. What began as trade with indigenous people turned into a lucrative fur-lined enterprise when beaver fur became the height of European fashion.
3: The engines of America started on beaver pelt and the beaver fur trade. So between 1600 and 1900, the beaver fur trade pretty much wiped the beavers out. Our first multimillionaires like John Jacob Astor got their start trading beaver fur, and empires were built, economies were built, and that was just the start. Beaver fur was critical for making beaver felt. So a beaver felt hat in the 1500s and the 1600s was incredibly important for warmth. It was the Gore-Tex of its day. Think of it that way. So it was a lot of beaver fur crossing the Atlantic from North America to London to China, throughout the world. But when you overextract a resource and you don't let it replenish, you wipe it out. And that's what happened.
0: By the 1900s, the widespread hunting and trapping of beaver for purposes of trade and extermination had driven the animal to near extinction. The population of upwards of 400 million beavers had plummeted to an estimated 100,000 individuals. But things have been looking up for the paddletail since the fur trade ended. Beaver conservation efforts kicked in the mid-20th century, and more recently, the semi-aquatic animal is being reintroduced to areas where populations haven't recovered yet, areas thirsty for beaver engineering. Today, approximately 15 million beavers are lumbering around North America. They are here on the East Coast, while also being reintroduced in places out west, for example, in California, Oregon, and Utah, including on indigenous lands, as people turn to the animal to help conserve water in drought-prone landscapes. And it's hard to overstate just how adept beavers are at pooling their water resources.
3: We are in Woodstock, Connecticut, and we're looking at a really beautiful beaver pond.
4: This does not look like a pond. I think of a pond as something that, you know, maybe I could throw a rock across. This looks like a lake.
3: This is millions of gallons of water that have been impounded. And so beavers have filled this low-lying area with water, which is what beavers do. They will come to a stream or a creek, they will build a dam, or they'll use a natural barrier, a stone wall, a berm, in this case a human road, and they'll build upon it. So they've extended it, and they will stop the flow of water, and it will swell out. And what's incredible about this is not only is it a stunning basin of water that we see, but the average beaver pond here in the East holds at least three times as much water that we can't see underneath.
4: Leela, what do beavers want? What do they want with millions of gallons of water?
3: I think the way to think about beavers is they are water farmers. So they need water to survive. And the thing about beavers is they are the only animal apart from man that creates the habitat they need to survive, which is incredible. So everything comes out from that. They feed on aquatic vegetation. It's a myth that they eat trees. They only eat the underlying bark of trees when they don't have aquatic vegetation. They survive mainly on all the aquatic plants that are living in a pond like this.
0: But Leela's beavers didn't stop there. To my astonishment, never having seen a beaver pond or even a beaver close up, we continued to a second pond where I learned just how industrious beavers are. And I can see cattails off in the distance. So if there are cattails there, there must be a pond close by.
3: That's the start of it right there. So that's actually a lot of water there. There's just so much vegetation, we can't see it.
5: Oh, what? So there's a wild cherry tree. You see how they've just started working on that? That's interesting.
0: The bottom of the tree has been gnawed off.
5: Yeah, so they...
0: Oh my goodness.
5: ...interested in taking that down.
0: So will they succeed?
5: They will.
3: And what's really interesting about this was, so 4 months ago, when they were ponding this or making this, there was no food for them except what they could get from the underlying bark. So they were living off these trees and whatever energy resources they had.
4: Are you saying there was no water here 4 months ago? They did all of this. They built a dam, and this is the result a few months later.
3: Absolutely. I came down here with someone from the Beaver Institute in March, and we measured it. We figured it was 3 feet deep in some places, and there were millions of gallons of water impounded in just 3 months.
4: It's just astonishing. Are you not astonished still?
3: I am.
4: This is all new for me. This is astonishing amount of water. I can't believe that this was dry.
3: I mean,
4: 6 months ago. And we just came from a pond where you said there were millions of gallons of water. So we've been to two ponds now where millions of gallons of water have been retained because of the work of these rodents.

0: Close your eyes and picture a healthy river. You might imagine a ribbon of blue water rushing unimpeded toward its destination. It's idyllic and wild, but it's missing one thing: beavers. Beavers are the original river engineers, and reintroducing them to habitats means embracing a definition of rivers that is unfamiliar to many of us.
1: My name is Denise Birchstead. I'm a research scientist. I have a PhD in fluvial geomorphology, and that means that I study rivers. We think of rivers as something that's the water that we see. So that's one place that people really don't quite realize that most of the water is flowing below what you see. It's flowing through the riverbed, and it's flowing through the banks. So even where exactly the water of the river is often not even in the spot that you're seeing. It's often in the ground below and to the side.
2: But this is what really blew my mind when I was researching the book and when I was traipsing around trying to understand what a river was. This idea that a river is largely the water we can't see, that's incredible.
1: And so here, we're standing over the river, right? Because here where we stand, the water is flowing through below our feet to reemerge downstream. And I'm sure if we walked along the edge here, we would see water rising up in little springs.
0: Human-built dams have made rivers orderly, containing them within their banks. But rivers long to be free. Dr. Birchstead has identified sprawling ancient river networks, she calls paleo rivers, where water once flowed but are now dried or their tracks buried and are not flowing today. They are the remnants of historic river systems that existed before the traders and hunters knocked out beaver populations. And they can be revived.
1: This paleo is, 100 years ago, 200 years ago. Doesn't need to be when there were mastodons, but there are paleo rivers of any time. It's a term that I've been using to apply most recently to a place in the White Mountains in New Hampshire where the rivers were flowing before the beavers were extirpated, probably in the 1700s.
2: As I understand it, the way to think about it is like a big artery system, like a vascular system. So you have a mighty river like the Connecticut and this vast vascular system of tributaries that feed into it. And we've lost so much of that circulatory system that feeds the river. And that's the paleo river network that we've lost. And we don't even know where a lot of it was because we've built over it. We've buried it. We've channeled it. We've canaled it. We can't even find it anymore. And that's why it's so important to protect what we still have. And that's why beavers are so important, because they're out there repairing each of those ephemeral and intermittent streams.
0: Beaver dams encourage rivers to return to their natural state, which is anything but orderly.
1: Rivers are messy. Not only is the water flow messy through the ground, but stuff falls in the river. It can be trees, and it can be mountainsides when there's a landslide that partially block flow. And the organisms that live in the water have evolved under those conditions, and their lives depend on it. The young require areas that are sheltered, where they're safe from storms and from predators in the water. And so those are going to be shallow off-river areas where they can be protected. They also require free-flowing areas as well. That's where there's lots of oxygen available, and the fish need that too.
2: You see that kind of green glow in the water? That's just life. That is so much richness of microbial life. And
0: did you see the heron? Blue heron, perhaps?
2: Yep, that's a great blue heron. That's beautiful. See, now you just won't hear that on most ponds. I mean, you can go to little ponds and they are absolutely beautiful, but that kind of biodiversity, that kind of sound, that's rich. That's a beaver-altered wetland, a beaver pond that's rich with life.
0: It's so tranquil.
2: Oh, look, there's some water birds over there. Those are wood ducks. Mm-hmm. That's the other thing. A tremendous amount of waterfowl comes

0: these ponds and wetlands. So this is a migratory landing spot now for all kinds of birds passing through. We really need to look at wetlands and ponds like this and think of them as our coral reefs. These are the coral reefs of North America. So if we want pollinators and we want songbirds and we want all the kind of biodiversity that we need to survive and grow food, we need wetlands like this.
1: But these richly productive homes are threatened and disappearing due to climate change, human-constructed dams, and the development of wetlands.
0: We've lost 50% of our wetlands, something like 50 to 70%. And we didn't know in 1850, when the Great Swamp Act was passed that said everybody could fill in their wetlands, how valuable they were. But now we do know, especially now with climate change, how incredibly valuable they are for us. So it's tremendously important that we protect the ones we still have.
1: But under the 2023 Supreme Court ruling that limits the EPA's power to enforce the Clean Water Act, wetlands have fewer protections due to a more restricted definition of a wetland. So while the scientific definitions of rivers and wetlands are expanding, the legal definition is narrowing.
0: The danger of the recent Supreme Court decision is that it leaves upper reaches of the river network like this vulnerable. They're no longer protected the way they were.
2: So someone could come and build on them?
0: Theoretically, because if you only protect water that you can see and you no longer protect intermittent streams or wetlands with subsurface water, then you really are leaving your wetlands at risk.
1: And along with providing a habitat for plankton, plants, birds, and other animals, the beaver's role as a water farmer pooling local water resources provides other benefits in a hotter world.
0: But if we want to survive the kind of storm events that are coming at us with increasing frequency with climate change, we need the kind of water storage that's created, because this is a giant sponge. So there's the basin of water we see, but three times as much water is being held underneath this. So every one of these beaver-created wetlands that and ponds that is happening along a creek or a little stream like this is creating a huge amount of water storage in the upper reaches of our river network. Maybe the most obvious, because we're standing here in the heat, we need water for drought. So last summer, we had quite a drought here, and this part of the river network did not dry up. So 3 miles down in Putnam, they were on water rationing. We were not, because we have a lot of water here. We have beavers here. They're storing all this water, so the river network didn't dry up.
2: Could you say more about that, or how it helps the river network? So the water is here. The reservoir is deep, and it's filled with water. As you said, it's like a giant sponge. When the drought comes, how does this replenish, or how does this keep the river going?
0: Well, literally, this little stream or creek will draw upon that sponge. So instead of that creek completely drying up, it will have some flow in it. But also, that means that the water is slowed down so it can actually have groundwater exchange and get into the aquifer. So the water has time to sink into and fill the aquifer. If the water just rushes off, it doesn't matter how much rain you get, it just rushes through the creek system, the river system, and goes out into the ocean, which is what's been happening with our degraded river networks.
1: And, perhaps counterintuitively, a beaver-created wetland protects against floods. The loss of wetlands in places like the Mississippi River Delta is one of the reasons that that area has been vulnerable to hurricanes and storm surges. Denise Birchstead says that beaver-engineered wetlands protect habitats inland, too.
3: So this area, what we're looking at here, to a hydrologist who cares a lot about floods, this is flood storage. So in the sense that you're able to store or hold on to water in a flood. And so all this area that you see, when the rain comes, if you have a really big rainstorm enough to generate a flood, that water's going to come down and it's going to be able to spread out here instead of moving downstream. And so because we have this connectivity that the beavers have provided by creating this dam, connecting the river water to the edges, we now have this place for flood water to go and protect places downstream. So this is one of the many ecosystem functions that are provided by beaver dams. There's this water available for later and also the potential to catch more if there's too much. It just sort of buffers the extremes. There's too little water, there's still some available here. There's too much water, like in a flood, it gets caught here.
0: Look, there's something moving in the water, but I don't think it's a beaver. See there?
4: Just by the edge?
0: I think those are just big water bugs. It might be a snake. Let's go see.
4: Oh, yes. Let's go see if it's a water snake.
2: Can we walk closer to this dam here?
5: Yeah,
2: and you could just describe what you're seeing here, because it's really an extraordinary collection of twigs and branches and other bits of green stuff. Describe for us what we're looking at.
5: These are actually saplings and lengths of wood, branches and saplings. They've gnawed them at different lengths and they've actually interlaced them. So what's really interesting about this is that they are placed laterally, so they go right to left, but also you can see there's a lot of branches that are being placed so that they are going against the current. So they're actually basically propping the whole structure up. So that may look like kind of a chaos of sticks, but if you actually analyze it, you've got sticks placed at all different angles so that no matter what force the water presses on these sticks, those sticks are going to jam in and become stronger.
2: So and there's mud at the bottom there?
5: And there's mud all in between, and there's also rocks.
2: But I think of a stick as being maybe the length of my forearm. Some of these sticks look like branches that are 6 feet long.
5: Yeah,
2: are you telling me that the beavers carry the branches here?
5: Oh, yeah. I mean, they can trail saplings that are 10 feet long. They are incredibly strong.
2: So, Leela, do you think that beavers are artists, engineers, or are they architects?
5: Oh, I think they're definitely all three. I've seen the most amazing construction. Some of them feel like they have a kind of whimsy to them. One December, I saw that the beavers had put a line of holly branches along the top with red berries. Was that coincidence? I don't know, but it was just fantastic.
0: And, you know, water's the story of our century. So if we want to survive climate change, if we want to have water to grow food, if we want to be able to mitigate flood and fire, we need beavers in the landscape.
2: Leela and I go looking for the beavers again while she continues to teach me how to spot the clues. What do we look for in the water?
5: Well, we're going to see a brown head. Look for a silver V.
2: A silver V.
5: A silver V is creasing the water.
2: Now I see that your eye has gone to that dam up there. Do you see something?
5: Yep, I see a movement in the water over there.
2: Okay, let's get closer. That's very exciting. All right, so we got very close. We thought we saw a beaver. Looks like it was a false alarm, but we're going to keep looking for these beavers.
5: And the lodge is that teepee-shaped pile of sticks over there. That's where they live in the winter, especially. Mm-hmm. River beavers tend to live in banks, but here in woodland ponds like this, they'll build that iconic teepee shape of sticks, partly for protection. Bears, bobcat, a lot of things would like to eat a beaver around here.
2: Coming up, the beaver's other sometime foe. What stands in the way of humans finding a new productive coexistence with this wild animal, long considered a pest? That's next. This episode of Big Picture Science looks at what happens if we leave it to beavers.

0: If the environmental benefits of beaver-engineered rivers come as a surprise, one reason is that the loss of beaver dams and the animals that made them has meant that their ecological contributions have been poorly understood. But now we do understand. So what's keeping us from letting beavers repair our damaged river systems? Well, the practicality of bringing back the paddle tails requires compromise and a shift in mindset. When North America resembled what Leela Philip calls Beaverland, where sprawling river systems laced the continent, the beaver was sacred to many indigenous tribes that relied on the animals for food and fur. But some modern indigenous people have an ambivalent relationship with the animal. In the Great Lakes region, for example, the ancestral home of the Anishinaabe tribe, getting along with beavers means first confronting a fraught history. Michael, if we can begin with your name and your title, please.
1: Okay, bonjour, Gakanel. We are Michael Price, Wasagijik Indigenous Cause, Makwanin Dodem, and the Shinabe and Dao. We quimcon divin dagozian, midash, jagawa gamin, ejinakadeg, nendanokioman nungum. So, greetings, everyone. I just introduced myself in my ancestral language, Anishinaabe Muin. My name is Michael Price Wasagijik. I am Anishinaabe, and I serve as the traditional ecological knowledge specialist at the Great Lakes Indian Fish and Wildlife Commission in Odena, Wisconsin, in the heart of Anishinaabe country. Well, from my knowledge, we've got different things going on in different parts of the country. I know that out west, because of climate change, they are experiencing wildfires and drought and flooding in the spring and summers. And therefore, people out there have learned that the beavers can bring benefit, to helping them to control their hydrology. We have a little bit different case in Wisconsin. We have lots of water here, and we also have lots of beavers here. And so there's a different relationship between beavers and human society in Wisconsin as opposed to what's going on out west.
0: Michael says that many people in the Great Lakes region consider the animal a nuisance. Beaver dams can negatively impact trout populations and flood agricultural lands. But he's been grappling with some recent insights.
1: The one thing that really shocked me is that I found out that there are a lot of Anishinaabe people, too, that also regard the beaver as a nuisance. As Anishinaabe people, as indigenous people, I feel that we need to redefine and revisit our relationship with Amik. Amik is the name that we give to beaver, the one who eats the trees. And so I had to ask myself, well, why is it that we don't have a stronger relationship with Amik? And I think that relationship with Anishinaabe people and Amik goes all the way back to the 1600s and 1700s here in the fur trade. And during that time, we as indigenous peoples assisted fur traders from England, from Europe, to come over from France, to come over and harvest beaver pelts. And we assisted in that almost near extinction of the beavers.
0: What was the relationship with the beaver or the understanding about the animal that was lost, in your opinion?
1: Yeah, I believe that the fur trade introduced us to a commercial industry where we now could sell furs for profit, for money. And prior to that, we didn't have that kind of economy. We had a trade economy, but we didn't have a commercial economy where we could actually accumulate wealth. And that really changed, I believe, who we were as a people.
0: The establishment of reservations and residential schools forced further assimilation to Western culture. It included forbidding the use of indigenous language and, until 1978, conducting religious ceremonies in public. Michael says that efforts by Anishinaabe people to recover lost languages and traditions, including the once sacred relationship with the beaver, is the first step to recognizing the animal's ecological benefit.
1: And as we became more proficient in our language and our cultural ways, we began to realize that, we've got some holes in our knowledge base, knowledge gaps. A lot of the people who have our traditional teachings, we know that Amik is our relative that needs to be honored and respected. And of course, our sacred wild rice, which we call Manoman, actually needs these wetlands with cold water, with a very slow moving current, and in these types of waters, wild rice can thrive and proliferate. I think in moving forward, we need to identify a path of how can we coexist with the beaver and the things that they do, and also at the same time, be able to mitigate and minimize what we need to do to coexist. And I think lethal management and using dynamite to blow up dams is, it's obsolete and it's cruel. There are other ways to be able to coexist with beavers besides taking these extreme steps. And that's my opinion as an Anishinaabe person. I don't speak for the other nations. It makes me very happy to see that Western trained scientists are recognizing that the behavior of the beaver can actually be a benefit to a potential crisis related to climate change, and that they're actually honoring and respecting what the beaver brings to the table and how we could make our lives better as human beings if we humble ourselves and recognize those gifts from our non-human relatives.
0: Michael, thank you so much for talking to us.
1: Mahalo, miigwech. Thank you.
0: Michael Wasagijic Price is a traditional ecological knowledge specialist at the Great Lakes Indian Fish and Wildlife Commission in Odena, Wisconsin.
2: My name is Clay Fraser. I live in Dane County, Wisconsin, which is south central Wisconsin. I'm a principal ecologist and co-owner of Native Range Ecological. I'm a restoration ecologist, and my background is wildlife ecology and botany from an academic standpoint. What we're really doing are working with landowners in areas where beaver already exist or have historically existed, and we're trying to essentially create a situation where they can either come back or they can remain on the landscape. That is a far more economical thing to do. It's far more sustainable long-term, because you're dealing with genetic cohorts of populations that existed previously, and we're not reintroducing animals that came from a different place in the state with very different dynamics of their habitats that they exist in.
0: His team works to persuade landowners to leave beaver dams in place and to limit trapping so the animals can return on their own or with a little help to the waterways, a practice called re-beavering. But if humans want to enjoy the benefits of beaver-restored wetland, Clay says, they must compromise. For example, although individual trees can be protected with metal caging, a few trees are going to come down. But the biggest practical question is how to control that unwanted flooding. Clay says his team has a host of wildland plumbing tricks. For example, flow devices like pond levelers that regulate water height.
2: Essentially, things like pond levelers are relatively simple devices that exist in the water. If they're designed with, you know, a lot of thought that goes into the hydrologic aspects of the watershed, they can be quite effective and they work very well. And that's on the same line, along the same lines with things like culvert protection devices that we're installing.
0: Okay, can you give us an example or just a mental schematic of what a flow device or a pond leveler looks like and how it works?
2: Yeah, absolutely. So ultimately, beaver want to have that, you know, 2 or 3 feet of water in the waterways that they live in. And so the goal of these devices is to allow that level of water to be maintained. But even if the beavers continue to dam or build up higher on the dams that exist, the water level cannot exceed any further than where that pipe is moving through. So conceptually, what a leveler is an intake dome made out of galvanized wire mesh with a PVC pipe that runs through the bottom of it, collecting water. And the other end of that pipe is set in the dam, is set in the beaver dam itself. So essentially, we're notching out the beaver dam, replacing the pipe. And wherever that elevation of that pipe ends up sitting, which we can adjust up or down, depending on how we, you know, where we want those water levels, that is where the surface water elevation will go to and will stay to. And so at that point, the beavers can continue to dam, they can continue to build up on the dams that the leveler is in, and the water can only reach a certain height. And so that's the compromise that we're after.
0: Clay, we can't restore rivers to their state 300 years ago, of course, and returning or reintroducing beavers can't work everywhere. Can you give us an overview of where it works best?
2: Sure. I mean, simply stated, Molly, in areas where watersheds are relatively intact of what they were pre-settlement. Waterways are allowed to re-meander through flowage systems and wetlands and massive wetland complexes and floodplains. Those are the areas where it's most easy to re-beaver, to use that term. It's not, I didn't coin that phrase, but I certainly like to use it. In places where we have altered hydrologically, and to your point, sometimes to a point that we really can't restore it to what it was a few hundred years ago, we can still, in a very isolated manner, we can either mimic the behavior of beavers, which we're doing with things like beaver dam analogs, structures that are man-made beaver dams, essentially, or we can, in just smaller watersheds, we can allow beaver to exist that are still there.
0: When you let the animals go, just so we can picture this, do they walk right to the river? I mean, maybe you put them down in the river and then they get to work right away? Or do you know if there are a couple days of disorientation? Or what's it like from the animals? What does the animal do?
2: Yeah, and that's a great question. I mean, ultimately, a lot of these animals are fitted with radio collars with transmitters, and you're tracking their movements maybe for a few weeks just to ensure that they're actually, you know, going where they're supposed to go and not going where they're not supposed to go. But yeah, you open up a trap, and generally speaking, they, you know, they're a little bit apprehensive. They might hang out in the trap even when it's open for a couple of minutes. They may run out. Beaver are like humans. I mean, they have individual personalities. And so some of them will run right to the water innately, and others will be very shy and sit in the cage and kind of wait to be kind of nudged out or coaxed out of that trap. So it varies a lot.
0: And finally, how do you persuade landowners who haven't already decided to introduce beavers or reintroduce them or return beavers to do so?
2: Yeah, that may be the best question yet, Molly. So, I mean, ultimately, what we are very much in the business of right now is changing the culture. We are trying to win hearts and minds, literally one project, one landowner, and one agency person at a time. The people that are moving through these permit systems, because in our state, in Wisconsin, we don't yet have a specific permit to install flow devices. We are begging and borrowing and square pegging into round holes every time that we are going through a permit process, right? And most of the time, the DNR folks, because they're not used to this is a relatively new idea to them, their knee-jerk reaction is to say this can't be done, right? And that's kind of why I say the people that we're working with in these early years are pioneers. They're the first people going over the hill, and, you know, people think they're heretics or crazy to a degree until they realize, well, wait a minute, now you're saving money, you're not having to trap all the time, and you're getting all these ecological benefits of having them on the landscape, having the beaver there, right? So it literally is region by region, county by county, trying to change the culture and make people aware that, yes, they can be here. It's exciting for us because it's a challenge to solve this problem that exists on the landscape between humans and beavers.
0: Clay Frazier, thank you so much for talking to us.
2: Absolutely.
0: Clay Frazier is a restoration ecologist and the co-owner of Native Range Ecological in Wisconsin. Well, my weekend journey with Lila Phillip and Denise Birchstead looking for beavers was coming to an end. Although we saw tantalizing evidence of their near presence in the form of dams, a lodge, trees whittled to pencil sticks, and the impressions of their bellies left in the mud, but the animals themselves remained elusive. I hadn't yet seen a beaver up close. Lila, Denise, and I walked to one more pond.
3: Is that a fish?
4: Something's swimming around. That's not an insect.
3: That is not an insect.
4: That is not a snake.
3: And they're circling.

0: Should we sneak down?
1: Yeah.
0: There they are. Look, far. Yeah, over in the far. Over the far. Kind of moving quickly, which makes me think, could be an otter. Otters love to follow beavers.
2: Otters be another species that the beaver ponds encourage?
1: Yeah, the otters are absolutely supported by beaver ponds. They're very much neighbors, the beavers and the otters. And the otters use the beaver ponds for their habitat, for their food.
0: And otters will go from pond to pond. They have a wide territory.
1: I'm going to say otter.
0: Yeah, I'm thinking otter.
1: There's one that just came up again.
0: Sinuous.
1: Look at them. Really sinuous. That's the right word.
0: And you know, here
1: there's
0: it comes.
1: One.
0: There it comes. That's an otter for sure. That's such an encouraging sign because

0: which is why you want beavers, and apart from the water. Look at that. Isn't that beautiful?
1: Well, in the end, I never saw a beaver, but the otter sighting was thrilling. The beavers remained elusive, yet the fruits of their hard work were everywhere. In the great pools of water, the lush grasses, the stunning diversity of wildlife that the animals' water farming had encouraged. So for 2 days, in a pocket of Connecticut, I could begin to imagine the beaver land of many centuries ago.
2: And they're just beginning to sort of reclaim this valley here from what had been here for thousands of years and has not been here for a couple hundred and is now being restored. This is a great spot to be a beaver.
1: This show would not be possible without the industriousness of producer Seth Shostak, senior producer Gary Niederhoff, assistant producers Brian Edwards and Shannon Rose Geary, and the editorial consultants of Sikon Akpan. I am the executive producer of Big Picture Science, Molly Bentley. Much thanks to river scientist Denise Birchstead, and a special thanks to the author of Beaverland, writer Leah Phillip, who was generous with her time and tick spray as we traipsed together through the woods looking for one wild, weird, and as I came to learn, wonderful rodent. Also, a big thanks to our listeners and our Patreon supporters. The original music in the show is by Dewey DeLay and June Miyake. This episode of Big Picture Science, that examines what happens when we partner with a wild animal to help the environment, is called Leave It to Beavers.
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Peace.

0: Hello?
1: Hi.
0: Yes, they've gone. We've had to switch microphones out here. It's fantastic. And this other engineer came out. We have a whole new set of microphones, condensers. Price is wired in here. He looks like something dropped from outer space. The place is just surrounded with electronic equipment. We have four microphones, stands, amplifiers, speakers, and wires all over the place. All we need is like a body to cut up and bring back to life. It's like a Frankenstein monster. It's incredible. Yeah, they left you about 15 minutes ago. We're afraid they're going to come back and bring more of this stuff. Okay. Bye-bye.
2: 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Hey, so this has been a little bit of time, like not a long time coming because I haven't been doing this for super long, but it's been coming. So welcome. It's going to be my first entire show mix. I'm super excited about it. So I'm just going to get started. So we are going to begin with Gil Scott-Heron, Is That Jazz? This version is from a live recording at the Town and Country Club in London on March 14th, 1990. So here is Mr. Scott-Heron.
3: Let me tell you a little bit something about the letters I get from Switzerland. People write me letters, they say, Gil, we cannot find your records in Switzerland. I say, that's cool. That's just like the United States. You can't find them over there either. No problem. Let me tell you what you might be able to do. You go to your record store. You go all the way to the back on the left-hand side. You look on the bottom. On the bottom, they have a record box called Miscellaneous. We, unfortunately, are miscellaneous. It means no category, just in this box here. Otherwise, in the other box on the other side, there's a box called Jazz, J-A-Z-Z. And we felt pretty good about that. Then we look up in the dictionary the word jazz, it means miscellaneous. We are unhappy again. We'd like to do a song for you, have you figure it out. The question is that jazz? Now you see, in my neighborhood, we used to call this finger popping music or lay in chilling music, something like that. Especially

All life's precious, you know.

All right, after kicking things off with Gil Scott-Heron and Is That Jazz live at the Town & Country Club in London back in 1990 on Pi Day, we heard Jazzanova with Coffee Talk, Extended Spirit with Pressure, Christine and the Queens featuring Caroline Polachek with La Vida Nueva, Most Deaf with Champion Requiem. That last one was Brian Jackson featuring Rashawn Patterson and Is That Jazz. That's off Brian Jackson's new album that I've been playing every single week for the last 2 months, I think, or been playing tracks from. In the background, we've got Ron Bass Jam with Into My Life. Hey, and just a reminder, if you want to touch base with me, you can do so. You can email me at djjojo530@hotmail.com. Also, during the show, we do have an operational telephone. Feel free to phone in at 530-792-1648. Ask for DJ Jojo Johansson. Sadly, we lost our friend and revered Davis drummer Steve Edberg earlier this year. Steve was a founding member of Acme Rocket Quartet and played with many other beloved Davis bands. In addition to his musicianship, Steve was well known for rescuing stray cats and finding them loving homes. 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And here we go back into the mix, guys. Ron Bass Jam, Into My Life.

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A king-size, titanic, unsinkable Molly Brown waterbed with polybendum, a foolproof plan, and an airtight alibi. Real simulated Indian jewelry. A Gucci shoe tree. A year's supply of antibiotics. A personally autographed picture of Randy Mantooth and Bob Dylan's new unlisted phone number. A beautifully restored Third Reich swizzle stick. Rosemary's Baby. A dream date in knee pads with Paul Williams. A new Matador. A new Mastodon. A Maverick. A Mustang. A Montego. A Merc Montclair. A Mark IV, a Meteor, a Mercedes, an MG, or a Malibu, a Mort Moriarty, a

All right, after Ron Bass Jam started off the last half hour with Into My Life, we heard a classic from the Tubes, What Do You Want From Life? Then we heard Ivan Goh and Mark Edwards with Believe. That was Luke Chabel's Bliss Abyss remix. Then the South Street Player with Who Keeps Changing Your Mind. That was the Night Mix. Behind me is Mr. V, Just Dance, the Dennis Quinn extended remix. So on the next edition of That California Sound, John Emery Schiller and Shorty welcome Jadra from Burgess Presents to the KDRT studio. That's tonight, Monday, August 31st at 6 p.m. Pacific on KDRT 95.7 FM Davis and KDRT.org worldwide. 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We're in the middle of my first ever two-hour mix. Not quite 2 hours, but close enough. I'm going to call it a two-hour mix. 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And a reminder, if you want to drop me a line or say some words at me, you can do either one. Drop me a line at djjojo530@hotmail.com. Say some words at me on dial 530-792-1648. This song is so tasty, it distracted me. All right, so back to Mr. V with Just Dance.

I forgot to mention, in about a half hour, we are going to have an unofficial competition for the heaviest bass line in the world ever. So be sure to stay tuned to KDRT 95.7 FM in Davis. Sonic Rehab.

Hey, just to do a little backtracking, catch everybody up. We had Mr. V with Just Dance, the Dennis Quinn Extended Remix. They opened the hour up for us. Then we had Crazy P with Give It Up. That was the late instrumental. Mount Kimby with Joe Mox. Dylan Fogarty with Metallic. Those are both off of Mount Kimby's new Fabric Presents mix, which was excellent. Very dance floor centered. And behind me, a trance classic, Derdreet Rahm with Hail Bop. This is the original mix. Coming up in just a few minutes, Mr. Earl Zinger is going to introduce the competition, give us a little bit of background on the heaviest bass line in the world ever. So stay tuned for that. Back to the music and the mix.

way out and then crush them. Like in the cartoons with the piano, crashed it dead. Rolled around the east side, everything crushed, smashed. Anything in its path, they say, the heaviest bass line ever. That was about a year ago, and it disappeared. But it's out there someplace, ready to bounce. Some say it got on a plane, stowed away some brother's cassette. If you hear it, you treat it with care. You never let it shadow on you. The DJ tries to play it, you don't hang there. Don't let that bass line over you. Never let that shadow over you. It's crushed once,

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I had to wait for that drop before I did this track. This is Crust with Warhead. This is definitely neck and neck. They're all kind of neck and neck, but man, that you should see the dials on the monitor here. They're off. They're like at the they're redlining because of that bass. So that Ed Rush and Nico track, that was off the Torque compilation, which was my first ever venture into tech step, neurofunk style drum and bass. And man, like that compilation kind of warped me a little bit in an amazingly great way. All right, let's keep that competition rolling with Crust and Warhead. Enjoy.

There you have it. So, kind of towards the end of Derjeet Ram with Hail Bop original mix, I dropped in Earl Zinger's Story of the Heaviest Bassline Ever. I was going to play that as a separate track, but then I thought that is going to be so much better on top of two different tracks. So it was on top of Derjeet Ram to start, and then into Rhino Drum with Dark Dada, the original mix. Ed Rush and Nico, Proton, Crust, Warhead, Nasty Habits, Shadowboxing, Johnny L. Piper. All of those drum and bass tracks are from like my early forays into drum and bass. So like late, like mid to late 90s. And I'm going to go ahead and try ranking up. I thought for sure Ed Rush and Nico were going to take it, but I think that last one, that Johnny L. Piper, that bass was just so unrelenting. I have to put that in first place, followed by Crust with Warhead. Ed Rush and Nico with Proton came in third. Rhino Drum with Dark Dada came in fourth. And surprisingly enough, Nasty Habits, I'm going to have to rank last. That track is deep, dark, and hard, but it just didn't have that heavy, heavy bass that the others did. So there's my ranking. But you all can make your own ranking if you care to. Hopefully you stayed for that whole competition. I had really great time doing that. So behind me is a Single Cell Orchestra with Transmit Liberation. They're going to take us down a few notches, kind of chill us out for the end of the mix. I can't believe I stayed in the mix for 2 hours, and I don't think I made any serious mistakes. Amazing! I might have to do this again sometime. Maybe next week. Maybe not, though. So speaking of next week, I've got all sorts of tasty goodies. Rolling Stones, Ken Liu, Tribalation, King Kuba is in there, John Coltrane. Ooh, I haven't played any Coltrane yet. Brian Jackson, of course. I think, yeah, actually, next week is going to be the last week. Songs from Brian Jackson's new album. I will have gone through all of them, pretty much. Yeah. Crusaders. I don't know what else. A lot of everything. And it's going to be great. So I hope everybody has a wonderful week. I hope you enjoyed this mix. I really enjoyed putting it together. I always enjoy putting this stuff together for everyone. For myself, too. And, yeah. I just have a great time. 2 hours every single week, no matter what. Always a great time at KDRT 95.7 FM in Davis, California. Sonic Rehab with me, DJ Jojo Johansson. 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

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Now, isn't this just a wonderful way to ease into a couple of hours of music on a Friday evening? 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Electric Compost Heap is the name of the show, and for the next 2 hours, Doug Deep, your regular host, is somewhere in northern Oregon. I'm guessing Portland, but who knows? Doug Deep is a mysterious man, and we don't know where he is right now, but maybe he's listening. And I'm your host, Peter Pasteur. So thank you, Doug Deep, for allowing me to fill in for you. It's quite an honor. And boy, do I have some music for all of you. Wow. All over the place. Weezer was just the beginning. We've got a little bit of this and a little bit of that, and we're just going to keep playing music. Maybe have a little fun along the way. Play a little bit. But anyways, let's go with Pavement, Cut Your Hair.

Don't Be Cruel, Billy Swan. Can you believe that's him? Excellent version of that song. Before that, we heard Apple Bottom Jeans, Kevin Turk.

0: Well, we started this set off with Peaches by the Presidents of the United States, then Dolly Parton, Touch Your Woman, and finally the Beatles, A Day in the Life. Hey, you're listening to KDRT 95.7 in Davis, California. The views expressed on this show do not represent the views of Davis Media Access or KDRT. And by this show, I mean the Electric Compost Heap. Okay, we're going to switch things up just a little bit here. We're going to go Swedish way. Lars Eriksson. I like his a little bit of jazz coming from that part of the world, from the album Hors d'oeuvres. I wonder how they say hors d'oeuvres in Swedish. Well, I'm going to tell you a little bit of news here, and this is big news. In Tokyo this week, and also in London, they have had horrific heat waves. And more men are showing up to work in shorts, and some employers are actually encouraging it. Well, the necktie may have met its match, but I just can't imagine sitting in an office with shorts on. Maybe today you can. And I wonder what kind of shorts can you have. What do they call those shorts with the pockets that hang on the outside? I wonder if it's those or dress shorts or like golf shorts. Well, we're going to do something here and maybe answer that question.
1: Man, dig that crazy chick.

Now you know who wears the shorts. Enough of the silliness. Let's keep rolling here with some music that even Doug Deep would be proud of.

Of course. Was Tom's Diner, done by Bill Cantos from his latest release, just released this past week, The Music of A&M. A nice collection for your collection, a nice addition for your collection. Before that, we heard Ellis Bailey, Ballad of the Broken Dream. Loser, before that, that was Beck. Short Shorts, The Royal Teens. And we started that off with Lars Eriksson, Stay True. 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A small community radio station with a big heart right here in the middle of Davis. We've got so many big hearts here, at least, if I'm trying to remember, 33, maybe 35 volunteer DJs, and I'm just one of them. All sorts of music, talk show, interesting feature shows, public affairs shows, whatever. And it's all right here in the little heart of Davis, California, in Yolo County, where you only live once. I'm filling in for Doug Deep. Mr. Deep is far away, and I'm filling in for him. And we're going to continue now with a little bit more songs. I'm going to play another Dolly Parton song, and this one, it's like a children's song called Applejacks, but really her personality, what I now think of when I think of Dolly Parton, is just this positive, exuberant, loving soul, and boy, does it come through in Applejack. So let's start off a set of four. Applejack.

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Applejack picked apples, but he picked the banjo too.

Well, with a song like Sex and Candy, I just couldn't help it but follow it up with a nice oldie addressing this. Here we go.

Ah, that always hits the spot. A little bit of Supremes. Well, it's the top of the hour. We're only halfway through, folks, and we got a lot more to go. You're listening to KDRT 95.7 right here in Davis, California. The Electric Compost Heat. I'm filling in for Doug Deep. My name is Pete Pastore. I told you about the dress codes getting a little different because of the heat in Tokyo and London. Well, in Japan, the temperatures have also apparently created a boom in men's body hair removal. Grooming clinics are busy. And for the women, they're paying more attention to their legs. What in the world is going on in Japan? All this heat. I guess we're going to have to play a couple of songs to address this. Let's

Well, that was, of course, Legs by ZZ Top. That song always gets me. I like it. Before that, we heard Short Dress Women. Charlie Musselwhite sang that one from his album Blues Now. You Can't Hurry Love, The Supremes. Sex and Candy, Marcy Playground. And then, of course, the roller skate song. Brand New Key, Melanie. This, when is it? Monday? Yes, this Monday is the last day of the month. And one of the last things you'll be able to do this month of this year at 6 p.m. is listen to That California Sound right here on KDRT. Host John Emery, Scott, and Shorty welcome Jodry from Burgee's Presence to the KDRT studio. They're coming in to talk about their act at Mojo's Lounge in Woodland Friday, September 4th. So that's next week also. You can hear it all on KDRT 95.7 in Davis and KDRT ORG worldwide. I'm your host, sitting in, filling in for Doug Deep. Electric Compost Heap is the name of the show, and I am so pleased to be able to doing this. I'm just having a lot of fun. I'm playing a bunch of songs that I hope you'll enjoy, because I certainly am. So here we go. Let's listen to another set of, let's see, what do we got? One, two, three. Let's go for four, okay? Yeah, they're rather short ones. So here we go. Blister in the

0: going on?
1: Hey, baby. Come on over here. Sit your sweet self down.

Steeler's Wheel, Stuck in the Middle with You. Before that, Whistling Past the Graveyard Again, Carolyn Wonderland. And let's see, right before that, we had

Sugarcane Juke Point, Angelique Francis. And we started off that set with Blister in the Sun with Violent Femmes. You're listening to KDRT. As I mentioned before, I'm filling in for Doug Deep on the Electric Compost Heap. Did you know that the University of Michigan, I believe it was, have specialists that are learning the, I would call it a delicate art of preserving ancient manuscripts, some of which haven't been handled for thousands of years. And they think it might have come out of, I wouldn't call it a library back then, but some sort of collection of books. Way back, I guess near Egypt somewhere, or Greece, I don't know. Thousands of years old, and they're trying to open them up and try to figure out what the books are all about. But if they did belong to a library, talk about overdue library books. Wow.

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1: Yes.
0: This is a message from the Santa Cruz Public Library System.
1: Okay.
0: As of last night, you had overdue material for which fines may be accumulating.
1: Oh, son
0: of a
1: bitch.
0: Please return or renew your overdue item.
1: Oh,
0: this
1: man.
0: Is the first notice for the material involved.
1: Oh, I am.
0: Thank you for your attention.
1: Yeah, well, I sold the books on eBay, and I won't be bringing them back to the library. So, I hope that's okay. I needed money.

Something Within Me, Theodis Taylor, from the album Songkeepers. And before that, Talking Heads, and She Was, from Little Creatures. Before that, Tim Prince, Overdue Books. And we started off the set with Overdue Library Books with Levi Yoshkum Prairie. Did you know? I'm starting off with did you know again, because, you know, off the press here, I have to read these news alerts. And I've just discovered with the new telescope hovering above the world somewhere, astronomers have discovered an enormous planet, much bigger than the sun. And the planet is known as a super puff. Despite their size, they're extraordinarily lightweight. Some scientists have said the densities are compared with cotton candy. Now, we don't know if they come with a stick.

Well, we started that set with Theodis Taylor, Something Within Me. Then we had Cotton Candy Land by Elvis Presley, taking us to Cotton Candy Land. And we woke up with The Karma Effect. That's the name of the band. And their song, Morning Glory. Alrighty, we're getting close to our end of our second hour. I'm going to have a set of three of local bands. We're going to start off with the Big Poppies, then Jessica Malone, and then the Lab Rats with Julian Cunningham. Here we go, the Big

You're listening to Lab Rats with Julian Cunningham. Jeff Costello Is Dead is the name of the song. Tiger in the Jungle is the album. I'd Rather Be in Love, Jessica Malone. Before that, we heard The Big Poppies, Why Sam and Donna, from The Big Poppies album. The Lap Rats is an experimental jazz group, getting quite a name for itself in the background. We're going to go out with this song. Thank you all for listening. Thank you, Doug Deep, for letting me fill in for you at the Electric Compost Heat. You've been listening to KDRT 95.7 right here in Davis, California. Thank you all.

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0: 5 years ago, in 2021, EdSource launched Education Beat for the first time. Today, we say goodbye. This will be the final episode. Over the years, we've aimed to bring you personal stories of students, teachers, parents, regular people who can bring EdSource stories alive by showing how education policy affects their lives. As our tagline says, this is Education Beat, getting to the heart of California schools. I'm Zadie Stavely. Today, I asked John Fensterwald to interview me for a change.
1: Hey, Zadie, I'm honored to do that. And thanks for inviting me to help wrap up 5 years of Education Beat, which I consider your gift to EdSource listeners. You know, there are a couple of reasons I'm actually a good person to do that. One is I've been the lucky one to hear you first before anyone else. That's because I've kind of been a fail-safe guy who listens for any mistakes or glitches that may have been missed by you and our great producer, Kobe McDonald. I can tell you, though, that's been really, really rare. The other reason is that I know how challenging it can be to produce a podcast. So for 4 years before Education Beat, former executive director Louis Friedberg and I did EdSource's first podcast, This Week in California Education. It was a different kind of show, more issue-oriented and focused on state policy. But when Louis retired, I was thrilled to turn it over to you to take it in another direction. And I must add, you are a natural gifted host, which I wasn't. And Kobe, I think, was nice enough not to call me for take Fensterwald, but it took a lot more editing and retakes when I, more than Louis, was a co-host. So Zadie, enough about me. How would you describe the purpose and the essence of Education Beat?
0: So I think what the essence of Education Beat is really in the tagline, getting to the heart of California schools. And to me, the heart of California schools are the people. So when I look for education stories, I think about going into a classroom. I think about sometimes going into somebody's living room, because education is also the people who are in schools, the students, the teachers, the parents. And sometimes stuff that's happening in somebody's living room or in their house or on the block or outside of school is also the heart of California schools. We write a lot of stories at EdSource. We keep really good track of education policy, but sometimes we lose track of the people at the center of it. And the idea of the podcast was to bring voices